0: 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Very few parameters, very few boundaries, very few ground rules. Just get in, get out, state your beef, keep it moving. A couple of things that you know you can't beef about. We've done this before. It's always an absolute blast. Get in here, get after it. You have your telephone number. I'm going to start with the phone calls. We'll get the right in beefs also. So hit me up on the X. Hit me up on email. Find the program. Let's beef. I'm going to start where I always start. Man, like I said yesterday, I feel like I talk to this guy every day, but I talk to this guy once a week. And I talk to this guy once a week at this time, every single week. Let's go to Charleston. Miles. Miles, my dude. What's your beef?
1: Hey, Rome, last week during the beef segment, a bot or something called Mark NATO 303. What are there, 302 other Mark NATOs? Anyway, contacted this segment and said that his beef was people calling the jungle from, quote, dream vacations. And then he proceeded to list hiking as a dream vacation. Hey, Mark, buddy, you need to get out more, loser. I have a beef with your stupid choices. Hey, Rome, more Jonathan Cooper getting his blackberries from the electronics section, buddy. Out.
0: All right, Miles. Miles in Charleston. Until I can find somebody better and more reliable to set the tone and start us off, I will start there every week that he shows up for it. And he shows up every week for it. 1-800-636-8686. Why don't we go to Spokane, Dan, in Spokane? Hey, Dan, good to have you. What's your beef?
2: Hey, ¿cómo estás, el señor Jim?
0: Bien, ¿y usted?
2: Oh, muy bien, señor. Hey, so I got this little problem. I'm a mail carrier up here in Spokane, and all I have time for is to listen to Jim Rome all day long, or, you know, from the time, and then listen to Spanish tapes the rest of the time. Well, the problem is when I get off work, and I get liquored up, any Spanish person I see, I end up spitting Spanish to them. And then inevitably, I end up regretting it the next day. But anyway, un war el señor Dan in Spokane. Out.
0: Don't be so hard on yourself. Baracho. Baracho. Ablando. Baracho. He gets drunk and starts spitting Spanish at anybody who he sees who he thinks can speak Spanish. That's not a terrible thing, right? It depends what you say, I guess. The summer class that Logan Rome is taking at Boulder is Spanish 3. So if you run into him, spit your Spanish at him. He'll probably spit back. Let's go to Dana Point, of course. Dana, Jay in Dana Point. Great to have you, Jay. What is your beef?
3: Yo, Rome, I got beef with the gym turf geezers. Hey, Coffin Dodgers, that narrow strip of fake grass with the three weight sleds at the end isn't for you to take a nap or stretch or whatever you're doing. I dragged four plates through a tight chicane around you. You still didn't move. It's like your common sense is melting away like your skin. Take the dirt nap rehearsal to the ab area. Out.
0: Dude, that was awesome. The dirt nap rehearsal. Take the dirt nap rehearsal to the ab area. I'm out. That was strong. Guy's trying to get his lift in. 1-800. Hey, Coffin Dodgers. 1-800-636-8686. Let's go to my guy, Will, in Milton. Great to have you, Will. What's your beef?
4: Hey, Jim. I got a beef with Miles. He's got a problem with people hiking for dream vacations. I've seen things that he'll never see in an Uber.
0: All right. He hung up on himself. So he's got a problem with Miles because Miles has a problem with people who consider hiking as part of a dream vacation, But Will wants to say, I've seen things that he'll never see in an Uber. Are you suggesting that Miles drives an Uber? Or that he just rides in an Uber? Either way, it doesn't make sense, Will. Either way. Odd. Awkward. And
5: awkward.
0: Yeah, you know what the one thing I would never want to do, generally, is follow something like that with something that I think is going to be like this. Let's go to Humboldt. Jay in Humboldt. Jay, what is your beef?
6: Yeah, hey, bro. I got beef with letting my buddy drive my boat while I'm waterboarding. He's driving the lake like it's Talladega, and I'm back there getting ragdolled on the rope and end up getting that high-speed lake water enema. Nothing you can do but...
7: That's not a good call. No.
0: You don't like that. Other than it's Jay and Humboldt, why did you run him? I think Albie's saying because of a lake enema. I think he actually referred to it as a high-speed enema or high-speed water enema. Either way, is that really grounds for running somebody? Bro, were you really waterboarding? Is that what waterboarding is? I don't think you used that phrase properly. I know you were on the water and maybe on a board, but you were not waterboarding, nor were you getting waterboarded. Maybe enemaed. Either way, you got run. That's what you got. Yeah, can I reset this? We're off to a really bad start. A really bad start, and that's generally not the case. I'm going to reset this and start over. Hey, what's going on? My favorite time of week. The beef segment, clones, listen up. Not all beef jerky is the same. You know this. 1-800-636-8686. What is your beef? 1-800-636-8686. Hit me up with that. All right, I'm going to reset the phone calls. All right, I usually don't do this. Normally, you don't let me down like that. I don't trust you. Just keep trying, weaklings. Let me go to the written beefs. Jim. My beef is with my wife shouting, "Oh, Lord," every time she hears the bell ring three times and Lust for Life starts playing. Rod and Katie. Okay, a good decision by me to get off the calls and go to the written beefs. I like that, Rod.
8: No!
0: Oh, Lord.
8: No!
0: Here he comes. Not him. Like Adam Rank. Oh, no. Oh, no. Oh, no. Not him. Not him. Oh, Lord. Lord have mercy. She oh lords me every time she hears the bell. The bell ring three times and Lust for Life. Look at Vince in Fresno in early. My beef. Adults who get autographs. Vince in Fresno. Adam Taylor 0425. Rome, my beef is with food trends. Why is everything Nashville hot or hot honey? You don't even taste the food now. Just the slamming sauce. I just want some fried chicken. War IRA using his leftover chicken bones as chess pieces. Rick and Chico, Romy, my beef is with the yellow rumble strips in the parking lot at Costco. When my cart goes over them, they scramble my eggs and foam my beer. Foam is a verb. Interesting, Richard. Enough! Tony in Salt Lake. My beef is with Jerry Jones price gouging people at the World Cup at AT&T Stadium. Our country's reputation is already bad, and the Crypt Keeper decides to make it worse to get a little more money before he departs the earth. Stay classy, scumbag. Hey, the written beefs are definitely better than the call-in beefs today. Now, in fairness to the Crypt Keeper, they're price gouging in every single stadium in America right now. Don't Don't get me wrong. He's front and center. But by the way, he's not doing anything that he hasn't already done. Remember when they opened up that edifice? Wasn't the guy charging like $250 for a pizza? He's always been that guy. And he's no different than anybody else during this tournament. Hey, there's Gail. Hey, Gail, what up? Romy, although I can run the show back after the fact, my beef is simple. I want to hear the big head live. But no, my neighbors feel the need to stop daily and chat while I'm painting my fence. I'm listening, Rome. Please stop talking to me. Gail, it's like you're too nice. You're too approachable. Put on some headphones or just throw off that vibe. Not today. The universal symbol for do not talk to me are headphones.
5: Don't talk to me, all right?
0: Not earbuds,
5: knock
0: but headphones.
5: Don't talk to me, all right?
0: That always gives off the
5: knock
0: vibe of I'm not social. I don't want to talk. My beef. This reads, my beef. My beef is with the Silk Summer Tour. Jim, wow. I beg you, please cease and desist. The guy is like the annoying neighbor who pesters you to watch vacation pics on his Kodak slide projector. Michael, 949. He's not horrible, man. He's not horrible.
8: Bra.
0: That's why I keep putting the bra on. The moves are horrible. Supple, but horrible. But the guy's not. The moves are. Hey, Jim, my beef is with the Chinese restaurant that I placed a delivery order with last night for some grub to watch the game. It came with four sets of utensils. Nothing like telling me that I am a fat ass without saying it. War Mexican takeout next time. Jason in Green Bay. Bro, you must have ordered enough food that they assumed it was for four. They didn't want you complaining, like, where's the fork? Sherlock Rome's. My beef is with the USGA for hosting the US Open and a link-style golf course. We already have to watch one major at an ugly, gray, windy, dried-out goat farm. The US Open should have lush grass and trees, and we're giving all the Euros a home track advantage and our own freaking golf tournament. Derek in Des Moines. Wow, Derek. Hey, Derek, it's not like we show up at Shinnecock every single year. I haven't been there since 18. Susie from Wisco. Hi, Jim. I have a beef with my teen who now has excess leisure time yet still did not throw away the box which used to contain single-serve pizzas. I decided to indulge at lunch, only to find absolutely nothing. Strike one, kiddo. That's our house right now, except we have no kids. It's me. Jan was like, what happened? I'm like, don't bring it in the house if you don't want it down my esophagus. Hi, Jim. You want to know what my beef is? Sure, Bella. I would love to know your beef. You want to know what my beef is? My beef is with people saying, this one stings. After the passing of a certain celebrity, what stings? Don't all deaths sting? Just a weird thing to say. Bella B. in Calgary. Dark, Bella.
9: They're all bummed.
0: Or actually, Bella's trying to say, what? It didn't sting when that person died, but it stings when this one died? All death stings. All right. Let's see. At Lefty's Locks, my beef is with men who wear sleeveless shirts. All right. Rome.
8: Bruh.
0: My beef. Are you not a fan of that guy? I mean, Lefty, do you really have a beef with men who wear sleeveless shirts? Or are you just kind of subtweeting the move, man? We're saying the sound part out loud. Was that directed at Moob Silk? Or is it all men? Anyway, what up, Moob? Or Silk Bra? Romy, my beef, is with that D-bag who intentionally speeds up and is looking to vaporize that poor squirrel who jumped out on the road and is just trying to make it to the other side. Hey, Ted Nugent, slow the rig down and let the little varmint live.
4: Vaporize.
0: Ben in San Antonio. Yeah, I never really understood that. I'm not about that either. Oh, there's a squirrel. I think I'll speed up. 1-800-636-8686. All right, we reached halftime. I'll tell you what. I'm going to come back, and we may or may not have a second segment because the calls were that bad. 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If you want to take a shot at extending the segment, you can call or you can write it in. 1-800-636-8686. What is your beef? You can hit me up on X. What is your beef? Hit me at Jim Rome. You can email me, Rome, R-O-M-E, at ftake.com. And try beef right there. It's been a long time since I ducked out and dipped after one segment. But if you're not going to make it better, we're not doing it. So take one more shot at it, and we'll come back.
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8: The U.S. men's national team looks to go 2-0 in group play when they take on Australia. 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We'll find out tomorrow. Westwood One Sports.
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0: know, maybe it'll surprise me. It might be against my better judgment, but maybe it'll surprise me. Let's see. We'll run it back.
1: So, I mean, last week was so incredible.
0: Last week, we were bouncing from this part of the country to this part of the country, coast to coast, all over the place, easy. I mean, easy, for 40 minutes straight. And this week, I'm like, what happened to everybody? Where are you? And then those of you who did show up, I probably shouldn't be cracking on you because at least you showed up. But we'll give it another shot. You can redeem yourselves. Well, let's not get into that. Ed in San Antonio. Ed, what is your beef?
2: Hey, Jim. Yeah, my beef is a propensity, big word, of when I pull up on the sandbar at the lake, there's always some middle-aged D-bag who feels compelled to blast X-rated rap music full volume. It's like, hey, butthole, we have children out here. I don't need to hear F-F-F-N-N-N-N incessantly. Hell, Snoop Dogg thinks that's a little over the top. Do better.
0: Ed in San Antonio, I'm thinking about that sandbar because that's where I may be in a few weeks. I don't know. What's worse, X-rated music or X-rated behavior from all those drunk kids that are out there? I think I'm going to get both. In the Northwoods, we'll see. We'll see if I go. I didn't go for the first few years, and they finally were like, come on, Mr. Rome. Come on, Mr. Rome. You got to come to the sandbar. It's the best thing ever. It's the best thing ever. And it was pretty cool. This is pretty cool. 1-800-636-8686. Let's go to Indy. Matt in Indianapolis. Yo, Matt, what's your beef?
3: Mr. Rome, I've been listening to you since before the incident. Let me tell you something. I love my Kentucky jelly on my biscuits. But hey, let's get some new flavors. I'm out.
0: Bro, you did not. You did not. Come on, man. I know that he goes way back when he says, I've been listening since before the incident. We haven't even called the incident in years. So I know that guy goes way back. All right, so here's something else we can ban. No toilet smack in the beef segment and no Kentucky jelly references. I see what you did there, brother. I just don't appreciate it. Let's go to Grand Rapids. Brother. Timothy. Oh, Alvy, do you like that? You like that, Alvy? Go ahead and answer. You. Okay, thank you. I was going to say, don't use your words. Use your drops. Did you like his reference to Kentucky jelly, Alvy? Apparently a lot. A lot, a lot. Timothy, Grand Rapids. Timothy, what's your beef?
4: Hey, Jim, my beef is with Maria T. I own a ice cream business and showed up 7 minutes late. And Karen reported me to my owner. I still was there for the hour, but she was very sad that I didn't show up on time. So, yeah, hopefully next time I'll be on time and she'll get her ice cream. I'm out.
0: All right. She just wants you to be on time, bro. Just be on time. I think that she's paying for 60 minutes and not 53, right? If I'm reading that situation correctly. Let's go to New Jersey. My man, Ari. Ari, what's up, dude? What's your beef?
5: What's up, Rome? 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You know what? I'll take the whole showroom.
0: Ari, are you trying to eat your phone while you speak into it?
6: Not a very good call.
0: He's got a beef with businesses that have been going out of business for 5 years, 10 years. Hey, got an ongoing clearance sale. Get it now. We're going out of business for 10 years. Everything must go for the next 10 years. All right, Ari. I think that's what you were talking about. I couldn't really understand what you were saying. Dre, my man, Why are you writing in and not calling when you're one of the best call-in beefers that we have, Dre? You must have some kind of conflict. Dre, my man, Jimmy! See, the thing is, Dre, I can't read your stuff the way you say it. It just won't hit the same way. Jim, my beef is with my barber. After driving 2 hours round trip to work, 15-hour days is why I make an appointment. I'll let my grandma cut my hair with a sharp rock before I wait. You must be high as giraffe snatch if you think I'm on your time. Dre! In Providence. Wow, dude. Giraffe snatch? I don't know that that's okay either. Dre, here's the thing. If you say that, one, it's going to be much funnier than if I say that. And number two, if you say it, then I don't have to say it. And nobody can put that on me. Aaron, quote, Rome, my beef is with my fellow Iowan, Derek, in Des Moines. Apparently, you aren't watching this year's U.S. Open. The course is as green as can be. You're probably an Iowa State fan anyway. Little Iowa on Iowa crime. Hey, Romy, my beef is with fellow HOA community members that when they retire, spent their new extra time looking for other community members being out of compliance with the rules. Get a freaking hobby or learn to golf. Thanks. DJ in the ABQ. The Sandlot. Jim, my beef is with my stinky ass feet. 12 hours in work boots, and when a coworker invites me over for a beer, I have to politely decline because I'm too embarrassed to take off these sweat lockers. That's pretty good.
7: Slider.
0: Sandlot. You stink, bro. Yo, Sandy, come on over, man. Let's have a beer or six. Sandlot, you stink, brah.
7: You stink.
0: Seamus, 27. My beef is with Alvy for not running Senor Dan in Spokane. That's two rules violations for him.
8: It's two for me.
0: All right, Alvy. What are the two? He's self-glossed. That's one. What's the second? Anyway, I really don't care that much, Seamus. Don't bother reacting, Seamus. If you do, Alvy will probably run you. All right, we are almost out of time. Anybody else have anything that they want to beef about? 1-800-636-8686. Or hit me up on the X. Here's some reaction, actually. Wait, let's see. Rome. My beef is with anyone who thinks "Who Let the Dogs Out" is a decent song. I mean, I don't know. Maybe 25 years ago, it was tolerable. Not now. You know, I always say that about music. Great music ages well. Great music is timeless. That's not great music. Let's go to Dana Point. Twice we go to Dana. Mike in Dana Point. Good to have you. Mike, what's your beef?
9: Jim, thanks. Talk about listening to you for a long time. I told you, when I listened to you first, you were interviewing Aikman before he won a Super Bowl.
0: True.
9: Over to Grapevine. Here's my beef, Jim. I'm a 100% disabled Vietnam vet, and the VA hospitals have gotten better, but they're still garbage. Now, you tell me why, in your wisdom, that the VA wouldn't try to hire as many veterans as possible to work because there's too many deadbeats working at this place, and I am pissed off about it. So, and I'm tired of dealing with it. So that's all I got for you, Jim.
0: My man, I appreciate you. Appreciate your service. Welcome home. And I feel your frustration. I wish I had an answer and a solution to that, but I could see where that would be really frustrating. really frustrating, given the sacrifices that you made. So thank you very much, my brother, for your service. Welcome home. And I hope that gets better, because that would suck. That is unfair. 1-800-636-8686. All right, last chance. Here we go. Dell in the 920. Jim, my beef is with people that use big words that they don't know the meaning of just so people think they're more photosynthesis. Awesome, dude. Well done. I don't know why I find that funny. That's funny. Oh, dude, you are so photosynthesis. You are so metastasized. Oh, bro. Bro, you are so proverbial. Don't use big words if you don't know what they mean. Jamie in Green Bay, this is going back to a few things. That is a disgusting act. Signed, Joe Buck, reacting to a few little F-bombs. This goes back to the tennis day. Chris in C-Town. Hey, at Jim Rome. That tennis player needs to take his F-bombs and his yo-yos and just go away. Sincerely, Tommy Smothers.
7: Tommy Smothers comes in. I don't even know who Tommy Smothers is. And everyone's like, he grabs the mic and he's up there. He's dropping F-bombs and he's swearing and trying to tell these jokes. He's doing Round the Moon and Rock the Baby in the Cradle. I'm like, I turned to my wife. I said, who is this idiot? I mean, I don't even know who he is. I mean, what a great country where you can just throw your yo-yo around. I got up there and told him, look, Tommy, I said, I don't know, yeah, man, I know you're some sort of a legend from some kiddie show that you did 40 years ago, but I said, how about you and your F-bombs and your yo-yo, take it all away. all the marshals and everyone started getting him out of there. He finished up leaving. He got embarrassed.
0: That was prime elk. Elk, Steve Elkington, has had some absolutely incredible rants on this show over the years. That was like elk at the peak of his powers. That was prime elk. But then you could probably, if I were to say to you clones, what's your favorite elk rant ever on this show? There's probably 10 others. But the Tommy Smothers crackback was one of the all-time great elk rants. Because then when we had days of fun with that, Tommy Smothers finally had enough and called the show and tried to stick up for himself. That didn't go very well. He's like, I don't even know who you are, mate. I guess you were some kind of legend from some kiddie show. Elk had beef with Smothers, no doubt.
8: No.
0: This guy writes, war me calling dibs on YouTube chat name V in the feed. Hey, it's going to be wild. YouTube chat's going to be wild. Remember, if you've not been listening this week, we made the big announcement. We are launching and debuting on YouTube live on Monday. The show will be carried live every day going forward on Monday on YouTube. So what you want to do is go to our YouTube channel right now and subscribe. That way, you never have to go looking for it. It will find you. You want to be subscribed. That helps us. That helps you. Can you go over there right now and do that so you're ready for the launch on Monday? And yes, we will have live chat. Either the best idea I've ever had or the worst idea I've ever had. We're going to find out. Now, I want to remind you one more thing. Live chat is going to be a way to react and engage. But all the other ways that we've always done will be available still. You can still hit me up on X and post there. We're still going to read those posts. You can still call the program. We'll do that. You can even still email the program. This is just another dimension, another layer, and something we have not done. Live chats. And we're working on some other things to make it more interesting too. But that's where we're going to start. Monday. We are going to launch on YouTube. Make sure you're here. Make sure you're on time. This guy goes back to the tennis day too. Rome. Man, that dude is pretty profane. He needs to tone it down a bit. Signed, John McEnroe. Dude, I don't think even Johnny Mack went with that many F-bombs in succession.
10: You cannot be serious.
0: Not even one.
10: Serious.
0: All right, that's that. Work for that 38, didn't we? When we come back, one last segment. Maybe talk some Joe Burrow. Do not go anywhere. My thanks to my pals at Old Trapper. Clones, you've had better segments. It's good. We did it. We did too. But next week, do a little better. Stay tuned. We'll come back. Wrap things up next.
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11: 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The return of Patrick Mahomes. QB battles in Cleveland, Minnesota, and Atlanta. Myles Garrett joining Matthew Stafford in L.A. 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

this thought when James Kelly was on, but I want to talk about the Bengals. It's been a minute, probably because I've spent so much time getting distracted.

0: Affected by the Browns and all of their never-ending bullcrap. But honestly, the team in Ohio that's actually worth our attention is obviously not the Browns, it's the Bengals. Only one of those teams has any shot of doing anything this season, and obviously it's not Cleveland. It's Cincinnati, and that's because only one of those teams has a quarterback, and it's obviously not Cincinnati. Now, I know the Munkin would tell us that he has two starting quarterbacks, but we all know what that means. If you have two starting quarterbacks, you really don't have one, and they don't. No offense, Albie. Meanwhile, we all know Cincinnati
1: has a dude.
0: Hey, Albie, you're not even one of the two they're talking about. But no offense, Albie. Meanwhile, we know Cincinnati has a dude. Cincinnati's got a dude now. A dude that can go win a Super Bowl right now. If, of course, he can stay healthy. That's the only question with Burrow. I'm not saying the team, but with Burrow. Health. As far as the rest of the Bengals, now who knows about that? But to hear Joe Burrow talk about the rest of the Bengals, he seems pretty damn high on the rest of his team. In fact, he seems about as high as he's ever been on the rest of the Bengals. Now, I might even say, this is the single most complimentary thing that Joe Burrow could possibly say about the team that the Bengals have built around him this season. Check out what this guy was spitting.
2: You know, I want everybody talking about the Bengals. I want everybody talking about what I'm saying in my press conferences. And is he, you know, you go back and watch what I've said before 2019 season at LSU. You know, I feel very similarly about this team. You know, I'm so excited to get started and get moving, and I wish we would ramp this right into training camp so we can continue to improve, because I feel like, you know, there's so much greatness that we're going to be able to achieve this year. I'm just excited to get going.
0: Damn, Joe. Like, can we start training camp today? Can we do it right now? I mean, this dude looks ready to go right now. He looks ready for week one right this second. My man, it's only June. I know that you wish that it wasn't. Or actually, you don't mind that it's June. You just want to keep going. And did I just hear him say that he feels the same way about this Bengals team as he did the 2019 LSU Tigers, aka the best college football team ever? Look, I know we live in a lava-esque, hot take, hyperbolic time. I know that recency bias is at an all-time high, but at least when it comes to the recent history of college football, there is no debate. At least in terms of recent history, and maybe all of history, the 2019 LSU team was an absolute all-timer. I don't even think they get enough respect. It still makes no sense that a college football team had Ja'Marr Chase and Justin Jefferson and Joe Burrow in the same offense, supported by a defense with Derek Stingley Jr., Patrick Queen, and Grant Delpit. I mean, that's just stupidity. It's also the reason those same dudes rampaged through the SEC championship and a couple of college football playoff games, winning those games by an average of more than 26 points. Nobody could stop those dudes. And of course, Joe knows that, and Joe remembers that well. That's why Joe never, ever references that team. Because how do you make any comparison? I seriously doubt then that he'd be throwing around that comparison lightly. I don't think Joe is just blowing smoke. I don't think Joe is just saying it just to say it. I don't think that that dude is invoking the 2019 super team unless he's serious. It also helps that he looks and sounds dead serious. I'll say this. It's a lot better look and sound from Burrow compared to where we left off last season. Remember that dude? Remember last season's Joe Burrow? That dude seemed to have the exact opposite vibe. Remember all that talk about that dude being in a bad place? That dude maybe wanting out of the Natty, or maybe even going down the road of being the next Andrew Luck. That the dude was in such a dark place last season, people were actually speculating that he was on a fast track to early retirement. Remember all that? I do. But it seems like it's getting smaller and smaller in the rearview mirror because he doesn't sound like that and he doesn't look like that anymore. He sounds like the dude is exactly where he wants to be. Hey, listen, I hope it's real. I don't have any reason to think that it's not real. It doesn't mean that what he said is going to happen, but I actually believe what I'm hearing from him. Because it is time for the Bengals to be serious contenders once again. Those dudes were 6-11 last year. Those dudes have missed the playoffs the last 3 years. That dude is at 30. It's time. Probably time for me to get a little more even when it comes to the coverage of the Ohio teams. Because all I do around here is talk about the Browns. And what are they? Well, the reason I talk about them is they're a never-ending dumpster fire and we can't look away. But I should probably make it a mandate, probably be required to give Joe Burrow and the Bengals a shout every single time we bring up the Browns. Because unlike the Browns, Burrow and the Bengals may actually deserve the attention and are actually legitimately interesting as a football team as opposed to a three-ring circus and a tire fire with nothing redeeming about them unless you consider a complete bleep show to be redemptive. I don't think Deshaun Watson is going to get in front of the media and say, this Browns team reminds me of our 2016 Clemson team that won a natty. Then again, strike that. That creep might. He might. Anything is possible. It wouldn't be sincere. I wouldn't believe it. No, I forgot. He's an introvert now. He's an introvert now because he's been burned by so many people, which is, this is why I talk about them, because they say things like that. They do things like that. You know, this is what happens when you're the creep, Deshaun Watson, where you put yourself out there and you open yourself up and you make yourself vulnerable and you try to help other people. Then they see you as an easy mark and you get burned. Yeah, no more. I'm not being taken advantage of anymore by anybody. Now I'm an introvert. Oh, you're not going to take advantage. You're not going to be taken advantage of by anybody anymore. Said nobody ever. What about all those masseuse artists? Somebody's got to speak up for them. It's got to be me. Abel in the ATX gym. I can't wait for Monday. I was off that first day that you showed up on the fast channels. And every year I take off the Monday after Father's Day. Hopefully I'm not totally trashed before it even starts. And I end up missing it. Totally Abel, trashed. Dude, don't. 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All right, that is the Thursday program. My thanks to Walt Weiss. That was fun. Great to get caught up with Walt Weiss. Rex Hogger, the big head, James Kelly, came by for the FanDuel Predict segment. Beef segment, Zite. My thanks to the XR4TI. We'll come back and wrap the week tomorrow. Thank you very much for listening and watching. Don't forget, if you're looking for a podcast, episode 415 of the Jim Rome Podcast with NBA great Byron Scott.
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1: 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Anyone? How about some tuna on rye?
0: Oh, strike three, Beth. 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

0: went from Georgia Tech to Minnesota. I remember him. But this is where things get difficult, guys.
1: Didn't they have one?
0: We have to make decisions between Joe Coleman or Rodney Williams.
1: Didn't they have one team that made the tournament that was pretty good? And it had like a big man on that team who was solid?
0: I love how Denton knew immediately. Wrecked.
2: I mean, like, they're just teams that are, when you spin them, you're like, oh, Minnesota in the mid-2010s? Great. When they were awful and the Big Ten was awful. Love it.
0: I'm going to go Rodney Williams, small forward. Utah, 2011 through 2025. You want to say it or should I?
1: Wait, 2011 through 25 or 15?
0: Wrecked. 2021 through 2025.
1: Oh, yeah. No.
2: Wrecked. Either one was tough. Get spinning Utah on this, great in the football version.
0: Well, no, I think Jakob Poeltl would have popped up in the 2011 mid 2000s era. So we're going to go with Ezra Asar, and then to wrap things up, we have North Carolina 2017 through 2021. I think we go Justin Jackson over Luke May. Justin Jackson. We went 24-10, guys.
1: That works.
2: Thank you, Minnesota.
0: By the way, Rodney Williams did average 12-6. But by the way, both those guys averaged 12-6, the two players that I chose. So I don't think it was that terrible. I think we deserve better than 24-10. How about you subscribe to our podcast and to our YouTube channel, Westwood One Sports Night? We'd appreciate that. Bob Ryan, appreciate him dropping by. We're going to be joined by JP Della Camera tomorrow. Leading voice on U.S. soccer, reacting to USA Australia. To close out today's show, let's put this show to bed.
2: So you're a movie guy. How hype are we for Toy Story 5?
0: It's a big summer for movies. Because Toy Story 5's out. The Odyssey. You had these massive movies take off. Obsession, namely Backrooms. That those Supergirl were surprises
2: next week.
0: And I don't think Supergirl was on the radar screen. There's Should one be. More movie I am forgetting though.
2: That Spider-Man
0: is big. Oh, Disclosure Day was last Friday, the Steven Spielberg movie. So it really is a big movie, kind of for whatever your taste is. Big summer for movies.
2: So you're gonna watch
0: That's
2: Toy Story 5?
0: That's not what you're talking about here, though, is it?
2: No, it was that was actually exactly what I'm talking about, because I can't believe there's five Toy Stories.
0: I like the premise. I like the premise because apparently the villain is like the iPad screen. So this seems to be like an anti-technology for kids, maybe anti-AI type of a movie.
2: Well, the villain is whoever gave Woody a bald spot. Like, why was that one necessary?
0: That wasn't kind.
2: And I mean, bald is beautiful. Welcome to the team, Woody. But, I mean,
0: did this touch close to home?
2: He's an action figure.
0: A little bit.
2: I was like, what does he need a bald spot for?
0: Donovan Klingon, Alex Caraban, Tristan Newton, Stefan Castle.
2: You're going to be up until like 4 a.m. just playing this nonstop.
0: Is Steph Castle the play? Or do I go, man, Liam McNeely put up some numbers too. This is a problem. You guys put me on this. I didn't even know really it was a thing until you brought it to my feet here.
2: It was going to find you.
0: Because 24-10 is not the way you go out. 24-10 is not the way you want to go out.
2: What is the acceptable way to go out?
0: And I don't plan to go out. 30 and something, probably. You think Drake Toll can go 30-4 on 40-0? Riddle me that.
2: I'm going to say no, he cannot.
0: Addie Bates
2: might have a chance. Addie Bates would destroy it at 162-0. You put her on the baseball one, she's going 161-1, guaranteed.
0: Do they even have that for baseball?
2: I'm sure. I mean, if they have it for college football, college basketball, you got to have one for baseball.
0: I don't like the team that I just put together, so I'm not going to share what the record is because there's 10 seconds left in this show. I'm going to put Cameron Johnson as my power forward, 29-5.
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Got your Alexa devices, your smart speakers, the app, download it, take it on the go. And, of course, the video stream that is up and rolling right now on YouTube. Don't forget to click or ring that bell or whatever the kids say these days to subscribe, follow to that Facebook or to that YouTube page. Excuse me. So, all right. What do we have on our game plan for us this morning as we are set to wrap up the work week here? Brewers yesterday, not able to get the sweep out, not able to get some brooms out and such, but they fall to the Guardians 4-2. Shane Drouin, though, can't really fault him for his performance yesterday out on the mound. Although, I mean, if you want to really kind of break it down, it's a little bit of an issue with walks. Did issue three walks, but otherwise, five innings, three hits, one earned run, three strikeouts. Just not a lot of offense yesterday for the Brewers. Nobody within that lineup getting more than just one hit yesterday. But Anderson coming in, he gave up two earned runs in just under an inning of work. So kind of a walk issue yesterday for the Brewers. Anderson issuing two walks. You had Robin issuing two walks too. But Craig Yoho looked good in that final inning, striking out two. But Brewers offense had chances towards the end too. I mean, bases loaded and you get Yelich up there too. I mean, they had opportunities to get back into it, to tie it, to take the lead. Just not able to capitalize. So, but now it sets up for a rather interesting, big, nice benchmark series, however you want to describe it with the Braves. Brewers going to be hitting the road now and going to be taking on the Braves, which should have the attention, I would imagine, not only for Brewers fans and such, but probably the rest of the National League and Major League Baseball, because this is a heck of a series between two of the best. Again, not only just in the National League, but for Major League Baseball too. So we'll preview that. We got Jacob Isorowski on the mound tonight for the Brew Crew. So we'll preview not only tonight's game, but the upcoming series. Should be a fun one. So Brewers did get some bad news yesterday, although it's probably not a big surprise considering where he was at and kind of, you know, some of the uphill battles and setbacks that he was suffering. But Quinn Priester will not be pitching for this season for the Milwaukee Brewers. He is now going to have surgery for that thoracic outlet, or he's going to have that thoracic outlet surgery. So he will be done for the rest of the season. Brewers and Priester tried other ways to get him back. Rehab, physical therapy, et cetera, et cetera, et cetera. Just wasn't working. And now Quinn Priester will be done for the year. And again, I think that's probably no surprise. I mean, I think we got to a certain point where we all just figured it was probably going to be, you know, a very big long shot for Quinn Priester to be able to get back in that. So, but does that mean maybe the Brewers, does it make it a little bit more a priority for the crew to go out there and get a pitcher? Maybe for some, but we'll see. Plenty of time. Although I know the trade rumor market is really starting to maybe not rumors, but it's mostly from news outlets, media outlets. I'm looking at MLB.com right now. 10 potential trade candidates and fits and such. And the only one they had for their list of 10 on here that was attached to the Brewers was Sonny Gray, which, again, I get
if it wasn't for the contract with Sonny Gray, I think that would be definitely a hit or a match to look at. But first of all, he's a 36-year-old pitcher who has a full no-trade clause. He's in the final year of his 3 years, $35 million deal. And while he does have a $30 million club option for 2027, he can opt out and become a free agent if the option is exercised. So, I mean, there is a little bit of, I guess there is a little bit of that and you know, that he can opt out if it became exercised. I thought it was fairly high, though, if he opts out and the buyout was still pretty high. I'll have to double check that. But regardless, plenty of baseball chat here this morning as we get set for this again. This should be a really fun series going up against the Braves. So I'm anxious to get going here. So what else? We'll get you some of the latest rumors and rumblings when it comes to Giannis and that latest from the Stein line. Mark Stein says that the Pistons should be monitored as a potential third team facilitator in a Giannis to Heat trade with Tyler Hero going to Detroit. So it almost feels like if we just base it off of these rumors and reports that are coming out here, that I don't know if it's maybe Milwaukee that doesn't want him, but it's kind of getting that feel that Milwaukee doesn't want necessarily Tyler Hero. So if there's that third team, Tyler Hero goes to Detroit, I'd be curious to see what then comes from. I would imagine something's coming from Detroit to go to Milwaukee and that. I'd rather have the picks, and I'd rather have maybe guys that are just 1 or 2 years into the league, and let's just roll with a youth movement here and then that. But we'll go through some of the latest and some of the more rumblings that are out there surrounding Giannis and Annette. So another one was, from what I'm told, the Bucks are yet to receive an offer they're willing to accept for Giannis, which is somewhat what happened at the trade deadline. I am told they intend to trade him by the draft. I think it's possible they don't find a deal they like. That's from Windhorse, Brian Windhorse from ESPN. So, yeah. So we'll go through some of the latest surrounding that. But what else we got on the docket here? We've got, we're not going to do Inside the Trading Room today because Dr. Crow, he's with the Regis football team. We've got some high school football non-contact practices and such. So he is unavailable for today. So we'll hopefully catch up with Dr. Crow next week. So no Inside the Trading Room for us here this morning. But we do have Brandon Berg. He'll be joining us. So we'll do some local sports roundup brought to you by Carpet City Flooring Center with Brandon. That's coming up a little bit later on. Also, we'll do some AJM Automotive Pump the Brakes Full Throttle. We'll get to that. We'll do a little cream of the crop. So, again, if you want to participate in a little cream of the crop, you can do so. All right, just send them on over. And if it's appropriate and such, which it probably should be, we'll throw that out there too for the rest of the class. So, but that's kind of your game plan for us this morning. So let's pitter patter, let's get at her, shall we? We'll open up things, talking a little baseball, a little Brewers baseball to open it up. Brew Crew falling yesterday to the Cleveland Guardians, not able to get the sweep. But now they move on to the Atlanta Braves, which should be a really, really fun series. Looking forward to it. Jacob Mizorowski on the mound a week after his epic performance last Friday against the Phillies. What has he got in store for us tonight? That's kind of adding to a little bit of the intrigue, isn't it? So let's take our first break, and we'll get things going here this morning on the leadoff, talking a little Brewers baseball. Coming up after these quick words.

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Hey, don't forget, it is Father's Day weekend. So Father's Day coming up on this Sunday. If you're still looking for something to give dad, or maybe where to take dad for a little brunch, a little breakfast, a little lunch, don't forget our good friends at the VFW Post 305 for their Father's Day brunch. You can check them out on Facebook for some of the details that they got on their menu, and there is a lot of good stuff on there. So, again, if you're looking for somewhere to take dad on Sunday for a little breakfast, a little bit of a brunch, treat them out, you should head on over to our good friends at the VFW Post 305. We're talking about sausage, bacon, biscuits and gravy, pancakes, French toast, corned beef hash, country fried steak and gravy. Come on. And then you can enter to win a Father's Day basket with every breakfast purchased between, well, today and June 21st. So breakfast sounds good for you this morning. Head on over to the VFW Post at 305, located 1300 Star Avenue in Eau Claire. All right. So yesterday, the Brewers falling to the Cleveland Guardians. Brewers not able to get the brooms out and complete the sweep. They did jump out to a 1-0 lead early on, after two, but, Cleveland tied it right back up. Milwaukee took the lead back in the fourth, and Cleveland adding another run on the sixth and a couple more in the seventh to secure the victory. Brewers had chances though. I mean, when you get bases loaded and you've got like Yelich up and strikes out, that was just not a good at bat for Yelich towards the end of the game there. You got to be feeling pretty good about your chances, but nonetheless, Brewers had a couple of them towards the end there and not able to capitalize. Just 5 total hits for the Brewers yesterday. They struck out 13 times. 13 times they struck out. So, pitching wise, you look at Shane Drouin, and I mean, I think overall a quality start from Shane Drouin. He goes 5 innings, he only gives up 3 hits and 1 earned run. Did issue 3 walks, did have the solo shot he gave up, but overall, I think, you know, Shane Drouin, if that's the line that he's consistently going to put out there, sure, you'd like to see the walks, maybe cut those down by a couple, and then that, but overall, He put his team in a position to win the ball game, and the just didn't get enough offensive support after that. Anderson, he gets charged with the loss, doesn't even finish an inning, goes 2/3 of an inning, giving up a couple of earned runs, including the homer. So, overall, I mean, you know, not 8 total walks the Brewers gave up yesterday from their pitch staff. Rahm comes in and gives up a couple too, but Craig Yoho at the end, I mean, I feel like we haven't seen him a whole lot, but this is one of the young bullpen pitchers we've been hearing about a lot over the years from the minor leagues, and got a little bit of action last year. He has appeared in 3 games so far this year, 4 innings, 7 strikeouts, does have a 2.25 ERA, just giving up 1 earned run against Colorado back on the 7th. So I don't know. I'd like to probably see more of him coming out of the bullpen, and maybe he will get more opportunities, kind of considering where the pitching staff is and a little bit banged up and such. So, but Cooper Pratt picked up another hit, sacrifice fly too. So Cooper Pratt, hey, and you look at what he's doing this year, 333, 697 OPS, just a couple games in, but still, hopefully something to continue to build some confidence. I know that's always been his talk. There's no concern about his defense, would just like to see a little bit more of the consistency and improvement from his offensive play. So hopefully just continuing to build on that confidence from the plate. But let's look ahead to this series against the Braves. This is going to be a fun one. I can't wait to get this thing going. You've got the Braves who are 46-27, and the Brewers 45-27. Dodgers right now 48-27. You're talking about 2 of the 3 cream of the crops in the National League going toe to toe starting tonight, and the Brewers throwing out their ace, Mr. Jacob Mizorowski. Braves hitters, if you look at a little bit of a preview here, they don't got any experience going up against the Miz kid. So you would think advantage,
Jacob Mizorowski and the Brewers. Perez is on the mound for the Braves here, another left-handed pitcher. I feel like Brewers been going up against a ton of left-handed pitchers here, but another lefty veteran who has spent a lot of time throughout his career in the American League, so it should be no surprise when you see that Gary Sanchez has 22 career at-bats against him. Does have a couple home runs, 7 RBIs, 227 average, but an 820 OPS. Vaughn also has 11 career at-bats against him, has a home run, 182, but a 705 OPS. Yelly, 11 career at-bats, 273 with a 546. Contreras, 8 career at-bats, has a home run against him, 5 RBIs, hitting 500 with a 1.625 OPS. Sal Frelick, who, I mean, kind of wondered if he'd be in the lineup since lefty-lefty, but in 4 career at-bats, he's 3-for-4 against him, including a home run. So maybe put him in there. Jackson Chirio, 6 career at-bats, also has a home run against him, 333 batting average. So, I mean, heck, even Joey Ortiz in 2 career at-bats has a home run against him. So very small sample size for a lot of these guys. Understand it, completely get it. But at least they've seen him before, a little bit familiar with him. But when we break it down a little bit more from Perez, you look at what he has done so far this season. In 14 games, he does have a 2.90 ERA. He's 5-3 in 62 innings pitched. He's coming off of, well, he's kind of been riding the riding a nice little win streak going on here for him. He has won his last 3 games, or getting credited with wins in his last 3 games. His latest one going up against the Mets on June 13th, where he went 5 1/3, giving up just 1 earned run. Before that, on June 5th, he went up against Pittsburgh, gave up 3 earned runs. And then May 30th against Cincinnati, also getting credited with a win, 5 innings, 2 earned runs. He hasn't given up a ton of home runs this year, which, I mean, again, Brewers, it might not be that much of a big deal. So I know some people are probably going to say, well, look at the opponents he went up against in those 3 games. It's the Mets, it's Pittsburgh, it's Cincinnati, and that. And I get it. I get it. But he's also been a guy that's kind of, you know, been a little bit of a mixture of starting games and coming out of the pen and such. Slight majority of times where he has started games, he's been on this. I mean, as of late here, he has just been a straight up starter here. But there has been a few times this season where he's come out of the pen and such. But looking at the teams he's gone up against, he pitched against the Phillies back on the 17th. And he went 6 innings and gave up 0 earned runs and 4 hits. And that was before the Phillies probably started to really get it going here. And then he went up against the Cubs on the 13th. He only pitched an inning in that one, but didn't give up a single hit and did strike out 2. So I'm just kind of looking at some of the opponents that he's gone up against, but not really maybe. Yeah, I guess you can make the case quality of opponents and such. So you'd think maybe advantage Brewers. Every time, here's the thing. If you're going to start Jacob Mizorowski, advantage Brewers. Odds are he's probably going to have a start that he's probably going to have a couple more this year where he's going to be a little off. You don't like to think that. We don't want that. It'd be awesome to see him go out there and just continue to rake and set the bar even higher and higher every single time he's out there. Odds are it's going to happen. Hopefully it doesn't happen tonight. But anytime, I don't care, anytime Jacob Mizorowski is on that mound, it's advantage Brewers. So hopefully he's got another great performance in him, because yeah, I do think when we look at these two teams between the Brewers and the Braves, okay, Braves are off to absolutely fantastic start, as we know. Brewers are too. I mean, both these teams are as we approach the halfway mark. But when we kind of look at where the Braves rank team-wise, you know, if we break down some of the
some of the offensive stuff. Braves, they're sixth best in the major leagues in home runs. So 97 home runs. The only teams that are higher than them on this list, the Yankees, Dodgers, White Sox, Athletics, and Astros. All right, so you got that. In terms of OPS, I'm just kind of taking a look at where the Braves' offense lines up here. Sixth best, 743, but the Brewers are right behind them, seventh best at 735. If you take a look at their batting average, they're fifth best, 254, but they're tied with the Brewers, who are also at 254. So in terms of strikeouts, they are one of the teams that strikes out the fewest. Tampa Bay is the best, Toronto, Arizona, San Francisco, and then the Atlanta Braves. Brewers are right there, though, too. Braves, 576. Brewers, 584. So let's take a look at some of the pitching here. Strikeouts, I mean, it's Brewers out top, 708. Phillies kind of right behind them now at 703. But the Braves, 13th, so about halfway, middle of the pack across Major League Baseball, 630. When we look at team ERA, Braves, right there with the Brewers. In fact, the Braves, a little bit of an advantage. 3.39 overall team ERA. Dodgers, Yankees above them. Brewers right behind them at a 3.43. In terms of home runs given up, Brewers second best. Yankees have given up 67. Brewers have given up 68. The Braves, 17th, 80. Home runs they have given up so far this year. Opponents batting average, if we're taking a look at that, the Braves second best, 222, but Brewers right behind them, 223. Both these teams are in a lot of categories. I'm not going to go through every single one of them, but both these teams are very, very close and very similar in a lot of statistical categories, based off how they've gone throughout this whole season. So you look at that, and it on paper, it sets up for a great matchup, especially when you look at the pitching matchups that the Brewers are going to be throwing out there as well. So let's preview games 2 and 3, but we got to take a quick break here. Got to play a little catch-up. So we'll take a look at games 2 and 3, including Kyle Harrison. He's going to be going up against Chris Sale. That's going to be a fantastic matchup. So Kyle Harrison did. I know it's not pitcher versus pitcher, but this is how we kind of hype it up and that. So, but you had Sanchez on Sunday. Harris said, hey, you get Chris Sale. So there you have it. Dude is, in his early goings too, hey, he's shined in the big moments too. So let's preview games 2 and 3 coming up after these quick words.

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We are actually broadcasting from the Casper Cave. Big shout out to Tanglewood Greens in Menominee, brought to you by Tanglewood Greens in Menominee. So, if you're looking to take dad golfing or send him on a golfing trip, give him permission to go golfing, whatever the case may be, make a tee time at Tanglewood Greens in Menominee. It's a fantastic course. It's a beautiful course, too. So if you have not golfed over there or maybe set him up with the Top Tracer, that'll be fun. See how his swing goes, see the ball flight and such. So it's a really fantastic facility over there if you have not been over there, Tanglewood Greens in Menominee. All right, let's continue to preview this Brewers-Braves series. Game 2 should be pretty fun, too. So we get Jacob Mizorowski tonight, which is always fun. But we get Kyle Harrison versus Chris Sale tomorrow. And Kyle Harrison looking to improve to 9-1 on the season. He's got a 2.47 ERA with 80 Ks. Chris Sale, another lefty on the mound for the Braves, 8-5 with a 2.30 ERA in 92 Ks. So there are a few Braves hitters that have a little bit of experience going up against Kyle Harrison. You're talking about maybe a game or two worth, like Austin Riley's 3 career at-bats is 667 against him. Kim is 6 career at-bats, 167 against him. So that's pretty much it. Olson's got 3 career at-bats against him, and he's 0-for. So on the flip side, Brewers, well, they've got a little bit of experience. Some guys, it looks like about 3 games worth. Some more than other, like Sanchez, 28 career at-bats, 214 and a 491 OPS. Christian Yelich, 7 career at-bats, has struggled against Chris Sale, just 143 with a 286 OPS. Joey Ortiz, though, he's had some success going up against him. 8 career at-bats, 375 and a 1.069 OPS. Blake Burke is actually 4 career at-bats, is 3-for-4 against him with a couple RBIs. Jackson Chirio, though, in 9 career at-bats against Chris Sale, 444 with a 1.000 OPS. Contreras, 6 career at-bats, 333. Frelick, 5 career at-bats, 200. Kyle Harrison, I mean, we've talked about it at length, the 1-2 punch between him and Mizorowski. You know, after that Athletics game where he went just 2 1/3, giving up 8 hits, 8 earned runs, he bounced back really nicely this past Sunday against the Phillies, going 6 innings, 3 hits, no earned runs, no walks, and 3 strikeouts to pick up his 8th win on the season. Easily one of the better stories, one of I think it still qualifies as a surprise performance. I think there was optimism and there was some intrigue, but I think he's definitely blowing the expectations out of the water from the type of performance we've seen from him so far this year. He is putting up all-star numbers. Whether he gets into the all-star game, we'll see. I mean, if he continues to do what he is doing right now, there's absolutely no reason why he shouldn't be considered for the All-Star game. But does it come down to a little bit of name recognition and such? We'll see how that plays out. But let's focus on getting some more wins with Kyle Harrison on the mound. It should be a fantastic game between these two. Chris Sale, by the way, if you're looking at his last few games here, he's coming off of a loss against the White Sox back on the 10th, where he went 5 2/3, but he only gave up 2 earned runs in that contest. If we look at what he's done for us a little bit, he's actually 0-for-2. He's on a 2-game losing streak back on the 4th against Toronto. He went 5 2/3, gave up 10 hits, 3 earned runs in that game. May, he was 3-2, but a 1.69 ERA. April, 4-1. 2.79 ERA. These are typical Chris Sale type of numbers. So I would expect nothing less than a solid performance from Chris Sale into Saturday's game. So a fantastic pitching matchup between the veteran Sale and the new young up-and-coming Kyle Harrison. And then on Sunday for the series finale, it's going to be Robert Gasser versus Elder. Now, Bryce Elder,
finally get a righty on there too. He is 5-4 in 15 games so far with the Atlanta Braves with a 3.15 ERA. His latest performance back on the 14th against the Mets, who went 4 innings, 10 hits, 6 earned runs in the loss. So he's coming off of a pretty poor performance. Definitely going to be looking for a bounce back performance, but you know, before that against Pittsburgh, he went 6 innings, only giving up 2 earned runs. Before that against Toronto, he went 6 2/3, only giving up 3 earned runs. So, but you kind of look at it from a season overall. April, he had a really good month, 2-1 with just a 2.19 ERA. In May, in 5 games, he was 1-2 with a 3.41 ERA. In terms of experience, yep, you got some Brewers players that have quite a bit of experience going up against him. Bryce Terang, 10 career at-bats, is hitting .400 against him. Yelich, 6 career at-bats, is hitting .333. Heck, Ortiz, this might be a series for Ortiz considering some of the pitching matchups here. He is hitting .500 against him. And Contreras, 10 career at-bats, .200. Frelick in 9 career at-bats, .222. Robert Gasser is going for the Brewers. No experience with the Braves lineup going up against Robert Gasser, and this one probably not too big of a surprise either, but Robert's coming off of a game against Cleveland on the 16th, where he went 5 2/3, 2 hits, no earned runs, 5 strikeouts, 2 walks. Probably his best performance so far this year, and it looked like, I mean, I know he's not that old, but it looked like vintage Robert Gasser from what we saw him a couple years ago when he jumped up on the scene and was having a really good season up until Tommy John surgery derailed his season. And then last year came back towards the end and just wasn't the same type of pitcher. And even like at the beginning of this year, didn't really look like the same type of pitcher that we saw a couple years ago. But in that game against Cleveland, he looked like kind of vintage Robert Gasser from a couple of years ago. So those are kind of your pitching matchups and the lineup matchups. You know, I've got confidence in Mizorowski. I've got confidence in Kyle Harrison. Hopefully Robert Gasser goes out there and kind of starts to stack some success, put together a string of really good starts and build that confidence. So I like the pitching for the Brewers in this series. Like the biggest question, it'll probably be the biggest question for a lot of these series going forward is, okay, offense. We know the Brewers offense can put up some runs, but what if they get into a game where it's an offensive game, where they need a ton of runs? Is that going to be in play here going up against the Braves? We went through the numbers a little bit earlier. A lot of the same numbers statistically, both from a pitching and offensive standpoint. But I've got confidence in the Brewers. Again, I got confidence in the Brewers starters. It's just, is the offense going to give them enough run support in this series going up against a very, very, very good Braves team? And I know they've been down here as of late here, so maybe the Brewers are kind of getting them at, quote, the right time. Kind of like when they were going up against the Guardians and the Guardians were dealing with some injuries, like Ramirez was out and that. So, but you play who's on the schedule and you play who they throw out there in the field. Don't apologize for any wins. Don't apologize for anything. But if that offense could go out there and give Miz some run support so he just has even more confidence out there and they give run support for Kyle Harrison, gets Chris Sale. If the Brewers' offense is attacking Chris Sale and they're able to jump on him, kind of like what they did with Sanchez on Sunday against Philly. All right, let's get off to a good start. And then Robert Gasser, let's give him some run support in this game, and let's try to get him his first win on the season. Hopefully, though, he just continues to stack that success and put together a string of games where, I mean, he's starting to build that confidence because, you know, he's when everybody, again, I know it's kind of a topic of conversation here as of late, especially with the trade deadline coming up at the beginning of August. But, I mean, if he continues to put together some starts and quality starts and looks like, you know, a top five pitcher in his rotation, it maybe
answers some of the questions on whether the Brewers will potentially look at acquiring a starting pitcher before the deadline. But it's a big opportunity here for Robert Gasser to continue to stack those quality starts. All right, we got to take our final break before we wrap up the first quarter, before the first hour here. So don't forget, you could always send us a message on that Shoe Doctor's bullpen line, 715-830-1912. Also, hang out in the Section 105 chat room. You can hang out in the Section 105 chat room on our video stream, too. So, all right, quick break, and we'll be back to wrap up the final hour coming up after these quick words.

0: Got a take on today's topic but can't call in? 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

Still looking for some last-minute Father's Day gift ideas? 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But if you want to get a last-minute Father's Day item, and they're a hunter, an outdoorsman, Tilden Gun. All right. Awesome place. I got to go over there soon. I'm getting nuts. It's first deer rifle, so don't tell him. But all right, we got a quick text from C-Bomb here. Switching gears, it looks like a little bit. C-Bomb, let me bring it up here. A little slow. Website's a little slow. Essentially, C-Bomb actually had a basketball thing here. Come on. Look, here we go. Obviously not your basketball guy. Oh, now it just froze up. But it's a Giannis thing. I'll get to it here in a second. Everything's just running slow here this morning. So as a reminder, we will not have inside the training room for this Friday morning. Dr. Crow is going to be at football practice, a little non-contact action today. So hopefully we'll catch up with Dr. Crow next week. But C-Bomb says, obviously not your basketball guy, but why in the world would the Bucks ever want to get rid of Giannis? Make the guy happy and try to build around him. He brought you a championship and is the best player you've ever had. What player-team relationship is this like in NFL terms? It's not a Favre-Packers thing, is it? It seems more of a disgruntled wide receiver with his team who is tired of it to me. The thing is like, I don't know if it's really Giannis. That I think that's the biggest thing. It's such a weird scenario. You know what I mean? Like, Giannis has said numerous times that he wants to be a Milwaukee. He wants to stay a Milwaukee as long as they are competitive. Right? I mean, that's the caveat to the whole thing. He has said he wants to be there as long as they're competitive. And really, can we fault him for

that mindset. And I think the Bucks honestly have just made a lot of poor decisions from a roster standpoint, where now they are like in such a bind where they might not be able to bring in other guys to build around him and have adequate talent because they've made some poor roster decisions. So that's just kind of my feeling on it. And I feel almost, and this is just my opinion, I feel like Giannis would be more than happy to stay in Milwaukee if they could build a team. But I almost feel like this is an ownership, a team decision to move on from Giannis for whatever reason. And maybe it's just because they want to start over because they've made some bad contract decisions and other moves that is having some ramifications on their cap and luxury tax. And they just kind of want to reset the whole thing because, Dame's contract now. I mean, they're going to have that cap hit for the next few years here, and that's just going to be a hindrance to it too. So I still feel if Dame doesn't tear his Achilles, that move isn't made. It's just I think the Bucks panicked, and they wanted to try to get some immediate help, and they thought it was Miles Turner, and it didn't play out. I think the Bucks really panicked in that situation. Yeah, so I don't think it's just weird because Giannis is at one point saying the right things, but he's not fully coming out and says, no, I don't want to go anywhere. Regardless, I don't want to go anywhere. I don't want to go. He's like, and I know for some people that's kind of the issue is like, well, just come out and flat out say it. So he's kind of sidestepped it at times saying, hey, I want to be here as long as they're competitive because he wants to win. He doesn't want to be on a rebuild. He's at that age or at that point in his career where, you know, he probably doesn't want to, you know, hang around for a couple of years and play average, mediocre basketball. Now, again, for some, that could be a knock towards him too because, yeah, for example, Kobe kind of did that with the Lakers, right? Steph Curry, Warriors. But it's an interesting situation, no question about it. But all right, we'll get back to some more of your texts and comments coming up here a little bit later on. You can hit those up at 715-830-1912 on that Shoe Doctor's bullpen line or hit us up on the Section 105 chat room. Phone line, can't call in today. You can always call in during the week. You can always call in, too, if you want. But today, since we're at the Casper Cave here, don't have the access to the phone line. So, but coming up next hour, we'll catch up with our friend, Mr. Berg, Brandon Berg. We'll do kind of a shortened version of a local sports roundup brought to you by Carpet City Flooring. Sir, I know the Express are going to be back at Carson Park. They picked up a win last night against Duluth. So they'll be back at Carson Park tonight, tomorrow, and Sunday. So that's another option for you to take dad out for Father's Day, potentially to a baseball game on Sunday. So you got that. What else do we have on the docket? So we'll talk to Brandon, do some local sports. I know high school baseball tournament, state tournament. We got Rice Lake, girls soccer state. So we're starting to wrap up the prep high school season with some postseason play and such. So probably be a quicker version of local sports roundup brought to you by Carpet City Flooring Center. Send us your cream of the crops. If you got a pick for cream of the crop, send it on over if you'd like to participate in that segment as well. We'll play a little EJM Automotive, Pump the Brakes, Full Throttle. We'll do that in the 8 o'clock hour like we normally do, probably around 8:15, 8:20 or so. So, hey, I know some of you in the last couple of weeks, you have sent over some good Pump the Brakes, Full Throttle. Do that, send them before we get to the segment at 8:20. So if you think you got a good one that you'd like to throw out for Brandon and myself, please send them on over. Feel free to send them on over, okay? Brewers, again, game times, in case you're wondering, so you can tune in on the radio dials of 105.1 FM and 790 AM. Tonight, 6:15, first pitch. So coverage will begin at about 5:40, always 35 minutes prior to first pitch. Tomorrow, first pitch is going to be at 3:10.
And then Sunday, first pitch will be at 12:35. So again, coverage, pregame coverage for those games, always 35 minutes prior. So Brewers, after this series against the Braves, they're going to be hitting the road to take on the Cincinnati Reds for a three-game series. And then returning back to American Family Field a week from today, where they will be hosting the Chicago Cubbies. And you know the Cubbies would want nothing more than to enact a little revenge against the Brewers. But as we open up play today, the Brewers are 5.5 games up against the Cardinals in the National League Central. The Cubs, they're 7.5 games back against the Brewers. They're currently in third place in the National League Central. Pirates, one game above 500. They're 8.5 back from the Brewers. And the Reds, 10.5 games back. They are three games under 500, 35 and 38. Brewers are currently 6-4 in their last 10 games. Brewers also have a 20-12 home record. Brewers have one of the best. They still have the best, most wins at home. In the National League, they do. Brewers, 25 wins. Is that still the most in Major League Baseball? White Sox have 24 at home. But, yeah, Brewers have the most wins. Most wins at home. So, really quick, Braves are 22-13. Man, they're like 500. 22-13 at home, 24-14 away. So, all right. All right, shot clock's going to cut us off. We've got news updates, but we'll be back to kick off the second hour, the second quarter. We'll have our good buddy, Mr. Berg, joining us. We'll get back to some more Brewers talk as we get set for this. Should be an epic, fun series going up against the Braves. Quick break. We'll be back after these quick words.

0: 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From the 715 newsroom, it's your news done differently with Morgan McCarthy.
1: Good morning. Here's what we're learning today. As we come to the end of our week, we have updates on cases we've been following this week, including the victim from Monday's deadly Altoona house fire now identified. The victim is said to be the suspect, Tyler Stanton's dad. The DA's office is still reviewing the case, but anticipate having those formal charges filed today. Stanton's home was found to be fully engulfed on Monday, the body then found inside. In lacrosse, leaders have approved an 18-month moratorium on new data centers in areas where the county has zoning authority. Of course, this is a popular discussion in our area and across the state. And the latest development in that area shows county board members saying the temporary ban will give them time to study the potential impacts of data centers before they make any long-term policy decisions. And they say that review process will also provide opportunities for us, the public, to weigh in. Well, Friday is Juneteenth, and the federal holiday commemorates the end of slavery in the U.S. It's recognized each year on June 19th. The first celebration was in 1866, but it didn't become a federal holiday until 2021. It is actually our newest federal holiday. It means banks, post offices, government offices all closed, although UPS and FedEx will still be delivering. Wall Street closed for business as well. Trading will resume on Monday. And the World Cup, it seems to be everywhere, but if you're not watching it, you're not alone. Let's try to make sense of this. Brie Tennis goes for the goal.
2: It's all about the FIFA World Cup until the final game Sunday, July 19th. Until then, it's all about soccer. Watching games, going to games, and talking about games. That is, if you're among the 45% of the U.S. who actually like soccer. But if you're among the 54% who don't, you can pivot your entertainment. Museums aren't full, theme parks are seeing lower than average crowds, and reservations might not be required at that hot new restaurant. I'm Bree Tennis.
1: That's weird. 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
3: It's a bit of a chilly but quiet start to our Friday morning and the end of the work week. Temperatures are in the upper 40s and low 50s across much of the area. We'll start off with plenty in the way of sunshine throughout this morning, though clouds will be on the increase out ahead of our chance for a few scattered showers and thunderstorms later this evening. Highs today up near 72. I'm 13 First Alert meteorologist Sarah Lighthizer.
0: From the first whistle to the final buzzer, from the locker room to the deer stand, it's Sports Wisconsin style. 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
4: Second hour, kick it off right now on this Friday morning of June 19th. Thanks for hanging out and, well, making us a part of your start here on this Friday morning. We've got a little pump the brakes, full throttle coming your way here in just a little bit. We'll get to that. Also, we'll do a little cream of the crop, which you could play along with if you'd like. Just hit us up with your selections at 715-830-1912. But let's say good morning to our good friend, Mr. Brandon Berg, who is sitting across from me.
5: I am.
4: I should probably turn your mic on again. God dang it. One of these days I'll figure out how to run a board. Hello, sir. And I know you're not going to say anything right now. So, but happy Friday, sir.
6: Happy Friday.
4: Thanks for coming in a little few minutes earlier because Dr. Crow helping out at Regis Football. I think Memorial did the same thing earlier in the week. I could be wrong, but I thought I'd heard that too. So, but yeah, I know. I was texting. I'm like, football already? He's like, I know. That's kind of crazy to think about. But
6: yeah, I mean, different teams. You get a certain amount of contact days over the course of the summer where you can kind of do some stuff, and different teams kind of just approach them differently. Some do them all together. Some do them earlier on in the summer. Some do them later on in the summer. It just depends.
4: Yep. So, but it feels like it's a sport that kind of never ends at sometimes. But regardless, we're going to talk some baseball coming up here with the Brewers taking 2-3 against the Guardians, but now setting up for a should be a really fun series, I would imagine. With I mean, it's on paper, everything out there. It's yeah, it looks like a really good one. We had a texter give us an A so we could give you some credit, but a texter a little bit earlier said, "Hello, do you feel we have our infield figured out and in place to make a run for the Brewers?" I'm assuming comes off the heels with Cooper Pratt's being called up and making his major league debut. It kind of seems like now it's a platoon, at least right now at third with Ortiz and Hamilton and such. But, well, Brandon, you're our Brewers guy. You're my Brewers guy. How would you answer that question?
6: I think right now the question would still surround third base.
4: Mm-hmm.
6: Because, you know, David Hamilton has had his moments. I wouldn't say overall he's been, you know, particularly great, but I think maybe when you're comparing him to some other people, he's been better. So, Joey Ortiz, they're going to give him, looks like maybe a little opportunity there, maybe against lefties.
4: Yeah.
6: Hopefully, you know, maybe trying to, you know, kickstart what we saw from him a couple years ago when he played third, when his offense was actually, you know, pretty all right.
4: Mm-hmm.
6: So, Cooper Pratt's going to get the runway to play every day at shortstop. And yeah, I mean, obviously we know the right side of the infield is kind of the part that's, I would say, pretty well figured out with Bryce Durang at second, then the combination of Bowers and Andrew Vaughn at first. So, yeah, not really sure right now as far as third base goes. I think that's still kind of a thing that's maybe a bit of a work in progress. I mean, the one thing I will say though is, if we get a month from now and that's still kind of a concern, like there's at least right now, it doesn't seem like there's much in the way of kind of notable, you know, maybe potential trade options at the deadline.
4: There's not the Suarez like
6: no, there's
4: last
6: not
4: year,
6: there's
4: right?
6: not a couple guys last year where we kind of looked at and said, oh, go get that guy or go get that guy.
4: Mm-hmm.
6: I mean, whether the Brewers are doing it or not, it's another story. But like, there doesn't even seem like they're really out there right now. So,
4: and that's kind of what we were talking a little bit about yesterday, because somebody had asked, you know, with all the trade rumors it's surrounding the Brewers, but then they're like, but you look at the Dodgers series and it's like they needed offense. So why isn't there talk more about that? I think it's just who's potentially available.
6: Right.
4: Right,
6: I think that's more of just, okay, what makes the biggest impact? And yeah, if there was a high-level third baseman that was available, I'm sure you'd see the Brewers connected to them, you know, mm-hmm. big time, but there's really not. So that's where, you know, obviously the rumblings about Tarik Skubal or whatever else come into play, because even though starting pitching isn't a weakness for the Brewers, you know, everybody could add Tarik Skubal and feel a lot better about what they're throwing out there every fifth or sixth day. So,
4: right. Maybe that is Jett Williams being promoted to third potentially.
6: I mean, that's an option. I mean, he's kind of picked it up here really this week, but
4: yeah.
6: You know, otherwise offensively, he's been pretty, you know, unremarkable, just kind of okay, but not like he's been bad or anything, but just not enough to where you would probably be, you know, beating the door down to try to, you know, get him promoted.
4: Right.
6: So, you know, right now they can kind of be a little bit patient at third, in part because they kind of have to be.
4: Mm-hmm.
6: I mean, outside of maybe giving a guy like an Eddie's Leonard a chance, who's, you know, hitting well at AAA and can play third base, but he's kind of an older guy that's bounced around a little bit. Like, there's just not a lot of options right now.
4: Mm-hmm. Right.
6: So you kind of have to be patient mostly out of necessity.
4: So I threw out, I was kind of playing a little devil's advocate yesterday to answer the question, because I think a lot of people right now are looking at this Brewers team and comparing it to what happened against the Dodgers in the playoffs last year. Like, this is always going to be brought up. Well, this is why we need a hitter, because of look what happened. I'm going to go a different route here, and you tell me how far off I am. But I'm just, because I like to present two different sides to this thing. So everybody says pitching wasn't the problem in that series against the Dodgers. It was hitting. Which, okay, numbers, you look at that. But at the same time, was hitting the problem because of the Dodgers pitching? I mean, when you look at the four
6: right.
4: starters they threw
6: yeah,
4: out there.
6: Yeah, when you look at how well Blake Snell and Yamamoto and Ohtani
4: and Glasnow.
6: And Glasnow threw. Yeah, I mean, you can make that case that, you know, yeah, you didn't score very much many runs against them. But did you not score any runs against them because your offense wasn't good, or because you were going up against elite pitching?
4: Right.
6: I mean, you go back to the Cubs series and that offense. I mean, there was more offense there, but it was still kind of hit or miss, and it was pretty home run dependent.
4: Right.
6: But yeah, I mean, that's a fair question to ask.
4: Mm-hmm.
6: Where if you add, it doesn't even have to be Tarik Skubal, but if you add another, you know, what you would consider to be a pretty premier arm to the rotation.
4: I've fully gotten on the board of Ryan from the Twins.
6: Joe Ryan?
4: Yeah. What would you think about that? Because contract-wise, too, it's not a lot.
6: Yeah. Well, and that's the interesting thing with the spot the Twins are going to be in is because some of their potential trade options are affordable. Mm-hmm. You know, I know Byron Buxton is going to be the big conversation. I think he just said, like, hey, I'm a Twin. Like, you know, he might just want to stay in Minnesota. But, like, if he was available, I'm not saying the Brewers go after him, but I'm just saying, like, he would have a tremendous amount of value because of the extension he signed.
4: Yeah.
6: It's not just that he's a great player. It's that he is reasonably affordable. I think it's like $15 million or something like that. Like, it's very affordable for that. So if the Twins wanted to do that, they could really, you know, I think clean up a little bit as far as the young prospect capital. But I do like Joe Ryan. Like, I think he would fit in very well. And if you go into any playoff rotate or any playoff series with, you know, Mizorowski, Kyle Harrison, Joe Ryan, and you know, whoever the fourth is,
4: maybe
6: matter.
4: Woodruff.
6: Maybe Woodruff, maybe whoever. Like, it don't matter. Like, you feel pretty good about that.
4: Mm-hmm.
6: So, yeah, that would be definitely, I think, someone to keep an eye on if you don't want to get involved in the, you know, the Scooble sweepstakes, which, you know, your chances are if he gets dealt, you're going to have one team that just kind of has that offer that just goes over the top.
4: I know a lot is going to change from now until we get to the postseason. I mean, we're not quite to halfway mark here, but when you look at the pitchers that the Brewers did throw out in the postseason, it was starter-wise, it was, and again, if we use the Dodger series, Quintana was in there. You had Ashby open up a couple games, and Miz came out of the pen, Patrick and such. Right now, given what we see and knowing Woodruff coming back in that, would you say the Brewers are in a better spot from a pitching standpoint compared to last year?
6: I think so. I think so. And I think part of it is you just have a little bit more clarity,
4: mm-hmm.
6: at least what you think is clarity. I mean, you just never know. But, like, you know, Mizorowski, Harrison, I don't think maybe you could make a case for that four spot trying to go with an opener and kind of a Frankenstein, you know, or maybe like a bullpen type game, but you don't necessarily have to. Like those other guys, you're not going to use an opener for. You know, even last year, like they used one with Quinn Priester, but that was something he was fine doing.
4: Right.
6: Like that's not for everybody. You know, some pitchers are very kind of finicky about that kind of stuff. And it just more importantly than that, it just doesn't work.
4: Mm-hmm.
6: Like maybe you kind of get in your own head about it where, you know, I don't want to do this. And then suddenly, you know, you're not on your game, but, you know, they may not have to. I mean, that was done out of necessity more than anything else because
4: right.
6: by the time they got to the postseason, they felt more comfortable doing that than maybe, you know, giving Jose Quintana a start. You know, really, you know, Freddie Peralta, Quinn Priester were kind of the two starters that they really felt comfortable just putting out there as is. And even with Priester, they still kind of,
4: mm-hmm.
6: you know, finagled it a little bit.
4: Right. Yeah. So that's where, you know, okay. So I want to throw this one out there too. What about, I feel like his market might be a little too rich for the Brewers, but a Chapman for the back end, is that a big need? Do you think they need another? I know Jared Kinnick's coming back, which could be an option for that. But I feel like if the Brewers make a trade, it's always a bullpen arm.
6: Right, yeah. Yeah, they've always kind of had subscribed to the idea you can never have enough bullpen arms. I don't know, because like you kind of wonder, just lefty-wise, how everything else fits,
4: mm-hmm.
6: where you've got Aaron Ashby, who's going to throw pretty much every day.
4: I'm assuming D.L. Hall is going to be back
6: at some point. Yeah, D.L. Hall will be back at some point.
4: Jared Canning's a lefty, right?
6: Yeah, Jared Canning is a lefty and has done good things. Like, if you get to the point where maybe your rotation is back at full strength, is Shane Drouin back in the bullpen as kind of like a multi-inning guy? We've seen him have success in that route. So,
4: yeah.
6: I mean, it kind of makes sense or kind of sounds interesting on paper, but I'm just not sure in execution.
4: We're not going to do the K-Rod Axford, you know, for that run there with the two closers at the end.
6: Right, right. I mean, honestly.
4: Or even, heck, Jeffries and Knebel and Hader.
6: Right, yeah. I mean, you can even make a case a little bit more for a righty.
4: Mm.
6: Just because, you know, McGill's been very good since that slow start. And, yeah. I think Uribe, on the most part, has been good. But, there's been some hiccups in there. That's just kind of, you know, the nature of the beast when you're a reliever. But, you know, could you use another righty in there, especially if Chad Patrick and Shane Drouin ultimately end up as more of like multi-inning guys versus like a seventh-inning guy?
4: Mm-hmm.
6: You know, maybe.
4: Do you get the sense that the Brewers are between McGill and Uribe kind of being flexible with them? Like, okay, this guy is straight-up setup and this guy is straight-up closer? Because I feel like they've kind of gone back and forth with this.
6: Yeah, I think so. And I do think that you've seen Trevor McGill kind of going to retake that job a little bit more consistently. Mm-hmm. But I don't think they're ever going to put labels on it and say, well, this is our eighth inning guy and this is our ninth inning guy. And, you know, it seems like it works. So it's one of those things where, you know, why mess with it?
4: Right, right. So obviously the big news this week was Cooper Pratt, you know, getting called up, which we knew was going to happen. And I think we felt like it was probably going to happen this year at some point, maybe. Right. I mean, just kind of given the play of what the.
6: Yeah, I think especially after the contract extension.
4: Yeah. So, I mean, hey, three games in, you know, I know he had a throwing errors first game, probably a little butterflies and such, but he's gotten a couple hits. He's gotten a couple RBIs and such. So, I mean, they're kind of riding and dying with him at this point.
6: Right. He's going to get every opportunity to play shortstop. Mm-hmm. And you just, you know, yeah, this move is being made because of offense.
4: Right.
6: You know, they're trying to create a little bit more offense on the bottom, you know, in the bottom part of the lineup. And, you know, only three games, but we've seen, you know, some good things from him so far. So he's going to get, I would think, a pretty long leash here just to see what he can do. Mm-hmm. And, you know, see if maybe that's an answer.
4: Right. So, again, I know we kind of talked about is the next move, maybe like a Jet Williams potentially being called up. But, you know, if that is the case, let's just kind of play a little what if. If Jet Williams is a third baseman and you got to pick and choose between Ortiz and Hamilton, I feel like they'd pick Hamilton to be that primary backup.
6: I mean, he's played more this year, so you kind of have to look into that, right? Where, okay, well, who was the guy that was playing more before this?
4: Mm-hmm. And both, the versatility.
6: Both can play second base, shortstop, third base. Ortiz hasn't played much second base, you know, with the Brewers, but he can do it. Like, if you can play shortstop or third, you can play second. So I think they're kind of similar in that way. It's just that I think David Hamilton brings a little bit more, I would say, as far as maybe just like diversity of a skill set, where, you know, his speed and stuff like that. Like, that's just something that is useful even just coming off the bench versus, you know, Joey Ortiz, who is, as we know, a very good defender, but, you know, the offense just hasn't clicked the last couple of years.
4: Right. Do you actually, what, I'll save this because we got to take a quick break. Let's do that. So, we'll along, but that's okay. We'll take a quick break. More Brewers talk, plenty more baseball talk. Hit us up with any questions, your comments, your thoughts, your opinions, 715-830-1912 on that Shoe Doctor's bullpen line. Or hit us up on the Section 105 chats where we got Joe, Ty, and Barb over there too. So we'll be right back after these quick words.

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0: Happy Father's Day to all the dads out there, as it is Father's Day weekend coming up on Sunday. So if you're, again, still maybe looking for some last-minute ideas for pops or your husband, your grandpa, your uncle, or whoever it may be, check out our good friends at Hy-Vee in Eau Claire, because if dad likes, steak and such, they've got a couple. 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So what's your go-to steak cut? Do you have one?
1: Ooh.
0: Ribeye was a popular choice.
1: That's kind of where I'm leaning. Like, it's tough to turn down a good ribeye.
0: One I haven't. I think I've almost just been too nervous to try it on my own is like one of the tomahawks.
1: Oh yeah,
0: like I want to try it, but I feel like I might screw it up. I need somebody else to cook it for me first, so I can try it. So, okay, I gotta ask. Back to some more Brewers talk. I'm getting more nervous about my boy Salvatore. I mean, now Jake Powers is getting starts in right field, for crying out loud. So, and I get it from a power standpoint, but Frelick overall is having a better June offensively when you look at the numbers and that. Part of me is it wishful hoping, because I know he was banged up in spring training and they're being cautious with like the knee stuff. Are they trying to be, because he is a guy that gives up his body. We know that. Should I be worried? Should I not be worried? I mean, Garrett Mitchell's playing well too at sprints.
1: I think
0: just riding the hot hand with Bowers.
1: I think a big chunk of it is riding the hot hand with Bowers. I think the thing with Sal though is he's always going to be someone that the slumps are going to be more noticeable, just because like he doesn't hit for a lot of power. Like, he's generally not someone that, you know, barrels a lot of balls. Mm-hmm. So you almost kind of, you almost need to do a little bit more to kind of get out of those slumps, because, you know, if you're not going to have a, you know, like Garrett Mitchell the other day, I think it was 111 miles an hour in that home run. Like, he that's just not his game.
0: Right.
1: So, I mean, obviously we know his game. We know the things he does well, but like, I'm sure it's probably a little bit more frustrating, because, like, how do you get out of that when, you know, you can look at a swing like that from Garrett Mitchell and say, okay, he's pretty locked in, but yet, you know, Sal, like, when he's locked in, it's, you know, is it like legging out an infield single? Like, it's just, you know,
0: or that
1: just,
0: gap double he had.
1: Yeah, and that
0: day.
1: That was a big hit early on in the game. It's just how do you, you know, like, it's just when you're that type of player, like, it's, you know, it's sometimes tough, because, and especially right now, because again, there's other players that are hot hand. I mean, Trejo's not coming out of the lineup. You know, Garrett Mitchell, Jake Bowers, like, those are guys that are should be playing pretty much every day. And, you know, obviously there's still a lot of value there with Sal Frelick, a lot, especially as a defender. Mm-hmm. But it's just going to have to be one of those things where, you know, whatever opportunities he gets, he's just going to kind of, you know, take advantage of, and then, you know, some opportunities lead to more opportunities.
0: Does it also affect, too, because especially with this Braves series coming up, the first two starters are lefties.
1: Yeah.
0: And, I mean, if you have to pick between Bowers and Frelick going up against the lefty, you're probably going to go with the power bat, the guy that's hitting well.
1: Right.
0: And that's Bowers.
1: Right.
0: And even, like, you know, Blake Perkins got to start yesterday, but he's a switch hitter. So, I mean, you have a little flexibility with
1: right.
0: that.
1: Right. And that's still something that, kind of curious to see as we get into next month, if that's a spot as like a, you know, a right-handed hitting outfielder, basically someone that can hit lefties in like a part-time role. Is that something they maybe kind of look for, or if they, you know, or Blake Perkins just really gets going, because that's, I mean, it's noticeable when you're going up against a lefty and, you know, you've got Blake Perkins out there, you know, as a hitter versus, you know, Garrett Mitchell.
0: Mm-hmm. And, I mean, they've got options in AAA right now. Who's the dude that I'm just blanking on his name that just hit two home runs the other day?
1: Akil Baddoo?
0: Yeah.
1: Well, he's a lefty, though.
0: Oh, so no, that's real. Okay.
1: Yeah, so it's
0: too many lefties again.
1: Like, you just want one. Like, you know, I don't know who that would be, but, like, just, yeah, a guy, I mean.
0: Is Lockridge a lefty, too?
1: No, he's a righty. But right? Like, okay. And then maybe it is Brent Lockridge, but he's obviously still on the comeback trail, so.
0: Mm-hmm.
1: So, you know, we'll see what happens there. But, yeah, that's, as you're kind of looking at this team now, as, you know, the trade deadline is kind of kind of starting to pop up on the horizon. You kind of start to take inventory a little bit of, okay, well, what, where could this team get a little bit better?
0: Right. Yeah. And I mean, it might, I still feel like if at this point in time, I know it's only June 19th, if they make moves, it's not going to be like starter type moves. It's going to be a bullpen arm. It's going to be like what you were saying, maybe a rotational player, maybe a back end starter if they find one, if they need that.
1: And that's, you know, the thing too is with those kind of reserve guys, how do you, and generally those kind of guys that are, if you're only going to play once or twice a week, usually you're a veteran. Mm-hmm. Like, and that's the thing I can say about Blake Perkins is like, he, like, for a guy that's going to play like once, maybe twice a week and be a defensive sub, like, he's fine in that role, even though obviously offensively the production just hasn't been there. Mm-hmm. Because you're not going to do that with someone like a Luis Lara.
0: Right.
1: You know, you need to put someone there that, because it's almost kind of a skill. Like, it's how a lot of these guys kind of stick around the majors for a long time is just knowing, okay, I'm not, you know, I'm only going to get a couple, you know, 2-3 at bats a week. I got to make the most of them. I got to be ready at all times.
0: Right.
1: It's kind of like a backup quarterback.
0: Yeah.
1: I mean,
0: that you look veteran at, backup quarterback, right?
1: Right. Yeah. And you look at, I mean, obviously with what Malik Collison was able to do with the Packers, where, you know, he was thrown into a couple tough situations and he 100% was, you know, he was prepared. Mm-hmm. You know, he was ready to go and he obviously made a big impact. Like, that's kind of what you're looking for in some of those spots.
0: Mm-hmm. Right. Yeah. Zach mentioned, and I know we kind of highlighted it in the first hour, but Priester is done for the year, which I think we got to a point where we knew we weren't going to see him right. at some point, but now he's going to have that surgery. So
1: it's kind of crazy that the Brewers' second best starter from last year did not pitch at all. And it was kind of like, honestly, he was almost forgot about.
0: Yeah.
1: It was like, oh, yeah, by the way, yeah, that's right. Quinn Priester pitched like, was really good last year.
0: Yeah.
1: You know, that just kind of
0: won a lot of games.
1: Yeah, won a lot of games, pitched very well. Like, that mm-hmm. just speaks to the rotation depth. That just, I mean, look at just what's emerged since the start of the year.
0: Yeah.
1: You know, Mizorowski, he was going to be in there, and obviously there were some hopes for, but, you know, Kyle Harrison, we didn't really know.
0: No. Nope.
1: You know, Sproat, didn't really know. And he's been kind of up or down, but you can see it. Shane Rowan, you know, obviously Chad Patrick's bopped in there a little bit. Coleman Crowe, Robert Gasser.
0: Mm-hmm. You know, one bullpen guy that I'd be curious to see more, and he was a big name. Was it last year, year before, and he pitched it? Craig Yoho. Well, we've gotten to see him a little bit more. Should he get more opportunities coming out of that pen? I mean,
1: maybe, but he's. I mean, I would kind of like to see him, like, his leverage situations flipped a little bit with Joe Kunal,
0: mm-hmm.
1: Who seems like, you know, obviously they're, you see what the team was interested in with there, you know, a mid to upper 90s sinker and a slider. But he's someone that still has kind of struggled with the home run ball. I mean, even taking the Oakland or the A's series out of the picture. But he is someone I would kind of like to see maybe slot a little bit higher as far as leverage goes, because, you know, he's been good.
0: Mm-hmm.
1: You know, at this point, he's kind of proven pretty much all he needs to prove in the minors. And, you know, you look at his appearance yesterday, I think it was a 7 swings and misses, something like that. Like, that's pretty elite, you know, mm-hmm. stuff. I mean, you can watch him pitch and just see his changeup, and it's, you know, that, you know, he can go pretty much fastball, just fastball changeup, and, you know, the fastball is mid 90s, so it's not exactly, you know, blowing people away. But when you have a changeup that, you know, like he has,
0: yeah,
1: you know, it's a big difference. Like, it, you can really keep guys off balance, and I think he's done a good job of doing that.
0: Yeah, because we were talking about him, I think, in the minor same time as Miz, right?
1: Right. Yeah. I mean, I think it was kind of the start of last year. I was kind of like, okay, this guy. I think really after they trade Devin Williams, like, well, they got this other guy who's got a really, you know, kind of similar as far as, you know, fastball changeup. I mean, obviously the airbender for Devin Williams is kind of a pitch in its own category, but, you know, Craig Yoho's changeup has graded out pretty well.
0: Mm-hmm. Yeah, so I'd like to see. I don't know if that's kind of maybe the plan going forward, but just kind of, you know, with that. So
1: yeah, I would agree.
0: Looking ahead to, obviously, we've got Miz, and then tomorrow, you know, Harrison. Hey, Sunday you got Sanchez, and I know it's not pitcher versus pitcher, but, I mean, Sanchez, and then he gets Chris Sale, you know, mano y mano for that one. And then Robert Gasser, who's coming off maybe his best starts for this season, kind of looks like, I hate to make it sound like he's old, but vintage get Robert Gasser from a couple years ago before the Tommy John surgery. So I think now you're just looking for him maybe to stack that success and put together some more confident starts.
1: Right, yeah, build off it, because it's going to be an interesting point now, because it sounds like Brandon Woodruff pretty close to returning,
0: yeah.
1: Maybe in that Red Series next week.
0: Yeah.
1: And obviously someone's going to have to go, you know, is it Robert Gasser? Is it Shane Drouin? Is it one of those two guys that, you know, you feel like Drouin would get bumped back to the pen? Gasser, you know, might get sent down.
0: Mm-hmm.
1: And so what happens there?
0: Right.
1: You know, that's going to be interesting. I think that with the Cubs series next weekend, they're probably going to keep on a pretty similar path of, probably you're going to probably have a setup where Mizorowski and Harrison are pitching next Friday and Saturday again.
0: Yeah.
1: So you're going to have to slot, you know, Woodruff in there at some point. And, you know, how does that work out all around it? Because as obviously the Reds are a division foe too, but, you know, I think even though the Cubs are a little bit back, I think they would still love to, you know, be able to have those two guys starting those first two games when they come back home to face them.
0: Right. Yeah. It kind of works out that way too.
1: Right. With I'm sure that,
0: here, so.
1: And I give the team a lot of credit because of the depth they have, being able to essentially go with the six-man rotation and, you know, give guys extra days off. I mean, it's been a week since Mizorowski last pitched.
0: Yeah.
1: And I think that, you know, once we get to, you know, near the end of the year, obviously there's always the rumblings about innings limits. Well, this is a way to kind of be a little bit proactive because you're giving guys an extra day here or an extra day or two there. Or you're using the off day. Like, and the only way you can do this is if you have pitching depth. Mm-hmm. If you don't have starting depth, you know, and you're desperately waiting for that next, you know, that next fifth day so you can throw Mizorowski or Harrison out there because you don't really have anything else. You can't do it.
0: Mm-hmm.
1: But, and I think it's going to be important because as great as it is to see guys like Mizorowski and Harrison being strong in June, I think we all know what we want, which is them to still be strong in October.
0: Right. And
1: that, to me, I mean, that's a way to get there. And it's a little bit what the Dodgers have done. Now, they've been able to kind of just flat out give guys injured list time. And look, they were probably injured, but like.
0: Yeah, like last year you're talking about,
1: yeah,
0: right?
1: Where yeah, those guys, I mean, all those guys had spent time on the IL, I think. And maybe not Otani, but like all the other guys
0: like
1: had.
0: Glasnow was, I think.
1: Yeah, like right. Glasnow was. Not, like, so by the time you get to October, they were still had only thrown, you know, 120, 130 innings. Like, mm-hmm. You still got plenty of juice left in the arm to just go.
0: Right, right. Man. All right, we got more to get to here. We'll talk more about this upcoming Braves series. We got to take a quick break, but we'll be right back after these few words.

0: Jason!
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5: The 97th Wisconsin FFA Convention-themed Activate wrapped up yesterday in Madison with the naming of the 2026-2027 Officer Team. Let's lead with that story in our farm news this morning on Sports Talk 105.1 and AM 790. The new president is Harley Prill of Bloomer from Section 2. Other officers from our area include Suki Garcia from over at Amory. She'll lead Section 1. Eli Bell of New Richmond from Section 2. Josie Bailey of Toma representing Section 3. And Jordan Berg of Granton will be the Section 7 representative on the new state officer team. A new report from the U.S. Farmers and Ranchers in Action organization and its partners predicts the United States could lose roughly 30 million corn acres by 2050 if new sources for feed demand are not found and the ethanol blending rate remains at just 10%. The report comes as the Senate is expected to take up E15 legislation, which the House passed earlier by a bipartisan vote in mid-May. At the current blend rate, the U.S. would progressively lose ethanol market share as gasoline consumption declines, resulting in a 6.6 billion gallon of ethanol demand loss by 2050. The estimated landmass loss would be 30 million acres, the equivalent to the size of North Carolina. That says cars become more fuel efficient and more electric. And if you're looking to buy land in the western Canada, big chunks about to come up for sale. A Canadian judge has ruled that Minette Farms can sell 274,000 acres beginning later this month. That's because they couldn't pay a note of $829 million that they owed the bank. And dairy breakfasts on Saturday morning, a lot of them. Rusk, Trempealeau, Pepin, and Buffalo County breakfasts, as well as breakfasts in Owen Withy and Pittsfield. Get out and enjoy June Dairy Month in Wisconsin. That's a look at some of our food and farm news this morning on Sports Talk 105.1 and AM 790 from the Farm Department on Wax 104.5 and 95.9 The Farm. I'm Bob Bosold.
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0: little bit later on, we'll do a short, quick version of local sports roundup brought to you by our good friends at Carpet City Flooring Center. I know the state baseball tournament just kind of wrapped up. 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And if you're not quite sure what looks the best, what works the best, or what would fit the best in your space, well, the whole team at Carpet City Flooring Center, Jason, Aaron, Ben, they'll be able to help you out just like they did for my space here with the carpet and the tiles in the man cave. So, again, we've got Brewers, Braves. We'll get back to more of that talk coming up here, but we got the NBA draft coming up next Tuesday, and it's still Giannis, will he not, all that sort of stuff talking about there. Okay, so now some of the narrative is that maybe it won't be before the draft that he gets traded. If that were the case, would that be a big failure on the Bucks side of things, or a big loss? I don't, maybe failure is too strong of a word, but I mean, I know they could still trade him for the guys that were drafted this year, but would you rather have Horst and the Bucks ideally make the picks themselves? Or the joke is there too, is like, well, they haven't done a really good job anyways. Right. So I mean, is it a big deal to get this done before the draft?
1: I think you would like to just to kind of have it done with, like, one way or the other, like, whatever the decision is. I think the longer it, you know, it goes on, just, you know, lingering. Mm-hmm. But yeah, but at the same time, you also don't want to rush it. Like, you don't want to just accept an offer just because, okay, well, we got to do this. Like, this is too important of a decision to half-ass it.
0: Right. Yeah, so it's... Is it just a game of chicken at this point?
1: Kind of.
0: You know, I know Jim Ozarski, who knows, is fantastic, covers the Bucks for the Milwaukee Journal Sentinels and such, said the other day in a podcast too, like, you know, the offer that's out there is similar to what the Heat were offering for Dame, and that wasn't good enough. And Giannis is a better player than Dame Lillard. So is that part of the reason here, where they want more, or what's And I know we're basing this all off of social media reports, right. So it's very hard to know what's true. And I believe there's elements of it that are true. And I saw another one earlier this morning that said, okay, maybe the Pistons are a third team, and then Tyler Hero goes to the Pistons, which I would assume that means more picks probably to the Bucks at that point. So I don't know, man. And there's a part of me, too, where it's like, okay, what if essentially the Bucks just, like, look at this thing and say, all right, our deadline was the draft. Nobody came with an offer that we wanted. We are pivoting now. And Giannis, let's talk extension. Is that possible?
1: Sure.
0: Is that a realistic possibility?
1: Right. Yeah. I mean, it's possible. You're limited, I think, on what you can do just because of, you know, the restrictions you have money-wise and asset-wise.
0: Mm-hmm.
1: But yeah, I mean, it's definitely possible.
0: And I know, and I'll bring up C-Bomb's text here, that because as he noted, he's not, you know, the biggest basketball fan and such. And I mean, he had said a little bit earlier, he's if it's going to load up here, obviously not your basketball guy, but why in the world would the Bucks ever want to get rid of Giannis, make the guy happy and try to build around him? He brought you a championship and is the best player you've ever had. What player team relationship is this like in NFL terms? It's not a Favre-Packers thing, is it? It seems more of a disgruntled wide receiver with his team who is tired of it to me. The thing is, though, what's different is, like, it's not really Giannis has been saying, I want out, I want out, I want out,
1: right.
0: I want out.
1: I think it's, you know, the team kind of understanding, like, that since, you know, they won the championship 5 years ago, have they won a playoff series since then?
0: I don't think so.
1: And that's not his fault, but, like, they've tried. You know, they've tried and tried and tried, and for whatever reason, it just hasn't worked. Mm-hmm. And at some point, you just kind of come to the end of the road of like, okay, we've tried and tried and tried. We don't have very many other buttons we can push on this.
0: Mm-hmm.
1: And you kind of reach that point in the road. It's like, okay, do you keep going, doing this thing that you've been doing the last several years and hasn't worked? Not for lack of effort. You know, everyone involved, it hasn't been a lack of effort. Everyone's tried, just hasn't worked.
0: Mm-hmm.
1: You know, do you keep doing this?
0: And I think it's hindsight's 2020. It's just been bad contracts, decisions.
1: Oh, yeah.
0: You know, like the Dame one. I still fully believe if he doesn't tear his Achilles, they don't trade him, and he might right. still be on yes. this Bucks team.
1: Yes, that. I mean, look, that's part of this, too. They have had some really crappy luck.
0: Yeah.
1: Like, they have not had a series where they had their, not even their full team, but, like, their full complement of stars for the full series
0: mm-hmm.
1: since they got it. Because it was always somebody got hurt, whether it was Giannis or Middleton or Dame. Like, they just never had all the pieces they were planning for at the same time. Mm-hmm. Yeah, that's you know, unfortunate, and that's terrible luck, but that's just kind of the way things go sometimes. And at some point, yeah, you're going to reach that point where it's like, okay, well, we've reached the fork in the road. Do we go one way or do we go the other? Mm-hmm. One way is, okay, let's, you know, figure out how to, you know, counter nickels and dimes and pennies if there's still pennies out there. And we figure out, okay, what can we surround Giannis with to try to give this another shot?
0: Right.
1: Or do you say, look, you know, look, I fully believe that Giannis saved basketball in the state of Wisconsin, professional basketball in the state of Wisconsin.
0: Mm-hmm.
1: But you get to the point where you just say, look, I mean, we've kind of come to the end of the road here, to quote Boyz II Men. And what do we, you know, we've tried and tried and tried, and it just hasn't worked. You know, do we kind of make this move while there's still value there with Giannis, fully knowing that, hey, you could go into, you know, you could make that move, and then suddenly you go into a long stretch where it just doesn't work. Like, it continued not working. It's just, it's not working with Giannis now. Like, yeah, that's a big time risk. I mean, you risk kind of sliding back into irrelevance where the Bucks were for a lot of, you know, from 2002, 2003 up until Giannis arrived.
0: Yeah. I

0: few years. Steph Curry's doing it right now and that, but they probably still wanted to win too, right? And I don't think there was any trade talk surrounding those two as much as there is around Giannis, whether it's been manufactured in the media. So there's been that pressure put out there.
1: Keep in mind, those guys are already in very large markets.
0: Right. So I think that's a difference with this whole thing. And then, you know, you kind of look at the current ownership group and,
1: yeah. Look, yeah, we're going to all have questions, and rightfully so, based on the track record of this ownership group with other entities they have, i.e. the Cleveland Browns.
0: Right. So I honestly, my opinion is that this isn't a Giannis trying to force his way out. This is more of okay, if you're not committed to it, or there's just the financial reasons why that you can't build a team to help me win, then maybe it is the best thing for me to go, if that kind of makes sense. I think it has been really bad luck mixed in with some bad decisions. Hindsight is always 20/20 in that aspect. But then
1: the also thing to factor in is Giannis has, I believe, 1 year left and then a player option?
0: I believe so, yeah.
1: So do you let him, like, if you just decide you're going to run it back or whatever, like, would you rather lose him in a year for nothing?
0: Right. Do you think you have 1 year? Is your core?
1: Do you have a plan that within this next year can get you back firmly in the playoffs and win a series?
0: Right.
1: Like, that's kind of tough to say, given, you know, what we saw.
0: Now, the other aspect in this whole thing is, which I would agree with, you look at the Bucks' current roster, and let's say Giannis gets shipped to the Heat. Are the Heat better?
1: Well, yeah, because of what they're giving up, and that's kind of the question. Like, and the Heat haven't exactly been world beaters the last several years.
0: No.
1: So, yeah, I mean, would they be better? But, yeah, you're right. But, like, you know, losing Tyler Hero, not nothing.
0: Mm-hmm.
1: You know.
0: But is Giannis and Bam Adebayo going to be all of a sudden this force?
1: Right. Are they going to? Yeah. And I don't know. Like, in an East where you've still got Boston, you've still got Cleveland, you've still got Detroit, who is in the same team. You've got the reigning champions of the Knicks.
0: Right.
1: Yeah, like that's...
0: Cavs are going to be in there, too.
1: Yeah.
0: So, I mean, it's...
1: There's some, you know, maybe like a team like an Orlando is kind of... It seems like, you know, they got tripped up this year, but they might be kind of on the rise. Like, yeah, how much better are they?
0: Right. And you know, that's where I kind of go to, like, if Giannis wants Miami, and this is where... But you look at it, too, and I think I saw somewhere, too, it's like, but Giannis is worried about the team. And I think it was Doc Rivers and Bill Simmons talking about this, and Doc mentioned, he's like, well, I think that probably means Giannis trusts Pat Riley to build the roster around him. But what have they been doing the last couple of years?
1: Yeah, exactly.
0: That's the other part in this whole thing.
1: Right.
0: So, it's an intriguing situation, because I think whatever team he goes to, the question is going to be, all right, how much better of a situation is that than what maybe he had with Milwaukee, or is his team better? Because just acquiring Giannis, look at what the Rockets might be the perfect example. 2 years ago, they were the second seed in the Western Conference. What do? They acquire Kevin Durant. Kevin Durant's a great player, but you can make the case they fell down.
1: Mm-hmm.
0: They fell quite a bit. So just acquiring a great, all-time great doesn't necessarily make your team instantly better
1: in
0: a lot of cases. All right, we got to take a quick break as we start to wrap up the second hour. We'll be right back after these few words.

0: 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Then hit us up on Facebook, Twitter, or the text line and let your fingers do the talking.
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0: starting to wrap things up for the second quarter of the second hour. We only got a couple minutes to the top of the hour. So coming up next hour, we'll kick it off with a little cream of the crop. We'll do a it'll be a little bit of a shorter version of Local Sports Roundup brought to you by Carpet City Flooring Center. And then we'll get to our AJM Automotive Pump the Brakes Full Throttle. So I think Surveyor sent in a text for our questions here. Let me bring it up here. Otherwise, did you have something? Were you going to chime in on something? Oh, I thought you looked like you wanted to say something. So we got Surveyor here. Let me bring it up. Says, good morning, DK and Brandon. Ooh, I like this one. I like that. Let's not do trivia. Let's do this one. I like this question, Brandon. We actually did a top five, I believe, or some version of this on a podcast. He says, happy early Dad's Day to all the dads listening. Let's get into a real debate. Who is the best TV dad of all time?
1: I think we did at one point, but yeah, we can.
0: He's got Tim the Toolman Taylor, which.
1: Yeah, that's a good one.
0: That might be mine, too.
1: That's a good one.
0: I love watching Home Improvement reruns. All right. Throw it out there. We'll throw it out for the rest. I think we did something, or we did some sort of TGIF.
1: I think we did, but yeah, we can.
0: We got Lambert from Step by Step. Oh, I know who I picked, I think, as my number one.
1: There was one that popped in my head, and I don't remember what I did.
0: Mm-hmm. This was a couple years ago.
1: It was. So I don't want to come up with a list now that would be completely different from then. But
0: well, you got Carl Winslow.
1: I was thinking Carl Winslow.
0: But my under-the-radar one that does not get enough credit, Corey Matthews' dad from Boy Meets World. I can't remember his first name, and it's bothering me right now. What is it? Alan. There it is. Alan Matthews. Yeah. I mean, Bob Saget from Full House is Danny Tanner is pretty solid, too. So, who are some other ones out there? More maybe modern? See, I'm not into the modern ones. We don't need King of the Hill.
1: I was going to bring up Hank.
0: Yeah. All right, everybody, hit us up. That's a good debate, fun one. Mix it up a little bit on a Friday before Father's Day. So send those on over, 715.
1: No, I mean, he was a dad, but also, I mean, I was thinking about if you went with Fresh Prince of Bel-Air, because technically
0: Uncle Phil was pretty.
1: Because obviously he was a dad to Carlton and Hillary and the young
0: but
1: one.
0: He was a dad.
1: He really was a dad.
0: That's a very good pick
1: for Will, father figure, to Will.
0: Yep. Uncle Phil's a really good one too. I like that. All right, send those on over. Shot clock's going to cut us off, so we'll take a quick break. We got some news updates, and we'll kick off the next hour with a little cream of the crop, and then Local Sports Roundup, brought to you by Carpet City Flooring Center, AGM Automotive, Pump the Rakes, Full Throttle. We'll be right back.

0: WAYY Eau Claire, W286CK Eau Claire, Sports Talk 105.1 at 790 AM, the 715's voice for sports. From the 715 newsroom, it's your news done differently with Morgan McCarthy.
1: Good morning. Here's what we're learning today. As we come to the end of our week, we have updates on cases we've been following this week, including the victim from Monday's deadly Altoona house fire now identified. The victim is said to be the suspect, Tyler Stanton's dad. The DA's office is still reviewing the case, but anticipate having those formal charges filed today. Stanton's home was found to be fully engulfed on Monday, the body then found inside. In lacrosse, leaders have approved an 18-month moratorium on new data centers in areas where the county has zoning authority. Of course, this is a popular discussion in our area and across the state. And the latest development in that area shows county board members saying the temporary ban will give them time to study the potential impacts of data centers before they make any long-term policy decisions. And they say that review process will also provide opportunities for us, the public, to weigh in. Well, Friday is Juneteenth, and the federal holiday commemorates the end of slavery in the U.S. It's recognized each year on June 19th. The first celebration was in 1866, but it didn't become a federal holiday until 2021. It is actually our newest federal holiday. It means banks, post offices, government offices all closed, although UPS and FedEx will still be delivering. Wall Street closed for business as well. Trading will resume on Monday. And the World Cup, it seems to be everywhere, but if you're not watching it, you're not alone. Let's try to make sense of this. Bree Tennis goes for the goal.
2: It's all about the FIFA World Cup until the final game Sunday, July 19th. Until then, it's all about soccer. Watching games, going to games, and talking about games. That is, if you're among the 45% in the U.S. who actually like soccer. But if you're among the 54% who don't, you can pivot your entertainment. Museums aren't full. Theme parks are seeing lower than average crowds. And reservations might not be required at that hot new restaurant. I'm Bree Tennis.
1: That's weird. That's the exact job description that Dan Casper has.
2: Watching games, going to games, and talking about games.
1: Pretty nice gig, buddy. For Sports Talk 105.1, I'm Morgan McCarthy.
3: After a rainy past few days, the sunshine is very welcome out there this morning. Temperatures are quickly warming through the 50s. Later this afternoon, we'll see increased cloud cover across much of the area. And with an incoming cold front that will touch off a chance for a few scattered showers and some thunderstorms into the evening. Daytime highs today will get up near 72. I'm 13 First Alert meteorologist Sarah Lighthizer.
0: Whether it's a kickoff under the lights or a sunrise on the water, Wisconsin lives for the moment. Sports, outdoors, and everything in between. 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

0: All right, third quarter kicks off right now on this Friday morning of June 19th. Thanks for hanging out with us and making us a part of your start here. We've got Zach said a little bit earlier, something very interesting is on the TV in the Casper game this morning. It's a tradition.
1: It's Unsolved Mysteries.
0: Yeah. So
1: yes.
0: The old school Unsolved Mysteries.
1: Robert Stacker Unsolved Mysteries. So
0: yep.
1: Every once in a while, I'll take a peek over. You never know what you're going to see. It might be a ghost.
0: Yeah. I could move the camera for you a little bit, too, so you can see a little bit. But Red Foreman from That 70s Show was
1: Ooh, that's a good one. That's a good one.
0: Too. So, yep. I know I'm missing a bunch.
1: Yeah.
0: I feel like we're missing a whole lot. I don't. You got some. Send them on over.
1: Yes.
0: Send them.
1: Favorite TV dads.
0: TV dads. We're going to stay TV dads, not movie dads. That's a little... I can't do that. That'd be different. So we got to do TV dads. Sitcom dads. What's a sitcom that's out there? I don't watch sitcoms now. I don't... What was the last sitcom that you, like, watched?
1: I mean, Technically, it's a sitcom. It's Always Sunny in Philadelphia.
0: Yeah?
1: I mean, yes. I definitely wouldn't put Frank Reynolds on the list of best dads, though.
0: What about, like, from the old school sitcoms, like if it's on ABC, NBC, CBS?
1: Gosh.
0: Mine might be The Office.
1: Yeah, maybe.
0: I'm trying to get into Parks and Rec. It's just I don't have time,
1: really,
0: to watch. But,
1: right.
0: I mean, as...
1: Yeah. Maybe.
0: But that was the same era as The Office, so it's been
1: right,
0: a hot
1: yeah.
0: minute. John Dutton from Yellowstone, I don't know if he'd qualify for best dad on there. No. Wayne wasn't a dad from Letterkenny, so. I think he'd be a good dad, though. One that if he had a daughter, you don't mess with him.
1: Right.
0: So, all right, let's do cream of the crop. What you got?
1: My cream of the crop this week, I am going to go, as my phone opens up, I'm definitely not wasting time here. I'm going to go with Denny Hamlin.
0: Okay.
1: NASCAR driver won his fourth race out of five last week at Pocono. I mean, we talked earlier this year when Tyler Reddick got off to that fantastic start about how he had this kind of insurmountable point lead. Well, suddenly he's only up by 19 points on Denny Hamlin. Mm. So
0: I feel like Denny Hamlin's been around for a long time.
1: Yes, he has. And obviously, you know, Denny Hamlin owns Tyler Reddick's car along with Michael Jordan. So I'm sure he's not super bummed that he's second to his own car, but still, like, to be able to cut into to a pretty sizable points lead that much, given all the races in a row Tyler Reddick won at the start of the year.
0: Is this a unique, not to get off on it, but I can't think of another sport, and this has happened before, where you've got drivers that are owners of other teams, but they drive for different owners, like Dale Earnhardt, right?
1: It's a very unique situation.
0: Because mm-hmm.
1: it's got to be weird, because like as a driver, you always want to win. But, like, if you finish third and your car wins, you're not going to necessarily be bummed.
0: Right. Right. It's like, hey, we still won sort of thing.
1: Yeah. It's something you don't really see in any other sports.
0: No. Because, like, Earnhardt was the big one.
1: Yeah. Dale Earnhardt owned...
0: Dale Earnhardt Incorporated.
1: Yes.
0: And then Richard Childress Racing. So.
1: Correct.
0: Yeah.
1: And then, it's a unique circumstance.
0: Mm-hmm. Yeah. We had John, by the way, his cream of the crop was, let me bring it up here. I know it was Jalen Brunson, but let me read what you said. Jalen Brunson helping lead the Knicks to their first championship in over 50 years. Also give it up to the guy for leaving $113 million on the table to help build a team around him.
1: Yeah.
0: So, which is, I think, something that started to, I noticed that the other day somebody had mentioned and kind of forgot about that, mm-hmm. to be honest with you. So yeah, he did, I know at that time. That was kind of the talk that did he leave a lot of money on the table. So, my cream of the crop, I mean, I could go Knicks and Brunson. I mean, it was a week ago, Jacob Mizorowski. Because he continues, I don't know how many times I've said, I don't know what else to talk about or what else can we say. And then he does something more and he just keeps elevating it. Dude was a single away from a perfect game.
1: Yeah.
0: I mean, a perfect game. The fact that he did that under 100 pitches, did the Maddox.
1: The most dominant Maddox ever, the most strikeouts in a Maddox, which
0: right.
1: is under 100 pitches.
0: Last year, heading into the postseason, we were worried about Mizorowski being erratic, and now it's
1: some people were disappointed he was on the roster.
0: Right, and now it's like, this dude is so efficient. Just 104,
1: and that continues to be the the thing that surprised me the most about him.
0: Yeah.
1: Is just how quickly, because all through the minors, you know, the strikeouts were there, the velocity was there, but he, you know, there were control issues.
0: Mm-hmm. Yeah.
1: And he's done a really good job of kind of ironing some of those out.
0: I don't know. It's got to be a combination of Chris Hook himself, Contreras, all the above. But that is
1: the ecosystem.
0: Yeah. To throw still 103 in the ninth inning, and he's cream of the crop for me.
1: Yeah. So,
0: let's do a quicker version of Local Sports Roundup brought to you by Carpus City Flooring Center, because from a prep standpoint, there's not a whole lot.
1: Yeah, from a prep standpoint, we're wrapping up. We had state baseball this week. We had state boys tennis last week. Shout out to Altoona.
0: Mm-hmm.
1: In the Division II team state championship. So
0: yep.
1: Bringing one back to the Chippewa Valley there. But yeah, we're getting down to it. We had baseball earlier this week.
0: Mm-hmm. Kind of wrapped up yesterday.
1: Down in Grand Chute. Prep event of the year is girls soccer, which is going on right now in Milwaukee down through tomorrow. So, but yeah, I mean, otherwise we've
0: got Rice Lake girls in action for that one.
1: Correct. So we've got, we're the end of the year, but otherwise, yeah, we're into summer. I mean, we've got Legion baseball going on this weekend. Triple Falls Post 77 Senior Legion has their annual wood bat tourney at Casper Park. Eau Claire's there. Holman's there. You got some good teams there. So, they'll be in action today. I know Eau Claire's got a couple games today. Chippewa plays tonight, tomorrow. Eau Claire and Chippewa play. Like, there's just games going on throughout the weekend. So if you want to see some really good, Legion baseball, and hopefully the Mother Nature cooperates with us, that's kind of the place to be. But yeah, we're underway with Legion ball and
0: CRBL.
1: CRBL is really kicked into gear. They got the All-Star game coming up in a couple weeks.
0: Already?
1: Yeah, wow. I think it's 2 weeks from today.
0: Okay.
1: In Augusta. So
0: all right.
1: I mean, yeah, you got teams that have played 10 games already. So
0: mm-hmm. Yeah.
1: But yeah, as we get, we're into the summer. But 6-7 weeks away from the start of football already.
0: Mm-hmm.
1: And we talked about a little bit earlier, you got some teams that are having some of their contact days now. Some do it later on in the summer, but the summer is short.
0: Yeah. Yeah. Also, we got Express back in action. They picked up a win last night. They'll be back at Carson Park tonight, tomorrow, and Saturday. Duluth tonight, and then Wilmer over the weekend. So that's also in action here, too. So, but yeah, and I know we got the Eau Claire Axemen also in action tomorrow night at the Sonitec Center, going up against the Iowa Woo. So that kickoff is at 7 p.m. But all right, that's your local sports roundup brought to you by Carpet City Flooring Center. Let's take a quick break so we can get into our AJM Automotive Pump the Brakes Full Throttle. We'll do that. So we'll be right back. Well, maybe after these, if it wants to load, quick words.

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0: 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Still continues. I just got the notification that our tumblers or free gifts are coming, so those are going to be those are going to look sweet. Get 20-ounce baseball-themed tumblers with the podcast on there, so won't have a podcast episode today. I'm just telling you this live here too, because but I would like to get into a rhythm where every Friday, we drop a new episode, and such. It's just kiddo's got family for his birthday coming shortly after I get off air to take him out for lunch for his birthday next week. So the big old 9, a week from today. So
1: 1 year away from double digits.
0: Hey, I look at it this way: he's halfway to 18 already. Yeah, exactly. So.
1: You got a party coming up next month for your birthday, right?
0: We're going to do a tailgate Thursday. I'm going to call it. So tailgate Thursday at the Express game. So we kind of got rained for our first tailgate Thursday, which kind of, I think, kind of screwed it up a little bit.
1: Yeah.
0: So what we're going to do here now is, you know what? Our next one is July 16th, which is the day before I turn 40.
1: So, man, you're old.
0: I know. So we're going to do the pregame to 40 tailgate party, July 16th. I know it on the website says 5:30. I think we got to be there a little earlier. So 4 o'clock, I'm going to get the spot. There's a perfect spot at Carson Park right towards the front where there's this grass patch.
1: Yep.
0: You know what I'm talking about.
1: I know.
0: Yep. So I'm going to get that. I'm going to park the mobile man cave there. And we're going to set up. We're going to have some games. I think Josh, our buddy Josh, is going to do some golf-themed stuff. Games wise, so we'll have some of the Express brewskis.
1: Question for you.
0: Yeah.
1: Since it's going to be.
0: Yes, I will take some.
1: Since it's going to be your 40th birthday, will you be playing Edward 40 Hands?
0: Oh, no. No. No, thank you. I'm too old for that. No. No, I've never done that.
1: Neither have I.
0: I'd never want to do that.
1: No.
0: Nope. No, thank you.
1: No, I.
0: I just got this. I don't know why that gave me chills, but it's like that just sounds painful now. I just think back to our softball days. And like, how and why? Yeah,
1: two very viable questions.
0: Yep. So get your tickets now for the Express game, too, for that day so you can stop by because we're going to hang out and, just have some fun. It's always a nice night at Carson Park, too. Over the years, my appreciation, affinity for baseball has really gotten bigger. It's just, I don't know if it's because Hudson's playing in baseball now too and helping out, but I love being at the ballpark. We're just going to a ball game, Brewers, Twins. I'd probably rather do that than Lambeau at this point.
1: I just like
0: it's more casual and less stress.
1: Yeah, that's what I would say. Like, I mean, it's obviously a little bit different when you're in like a playoff scenario or something like that. But like, baseball is a little bit more of a laid back. I mean, be it Carson Park or American Family Field or wherever. Like, it's just there's just nothing. I think the weather is a part of it too. Like, especially if it's like a nice warm day, like it's tough to beat.
0: Yeah. All right, let's do the pump the brakes full throttle, shall we? Brought to you by our good friends from Age. Oh, by the way, before that, we got some TV dads lists.
1: Yeah, good.
0: Richie, listening to us still in Madison, I believe, right?
1: Yes.
0: This has been a popular one. I know who he is, but I've never watched the show. Hal Wilkerson from Malcolm in the Middle.
1: Yes, that's a really good one.
0: So Richie brought him on there. Yeah. Surveyor Sam says, don't forget Dan Connor.
1: Yeah.
0: Roseanne.
1: Yeah.
0: Hal from Malcolm in the Middle. Yeah. Homer Simpson, Phil Dunphy from Modern Family, and Al Bundy, which we mentioned. John has his top five. Tim Taylor, Dan Connor, Hal again.
1: Yeah.
0: Danny Tanner and Red Foreman.
1: There you go.
0: Are you Malcolm in the Middle? Like, I've seen
1: Yeah.
0: Like,
1: Yeah. Like, I really liked the show when I was younger. Like, I it's one of those shows that I probably should just go back and watch.
0: Yeah.
1: But no, yeah, that's a good one. Like, Hal was, I mean, Hal was a really good dad.
0: Yeah. Bryan Cranston. Thank you. Yes. Yeah, before he became.
1: I like that there's people that tried to connect, like, well, you know, the Hal character to Walter White, like, oh, maybe he would, you know, like, I'm like, it is funny just to see that leap, just as for Cranston being a character. Like, it's not often you go from being like goofy TV dad to, well, Walter White.
0: Mm-hmm. Yeah.
1: Right. Shows the range.
0: Well, and then Seinfeld, the dentist. Speaking of John, he did have a pump the brakes full throttle. Pump the brakes full throttle. If we're trading Giannis, we can't do a half-baked rebuild. Is it full throttle on moving Bobby Portis and everyone else over 25 to completely clear the books, or do you pump the brakes and keep the veterans around to help Jenkins establish a culture?
1: I would say a full throttle on you at that point, you're kind of starting over. I think a little bit. I mean, you're keeping guys like Ryan Rollins and, or, you know, guys like that are younger that you can still be, have as cornerstones. But I would agree that, like, it's almost like you almost have to, I feel like, do it that way, because if you're trading Giannis but then keeping everybody else, again, isn't that kind of like a half-baked way to do it?
0: Yeah, I do.
1: I think if you're doing it, yeah, you're cleaning out and you're just kind of trying to restock.
0: Mm-hmm. I would agree with you. I think if you're honestly with the culture stuff, I get it, but at the same time, you got a new coach. I don't know if keeping some veterans around would help. Let the coach establish that with some of the newer guys coming in. You know, right. What I mean? Kind of sort, you know, and I just, if you're gonna get rid of Giannis, I shouldn't say get rid of him, but if you're gonna trade Giannis, just go all in and just move on from everybody.
1: And, you know, we talked a little bit earlier about Walter White. If I can steal a quick quote from probably my favorite character on Breaking Bad, which is Mike Ehrmantraut, no more half measures.
0: Mm-hmm. Yes, that's a very, very appropriate quote for that. Pump the brakes full throttle. Because I will admit, U.S. Open is going on.
1: Yeah.
0: But popularity or the attention is pump the brakes full throttle. Golf has a popularity problem right now. Or is it just because World Cup is going on, so it's getting some of the attention?
1: I'll pump the brakes a little bit. I do think that there's just a lot going on right now. I also, when they made the changes to the majors, like, obviously everyone loves the Masters. I really love the Open.
0: Mm-hmm. The British one.
1: The Open. But, like, yeah. Maybe it's just because it's overseas, it's always on, like, early in the morning.
0: Yep.
1: Like, you can just watch it in the morning.
0: Yep.
1: But, like, those are my two favorite ones. Like, it's always goofy to me now that the PGA Championship's in, like, May.
0: Yeah.
1: Like, that should be in the fall sometime. But I get, you know, they wanted to move away because fall's busy.
0: Mm-hmm.
1: But
0: and
1: it's
0: there's
1: just
0: a long gap between the Masters and U.S. Open.
1: Yeah.
0: April to June.
1: But I kind of like that.
0: I think it's a nice, I don't think you want to be in the shadows of the Masters. So yes. I think that's that nice gap to kind of reset it all.
1: So, and look, obviously, golf is always, you know, until they find the next one, is going to have that kind of post-Tiger conundrum.
0: Mm-hmm.
1: Because there's just nobody that draws like Tiger.
0: Right.
1: You know, there's great golfers. Like, it's not, the problem is that there isn't good golfers.
0: Mm-hmm.
1: But there's more to it than that.
0: Right. I don't know if it was just, maybe I missed out on it. You know, I was like, oh yeah, it's like, because I was thinking, I'm like, isn't the USO, it's Father's Day weekend.
1: Yeah.
0: You know, isn't that, you know, but yep, there it is. Shinnecock too, of all places. So. Did you see the stat about people on the moon and Shinnecock? How many people have hit under par?
1: No.
0: Okay, I got to bring this up. This is a wild, wild stat. Because I believe it came from Dan Patrick's show. I believe there is more people who have walked on the moon than who have hit under par at Shinnecock. I believe that's what they're saying, what it is. I got to find this out here quick. I'll double check it, but I don't know if that's legit or not, so I don't want to go out there and, you know.
1: It sounds like a really fun stat, though.
0: It doesn't it? Because I think that was like part of their poll question. Yeah. Did you know, this was from that, more people have walked on the moon than have shot under par at the Shinnecock Open.
2: Jeez.
1: Yeah, you get the Casper Classic there.
0: I know, right? That we might have triple digits that win that one. So, all right, pump the brakes full throttle. Let's say Jacob Mizrowski gets a win tonight. That'll be his ninth in the season. Pump the brakes full throttle. He'll hit 20 because we're not quite halfway yet.
1: I'm going to still say pump the brakes.
0: Okay.
1: I just that's always just us. Now that's a tough bar to, yeah, especially if. You know, if they're continuing to kind of go with the pitching plan of giving the extra days off there, which, again, I think is a great idea, like, that's just going to give you fewer opportunities to get the 20.
0: Pump the brakes, full throttle is wins by a pitcher, the most useless, overrated stats in sports. I know it's kind of a broad, would you say top five?
1: Top five, yeah, full throttle. I was just trying to think offhand because there's some other ones, and people have gotten better about this. I think it was it the year DeGrom won the Cy Young?
0: Yeah.
1: When he was like...
0: Like 500.
1: Well, even yeah. Corbin Burns won it. He didn't have the greatest record.
0: Right.
1: But I think people are really starting to understand that like there's other record. There's better stats independent of that because when so many times you're so wrapped up in what your offense is doing.
0: Mm-hmm. Yeah.
1: Yeah. The Ben Sheet syndrome.
0: Yeah.
1: Yeah. But yeah,
0: I and that's not a knock on Aaron Ashby.
1: No,
0: you
1: know,
0: but it came from that,
1: and I think that's gonna be an example that a lot of Brewers fans can kind of point to and be like, oh yeah, that, okay, I see what you're saying there.
0: Mm-hmm. Yeah, and I'm not trying to knock Ashby, but even Ashby has said this too. He's like, yeah, I think that rule is probably gonna change, or they're gonna change something, you know, to properly credit starting pitchers,
1: right?
0: With that. But pump the brakes full throttle is once in a while I'll bring this up. Pump the brakes full throttle. Quarterback wins is a stat. I go back and forth on this one.
1: I do too.
0: Because on one hand, you can't say football is the ultimate team game, and then just credit the quarterbacks.
1: Right.
0: The other hand, we know quarterback is the most important position
1: in sports, and. I mean, the example I will give is if you look at the last 2 years for Sam Darnold, like, yeah, you can say, okay, he played in good teams, yada, yada, but, like, he's still an awful lot to do with the reason, you know, the Vikings won 14 last year and the Seahawks won 13 this year and the Super Bowl. Like, there's something to that.
0: Right.
1: So, yeah, I go back and forth on a lot. Like,
0: but then I look at your Vikings with Case Keenum.
1: Right, yeah. No, that's fair.
0: No, it's like... Again, not trying to pick on Case Keenum, but did they win all? And he played right,
1: they
0: good
1: won, yeah,
0: football.
1: They won, yeah, they won 13-3, and he, I think, won 12 of them.
0: Mm-hmm.
1: So yeah, no, that's fair. I think it's something you need to consider, but it's not a catch-all stat.
0: Yeah, yeah. I think in a broad sense, no, it's not a. It should not be a legit stat. Because there's much more that gets. I don't like, and I think it's probably the same from a pitching standpoint. There's so much more that goes into a win than just the one player,
1: right?
0: The one position,
1: right?
0: So,
1: is it your like if you're a pitcher and you throw six scoreless innings and you leave up 3-0, and then two relievers later someone gives up three runs, like, and you don't get the and you end up winning that game, like, you're getting punished for something that someone else a few innings later did,
0: right? Right. So, pump the brakes. What was the one I was going to bring? And I just, you sidetracked me. I had a good one. Oh, pump the brakes, full throttle. Is Jalen Brunson officially the best Nick of all time?
1: How did I sidetrack you?
0: I don't know.
1: I'm going to still pump the brakes because I mean, I'm even going back to like the 70s. Like, there's still. Others.
0: Bruce Reed 1-2.
1: Right. Like, well, yeah. Like, but, like, he's got a shot.
0: Mm-hmm.
1: Obviously, being the...
0: Does he pass Patrick?
1: He might. Like, it's tough to say because, obviously, we grew up in that era.
0: Yeah.
1: But, and it's not Patrick Ewing's fault. He played at the same time as Michael Jordan.
0: Right. And Akeem. And Shaq.
1: Like, it's not his fault.
0: David Robinson.
1: But, so I would pump the brakes on the greatest of all time. I think, you know, you mentioned Will Shreed, and that's still in there. But he's got a shot.
0: Mm-hmm.
1: Like, if they can find a way to do this again, then yeah. But.
0: I I can't put him at number one yet. And I don't think that's a knock on him.
1: Oh, gosh,
0: it's
1: no.
0: Just,
1: it, no.
0: If we're basing it off of championships, which I feel like that's the majority, I mean, doesn't Willis Reed have the, if he's got two?
1: And it's not like he's got two and he's a... and he's just like a role player or something. Like, he is the best.
0: Mm-hmm. Yeah. Yeah, I'd top five, I'd say for sure, right? I mean, he's earned that. Top five?
1: Yeah.
0: It boils down to, and I don't even know if I want to say it this way, because I'd be like, okay, who would you rather pick if you were building a team, Patrick Ewing or Jalen Brunson? But it's so different. It's different positions, so I don't even know if I can do that. I don't even know if that's fair. You know what I mean? Like, is Jalen Brunson a top 75 player of all time? I could get the ESPN list or the whatever they did for the 75th anniversary, and who would you take out of there? Okay, Reggie Miller. Jalen Brunson or Reggie Miller? Again, it's hard because we grew up with
1: those.
0: But that's the first name I thought of, top 75, who wasn't on the original top 50, and Miller made top 75. Dame's in the top 75. Dame or Jalen Brunson?
1: I'm kind of leaning towards Brunson, but that just might be recency bias.
0: Mm-hmm. If he didn't win championship, is it Dame?
1: Maybe. Yeah. Like, it's... It's interesting just how much weight that holds.
0: Right. That goes back to the whole quarterback GOAT conversation, too. How much do you weigh championships compared to talent? Like, just individual talent.
1: Yeah.
0: That's why we always have these debates, because there really is no right or wrong answer.
1: Correct.
0: That's what, which makes it fun. So
1: sure does.
0: You want some more dads?
1: Yeah.
0: I want to know who this texter is. Give me a name. Old school, Ward Cleaver.
1: There you go, from Leave to Beaver.
0: Yep. We've got Mike saying, best sitcom dad was Doc Rivers. His tenure in Milwaukee was a joke. Have a great Father's Day weekend. Let's end it on that note, shall we? Take a break. That's kind of a drop the mic moment. So, all right. We'll take a quick break and have more coming up after these really quick words. But continue to send us your best sitcom TV dads of all time.

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0: What if we did worst TV dads of all time? Would that be possible?
1: Huh.
0: Like, I'm thinking Sean's dad from Boy Meets World. What a bum. Barely around. I looked up a list. They've got, I'll admit, I never watched the old TV shows. Like, I see bits of it. Like, the Addams Family, Gomez. That just seems weird. But maybe he was a good dad in those shows. I don't know. But.
1: Like, oh, did you look up best dads?
0: Yeah.
1: Okay, best I think TV you said you looked up worst dads. I'm like,
0: oh, no. Wait,
1: what did Gomez do?
0: But I'm saying, well, like, he's a monster sort of thing. Oh, that guy's creepy, by the way. That's all mysteries one. I know who this is about, so.
1: Oh.
0: Yeah.
1: It's like you've seen them all at this point, right?
0: Oh, yeah. Yeah. Yeah, that guy, he had a nickname in California, but yeah. Anyways, there's a Netflix documentary on it, too. That's really creepy, so.
1: It looks like Jim Morrison plus meth.
0: Yeah. The Night Stalker, that's what it is. Yep, the Night Stalker. So, that would be a bad dad if he was dad, too, so.
1: Yeah.
0: But,
1: bad TV dads.
0: I am thrown in for consideration, by the way. I know he wasn't a dad, but since Philip Banks is a father figure dad, Mr. Feeney.
1: Yeah.
0: Mr. Feeney.
1: Yeah.
0: And he's still around. Fun fact, Mr. Feeney's wife's from Wisconsin Rapids.
1: Really?
0: Mm-hmm. And she's an actress, too. She was Tim Taylor's mom.
1: Oh.
0: In Home Improvement.
1: Small world.
0: Yep. Yeah. So, the more you know.
1: Never mind. I thought of one, but it was a movie.
0: Who? Just throw it out there.
1: I was thinking about the dad from Talladega Nights. Ricky Bobby's dad.
0: He is. That would be a bad dad.
1: He is not a good dad.
0: I did see Ron Swanson made a top five list from Parks and Rec.
1: For dads?
0: Best sitcom dads. Because he's very, like...
1: But he's very fatherly, but, like...
0: He does have a couple kids. Yeah.
1: Like, later, yeah. Later.
0: Yeah. But he's, like, you know, straight up... Hey, I would like to learn some wood carving or wood building skills from him. So, but all right, keep them coming if you got some. I was trying to think of some bad one, but I don't know if there really is. Frank Lambert from Step by Step was kind of weird. He was really into. I won't say it anymore. Never mind. I mean, if you think about that show, and you think about that used to be a TGIF because I saw a clip. It was Dana when. She was asked, it was just a recent interview, like why that show was so popular. And she alluded to the fact that it was, well, if you think about the mom and dad, how they were so excited to, you know, always into. Never mind. You don't know what I'm getting at? They appreciate each other's company a lot.
1: Gotcha. Yeah.
0: And now you think about it as a kid, like that wasn't probably the most appropriate thing to watch when you were. You know, watching TGIF and that.
1: But shout out Suzanne Somers.
0: we should have done this when it was Mother's Day. Nobody talks about TV moms. They always talk about TV
1: dads.
0: That's true. Where's George Lopez on this? What?
1: I didn't watch enough of the George Lopez show to make it.
0: I actually watched quite a bit of it when it was on. Mm-hmm. But, yeah, okay.
1: As far as TV moms, though, Peggy Hill always annoyed me.
0: Okay, that's fair. I wonder if it's just because everybody says TV dads because a lot of the lead characters were always dads.
1: That could be.
0: Tim Taylor was the lead character.
1: Yeah.
0: Danny Tanner was, a single dad. And, you know, Philip Banks, he had two different wives on Fresh Prince.
1: Secretly Mormon.
0: So I think that's probably where it kind of comes from. Gosh, I feel like we're missing some.
1: Yeah.
0: I feel like we're missing some. Oh, okay. Father figures. Splinter.
1: Yeah.
0: Ninja Turtles. They called him dad.
1: Yeah.
0: They called him dad.
1: Living in the sewers, eating pizza with the turtles.
0: Yep. Yep. He called them my sons.
1: Yeah, so. He did.
0: You were laughing. Who'd you think of?
1: I'll tell you off air.
0: Oh, geez. It's inappropriate again, probably. So, all right. So we've got, let's get back to some more baseball talk here as we start to wrap up the third hour here in a little bit. We do got to take one more break, but we got Miz on the mound. We've got Kyle Harrison tomorrow, and then Robert Gasser coming up on Sunday. What? Okay. what else do we need to see from Jacob Mizrowski? That we, perfect game. What's the next thing he needs to accomplish to be an all time great? I mean, it's just what he did last Friday.
1: Yeah, it's just got to do it again. I mean, not it by like doing.
0: Odds are he's going to have a couple hiccups. Let's
1: yes.
0: If we're going to be real for the rest of the season, he's probably going to have a couple games.
1: Yep.
0: Where they won't be the greatest.
1: Yeah. No, it's just consistency. Just continue to pitch well and give your team a shot to win.
0: Mm-hmm. Yeah. I'm excited to see him. How big should we be amped up for this series, even though we're approaching the halfway mark? But, you know, I get it. You know, some are going to downplay it because it's only halfway. But, I mean, you got two of the best teams in Major League Baseball going toe-to-toe. And you've got Brewers' two best pitchers pitching in this series. I consider it a really good benchmark to see where they're at this point.
1: And so far, when they've been in these situations, we point to certain series as... Like, you know, they played the Yankees, and even last weekend with the Phillies, where it was, well, the Phillies are playing really well, and Christopher Sanchez will be going to one of the games. And so far, they've kind of passed those tests. Mm-hmm. But, yeah, this is just the next one.
0: Yeah. All right, we got more dads here. I might as well get to these because we got to take another break. How dare this person say Al Bundy for dad, bad dad? Come on.
1: He scored four touchdowns in the Chicago City City Championship game.
0: All he tried to do was make a living as a shoe salesperson.
1: Yep.
0: And support his family. Surveyor says if we're going bad dads. Oh, yeah, Will Smith's dad and Fresh Prince's dad. We all know that episode where Will Smith.
1: Why don't you want me?
0: Yeah, why don't you want me? Why does he want me? Yeah, that was. John Redcorn? Who's that? Who am I missing?
1: That's a great one for a bad dad.
0: Who is it?
1: That is Joseph Gribble's biological dad in King of the Hill.
0: Oh, so you know that one. Okay.
1: Yes,
0: so
1: that's a great one.
0: I wouldn't know.
1: That is a great one.
0: Yeah. A couple people have chimed in on this one, including your mom, Andy Griffin.
1: Andy Griffith?
0: Yep, Andy Griffith. Sorry. Yeah. Yeah. Andy Griffith. So that has been one that has been mentioned. Red Fox or Archie Bunker. Is that good or bad ones? I'm assuming Archie Bunker is a good one, right? Peter Griffin as one of the worst. Family Guy?
1: Yeah.
0: I've seen that a little bit. I can see that.
1: Like,
0: what are some cartoon ones that would be?
1: Yeah, that's what I'm trying to,
0: Or animated. Is that the proper road? Not cartoon, but animated. Yeah. Oh, Bluey's dad. I like that guy.
1: Who?
0: Bluey's dad.
1: Bluey's dad?
0: What's his name?
1: Steve?
0: No. Anybody who has a young kid, Hudson used to watch it, even though he does not admit it anymore. He denies it to this day that he does not.
1: Boy.
0: But I'm like, no.
1: It's okay. No, it's okay to admit, you know, and I think that's just something that'll come with age.
0: What is Bluey's dad's name?
1: You're going to look it up.
0: Yep. And it's right there. Bluey's dad is Bandit. Should have known that. It's a dog name for crying out loud. Gah, Bandit. Yep. That top dad. He's awesome. He's got some inappropriate jokes too. So for a kid's show. All right. Keep them coming. This is a good one. Nice job. Surveyor might get cream of the crop for coming up with this topic idea.
1: Yeah.
0: I feel like we're still missing plenty. Let's go old school. Way back, I was wondering if anybody was going to say Andy. I was thinking about that a little bit earlier. He took the kid fishing.
1: Yeah.
0: While whistling.
1: Walking down the road.
0: Mm-hmm. I got a couple banjo fishing poles hanging up right there. We could recreate it.
1: You want to be my son?
0: You're older than me, so I got to be the son. Yeah.
1: And I've got the gray hair, so.
0: No, well, I got some gray too. So and the beard too. All right, we'll take a quick break. We'll be right back after these few words.

0: Got a take on today's topic but can't call in? Then hit us up on Facebook, Twitter, or the text line and let your fingers do the talking.
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0: We got Surveyor here with a couple more. Great TV dad, Dale Gribble. Do you know who that is?
1: Yeah, that's another King of the Hill. I feel like Surveyor
0: must
1: he
0: be
1: could
0: like...
1: just, he, yeah, he could just make any King of the Hill reference. I'm going to think it's a great one. But no, like Dale had his eccentricities, but yeah, Dale was, I think generally, he was a good dad.
0: He says, bad TV dad, Cotton Hill, but only to Hank, not GH.
1: another King of the Hill.
0: I figured that one had to be with the last name.
1: Yeah,
0: so.
1: Yeah.
0: Aaron is chiming in with Earl Hoffett, Beavis and Butthead's dad, voiced by David Letterman.
1: I'm assuming that's a bad dad, then.
0: Yeah, bad
1: okay,
0: dad.
1: Okay, yeah.
0: Well, what's wrong with Beavis and Butthead? They're two outstanding
1: citizens. They're fine outstanding young citizens of Highland, Texas.
0: The one I thought of during break, it's not really a TV dad, but, I mean, he kind of said it. I was going to say the Yankees to Pedro Martinez.
1: The Yankees are my daddy.
0: Yeah. I don't know if that would be good or bad, but probably bad for a bunch.
1: I mean, ultimately, it worked out well for Pedro.
0: It
1: so.
0: Did. Did. So.
1: After he threw Don Zimmer down.
0: That's still one of the most awkward sports moments of all time. I mean, that I could still picture this. Like,
1: yeah,
0: like,
1: just what? This old man getting thrown down. By...
0: First of all, what's Don thinking? You know, like, what was he going to do? You know what I mean? Like, what was he going to do to Pedro? That is a weird alien looking.

0: literally made me start
1: like,
0: laughing
1: yeah,
0: during the
1: he
0: commercial
1: started
0: break.
1: laughing and he explained it to me.
0: It is bad. It's really bad. So,
1: which, again, would Walter White be considered a great dad or a terrible dad?
2: He made a
1: because
2: list.
1: he
3: look at the lengths he went to try to take care of his family once, obviously, he was diagnosed with cancer.
2: Mm-hmm.
3: But at the same time, he kind of put his family through heck. So that would be one where, like, I could hear either side of it.
2: Mm-hmm. Well, I'll be

0: honest, I've not watched an episode of Breaking Bad.
1: Okay.
0: So I can't comment on it, but I will. We never got the full story. It would be nice to see a revisit what Dwight Schrute would have been like to Philip.
1: Yeah.
0: You know, what kind of dad was Dwight Schrute after all these years? Michael Scott to all the kids that he apparently had to get a second cell phone because of all the photos. We don't know these answers. So I think we got to figure that out.
1: Yeah.
0: But, yeah, we'll see.
1: Creed's got to have some kids somewhere, right?
0: Probably doesn't even know about them. Or maybe he does. And he just pretends he doesn't.
1: Maybe that's why he's always hiding.
0: You know, Jim Halpert, though, wasn't, I don't think, a great dad. He was always gone, trying to chase his dreams and leaving Pam with the kids. So.
1: I watched The Office, like, later on. Like, I didn't watch it when it was running. Mm-hmm. But that was always kind of my takeaway. Is like, I don't know if Jim was necessarily, like,
0: the good guy all the time.
1: Yeah.
0: Everybody, that's a very, like, we could get into an Office debate.
1: Go ahead.
0: Like, people didn't like Pam because she was too whiny.
1: Well, my other thing is, like, I'm sorry, but I would have, if I was Jim, would much rather been interested in Karen.
0: Yeah. Yeah. Okay. Well, no.
1: Okay, Dan, okay.
0: I'm trying to think. Well, yeah, okay. Well, we'll see if we get any more coming our way. So you can text those on over 715-830-1912. I was wondering if somebody was going to say this one, too. Pa Ingalls and John Walton for great dads. Good night, John boy. God, I remember watching it all the time as a kid. I had to. It was always on the TV. What was the Happy Days dad?
1: Oh, Mr. C.
0: Was it Mr. C?
1: Yeah, I'm trying to think. Yeah. Mr. Cunningham.
0: Yeah. Yep.
1: Even though they lost one of their kids, like, didn't in the first season one of the kids just walk upstairs and never come back? Like, I think he just got written off. Yeah.
0: Oh, I didn't know that.
1: I forget the kid. What was his name? Because, I mean, he was kind of a dad to the Fonz, too, a little bit. Like, as a father figure, but, like,
0: okay.
1: I thought there was, like, in the first season of Happy Days, they had a kid that, like, was in the show, and then, like, he just went upstairs one day and he never came back.
0: Oh,
1: he just got written off.
0: I don't know. I must be on the wrong episode.
1: I think you messed it up.
0: God dang, because it was.
1: It was. I mean, really, based on how you explained acting. It was pretty funny because I only saw the second half of it.
0: Yeah, it was really bad acting. So, all right, I think this is a full on Roswell alien.
1: You smell an alien episode, which it's kind of up your alley, isn't it?
0: Yeah, but I've seen so many of these ones that I don't even know anymore. It's a little ridiculous. So, what?
1: Nothing.
0: Oh, the update.
1: Yes.
0: Okay.
1: Yeah.
0: Yeah. Okay. We can't say. Just no, interesting.
1: Just how it was labeled. I was not expecting.
0: Oh well, yeah. All right. How about this? As we approach this, I mentioned, you know, Pedro Martinez and what?
1: Raise I thought a great dad.
0: Okay, really quick.
1: Marty Crane from Frasier.
0: Yeah. Yep, that's a good one. Okay, so what I was going to say now is, now I lost track here. Since I said Pedro and Don Zimmer, how about, let's have a little fun with this one and do the, who is considered a sports dad because they own a team. So, like, somebody mentioned Aaron Rodgers to the Bears. So,
1: yeah.
0: Okay. Yep. But, like, what's like the sports version of, like, Michael Jordan, probably the dad to the Utah Jazz or something like
1: right,
0: that.
1: Right. Yeah.
0: Something like
1: or, that. Or the ones? Knicks.
0: Yeah. No.
1: Michael Jordan's basically everybody in the 90s.
0: Yeah. Right.
1: So, yeah, that's a good one.
0: Put it maybe in a little bit of a sports perspective if we want. So, think about it for a little bit. Send those on over.
1: Yeah.
0: So, but we'll talk more baseball coming up in the final hour here as we start to get into the weekend. So, I only got a minute left to the shotgun here. I was thinking if we had any more, but yeah. Nope. Okay. Get creative, too. We already got the Aaron Rodgers and the Pedro one on, so let's think of some other ones. Or if you got another TV dad that you want to throw in for consideration, please do. hit us up, 715-830-1912 on that Shoe Doctors bullpen line, or you can hit us up on the Section 105 chat. I haven't checked that in a hot minute. Let me do that really quick. Nope, nothing over there yet for TV Dad. So, all right, shot clock's going to cut us off here. So we got some news updates, and then we'll kick off the final hour. We'll talk some more Brewers baseball as we get set for Brewers versus Braves. Maybe we'll get back to a little bit more hoops talk here, too. We'll do a Twitter search of any more rumors and rumblings about Giannis and the Bucks and trade packages and all that fun stuff. So,
1: someone else get involved, teams. Come on. You want Giannis? He's fun.
0: He's fun.
1: He's fun.
0: That's your sales pitch.
1: He's fun.
0: He's fun. Yeah.
1: He dunks. Yeah.
0: All right. We'll take a quick break and be right back after these news updates.

0: 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From the 715 Newsroom, it's your news done differently with Morgan McCarthy.
1: Good morning. Here's what we're learning today. As we come to the end of our week, we have updates on cases we've been following this week, including the victim from Monday's deadly Altoona house fire now identified. The victim is said to be the suspect, Tyler Stanton's dad. The DA's office is still reviewing the case, but anticipate having those formal charges filed today. Stanton's home was found to be fully engulfed on Monday, the body then found inside. In La Crosse, leaders have approved an 18-month moratorium on new data centers in areas where the county has zoning authority. Of course, this is a popular discussion in our area and across the state. And the latest development in that area shows county board members saying the temporary ban will give them time to study the potential impacts of data centers before they make any long-term policy decisions. And they say that review process will also provide opportunities for us, the public, to weigh in. Well, Friday is Juneteenth, and the federal holiday commemorates the end of slavery in the U.S. It's recognized each year on June 19th. The first celebration was in 1866, but it didn't become a federal holiday until 2021. It is actually our newest federal holiday. It means banks, post offices, government offices all closed, although UPS and FedEx will still be delivering. Wall Street closed for business as well. Trading will resume on Monday. And the World Cup, it seems to be everywhere, but if you're not watching it, you're not alone. Let's try to make sense of this. Bree Tennis goes for the goal.
2: It's all about the FIFA World Cup until the final game Sunday, July 19th. Until then, it's all about soccer. Watching games, going to games, and talking about games. That is, if you're among the 45% in the U.S. who actually like soccer. But if you're among the 54% who don't, you can pivot your entertainment. Museums aren't full. Theme parks are seeing lower than average crowds. And reservations might not be required at that hot new restaurant. I'm Bree Tennis.
1: That's weird. That's the exact job description that Dan Casper has.
2: Watching games, going to games, and talking about games.
1: Pretty nice gig, buddy. For Sports Talk 105.1, I'm Morgan McCarthy.
3: After a rainy past few days, the sunshine is very welcome out there this morning. Temperatures are quickly warming through the 50s. Later this afternoon, we'll see increased cloud cover across much of the area. And with an incoming cold front that will touch off a chance for a few scattered showers and some thunderstorms into the evening. Daytime highs today will get up near 72. I'm 13 First Alert meteorologist Sarah Lighthizer.
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0: Warning, the following hour may cause uncontrollable laughter, bold sports takes, and the sudden urge to yell at your radio. You've officially entered happy hour on the Dan Casper Show, where stats are optional, opinions are strong, and Dan might be running on caffeine or something stronger. It's the final hour. Loosen the tie, unbuckle the brain, and let's get weird.

0: All right, we are final hour on this Friday morning coming your way. Appreciate you hanging out and having some fun with us here as we are, with the Father's Day being this weekend, going through some best and sometimes worst TV dads of all time. I could hear you sighing. It's like, what? We had John texting in here saying, Jesse Duke, the dad of Duke Brothers, Duke's Hazard.
1: Yeah.
0: We've got Mike saying the best sports dad, Bill Belichick, to his son, Tom Brady, because when Tom left, the house fell apart and Bill got divorced. For what it's worth, say Mike, who also picked Doc Rivers.
1: Mike's on one this morning.
0: He is. So there you go. You got that one. Kind of on a serious one, I'd probably say Phil Jackson, because that guy as a head coach would come in and just get everything. Like, everybody knew who was the boss. It was Phil Jackson.
1: Right.
0: Got everybody to play nice together. Oh. But Tiger's dad was pretty famous.
1: Yeah.
0: Tiger Woods. I'm just looking at some of my books over there. I think it's like famous sports dads. Sometimes once in a while you see that.
1: Yeah, like
0: the dad. And,
1: well, you know, like Michael Jordan's dad was, people knew who he was. Like,
0: I think of some other ones. Ken Griffey Jr.
1: Yeah.
0: Because he played with his dad. So, yeah. I mean, there's that one. So, yeah. All right. Well, keep them coming if you got any more. We got Brew Crew starting a series tonight with the Braves. We've got, you know, Bucks rumors and rumblings. And that, is there a team, though, Brandon, like from a fan perspective, that you don't want to see Giannis go to? Or do you just want best? I think we all want best deal possible.
1: Best deal possible. Like,
0: but from a fan standpoint?
1: I don't know. I kind of don't like Miami.
0: Yeah.
1: And I don't know why. I mean, they beat the Bucks in 2020 and then in the bubble Mickey Mouse playoffs. But I don't know. But I don't think there's any. Like, I guess of all the ones that have been rumbled, the one I really wouldn't want would be Boston.
0: Mm-hmm.
1: Plus, I don't know if, like, you know, there's talk about, like, you know, maybe Jaylen Brown being included. Like, I just don't think that trade matches up. And then maybe there's a third team in there, whatever. But, like, I would prefer it be a Western Conference team just because we don't have to play Giannis as much. But I don't think there's really anyone that I'm like, oh, absolutely better not trade him, you know, there.
0: Mm-hmm.
1: I mean, I don't think it would work because I just don't think the assets match up. But, like, if there's a place I would kind of like him to go, I think it would be Minnesota.
0: Honestly, yeah.
1: That would be fun to cheer for. But I just don't think that what they can offer matches up with what the Bucks are looking for.
0: Yeah, I would agree with that. I think a lot of us that have kind of thrown that question out this week said Minnesota would be kind of fun with him and Anthony Edwards.
1: So being close in hand and stuff like that. But I don't think they have the younger assets or premium draft capital to match it up.
0: I would agree. But, all right, so this is going to be the last time I talk to you before the draft. Do you feel like by the time I talk to you next Friday, Giannis is still in the Bucks?
1: I'm going to say yes.
0: Yeah.
1: I think it's just kind of trending in that direction. So I'm going to say yes.
0: And that doesn't necessarily mean you think you still will be on the team for this upcoming season. So, because let's remember, too, I mean, Dame got traded
1: right before the season.
0: Right. I think part of it where I really just, I want it done before the draft, besides so we stop talking about it and wondering, is if this draft truly is, like a lot of the experts say, a deep draft, I want those picks. Now, I get it. Whoever gets drafted and if he gets traded, you're probably getting those picks from this year. More than likely, I would imagine, you're getting their first round picks from this year.
1: Right.
0: But it would just be nice to know. I don't know. Like,
1: it's always just nice to know, okay, it's this, and this.
0: Mm-hmm. If they could somehow come away with, okay, without saying the players potentially involved in the deal, if they get three first-round picks, including theirs, so two first-round picks plus theirs, but if they end up with three first-round picks from this year's draft, is that a win?
1: I mean, I think
0: they would have more future first rounders.
1: Okay, but yeah. I would say yes, but I mean, it would still depend on what those other two were.
0: Yeah.
1: You know, if it's the Heat, is it that, you know, was it 13, whatever, it was like a back end of the lottery.
0: Would you like to see them package that and move up into the top five, or would you just rather have more first rounders?
1: Uh, That's a good question. I don't know.
0: Yeah.
1: I don't think I have a sharp opinion one way or the other, because I think you can make the case for both.
0: Yeah. It sure seems like the two popular ones that are in mock drafts are still the kid from the 6'10 kid.
1: Kid from Tennessee.
0: Tennessee.
1: Yeah.
0: And then the guard from Rutgers. Yeah. Or not Rutgers, Houston.
1: Yeah.
0: Houston. Yeah, and does it change? It'll be interesting to me if, let's just say, the kid from Tennessee is there and they don't draft him, because it seems like that's the replacement for Giannis. He's a 6'10 wing.
1: Yeah, athletic, still developing.
0: Does that tell us anything about, like, oh, they're going to keep Giannis then? I don't know.
1: I don't think it necessarily does.
0: Mm-hmm. I don't think in the NBA you can really do that.
1: No, because it's such a positionless game now.
0: Mm-hmm.
1: It's not, you know, those two guys, if Giannis, they could draft him and Giannis could still come back and they could both still play on the floor.
0: Right.
1: So it's not like football where it's like, okay, well, they passed on this left tackle. Well, then they must be keeping their left tackle, kind of a thing.
0: Right. Yeah. Yeah. It's completely different. So I don't even know if we can gauge anything if we get to Tuesday's draft and there's no trade. By the way, I'm sure that is going to be a huge topic of conversation on the broadcast.
1: For the first time in a long time, the Bucks will actually be getting talked about a little bit during the NBA draft.
0: Yeah, so that's going to be all over the place. I don't think we can gauge it either way, depending if Giannis is on the team and how they draft, if that tells us anything.
1: Right.
0: I think, if anything, maybe just pay attention to like who the Heat draft and kind of get an idea that that's who, and maybe somebody else that's involved in a three team that's mm-hmm. been rumored out there. So maybe something to kind of follow there. That the interesting thing though too for the Heat is, do you draft for your team or do you draft for who do you think? Because I got to imagine these teams got an idea what teams are
1: right
0: want
1: right, and that like and yeah because I mean, and that's happened before. I mean, obviously you can go back to the famous example. People say, well, the Bucks drafted Dirk Nowitzki. It's like, well, but they were drafting him to trade him. Like, they were drafting him because they knew Dallas wanted him.
0: Right.
1: Like, that's why.
0: Mm-hmm.
1: It's not like they drafted him and then didn't know what they had.
0: Mm-hmm. Yeah.
1: That was part of the deal.
0: Yep. Yep. But if there is uncertainty still between a trade of potential Giannis and Miami, if you're Miami, what do? Do you protect yourself and maybe, like, you're high on this guy? But the Bucks player that the Bucks or the guy that the Bucks want, you're maybe not that high, but you still draft him because you know that's who the Bucks want.
1: Right.
0: That's.
1: Do you risk torpedoing a potential trade if you draft somebody and you kind of know the Bucks don't want him?
0: Right. That's going to be the interesting thing. And, you know, okay, say if Miami is putting all their chips into potentially getting Giannis and it ends up they don't, do they pivot to a Kawhi? Or where do they go from there?
1: Yeah, I mean, it wouldn't be the first time that they were reportedly really in on a superstar and they didn't get him.
0: And I saw other people kind of saying, call Milwaukee's bluff and just wait another year and then sign Giannis in free agency the following year. But then you waste a year, don't you?
1: Yeah, and also then don't you risk the fact that what if they find another team and he wants to be there?
0: Right. Right. This is what makes it kind of fascinating and interesting.
1: Yeah, there's a lot of avenues.
0: I'm still waiting if there's that sneaky team. Like the Bucks were for Dame because yeah. Everybody thought it was going to the Heat.
1: Yeah.
0: And then all of a sudden Milwaukee gets him. So is there another sneaky team out there? And I honestly don't know like who it would be.
1: Like,
0: could the Warriors somehow come in?
1: Is it the Thunder?
0: That would be.
1: Because that was the talk, obviously, is like, I mean, because they've got a ton of draft capital.
0: Yep.
1: Do they decide, you know, Chet Holmgren and picks?
0: No. Now, is Chet Holmgren a guy you build around? I don't think he's a franchise player, but, you know, but you can find a franchise player to pair him up with.
1: Yeah, and he's still really young. And
0: I think that's where a lot of people have to, and this is where I tell my kid this, too, is like, just because you're trading Giannis doesn't mean you're getting another top great player of all time in return.
1: Right.
0: You know, because a team that's going to acquire Giannis isn't going to trade away. So like the Thunder, because he'd probably say, well, then they should send SGA. That doesn't work that way.
1: No. Because
0: because the Thunder ain't going to trade for Giannis. And then,
1: well, it's like when the Bucks traded for Dame Lillard, they didn't trade Giannis.
0: Right. Yeah. So they're trying to find somebody to pair up with.
1: Right.
0: For that. Yep. So, but that would be something if it's the Thunder.
1: I mean, and I don't know enough to know like what would be a good package. I just know that they have a bunch of picks that they stockpiled. And maybe it won't be home. Maybe it won't be homegrown because they want to keep him. And you can understand why they want to keep him. Mm-hmm. But you kind of wonder just with on their end of things, like obviously the Spurs beat them. They go on, you know, they get a taste of it in the finals, but they get, you know, but obviously they lose. Mm-hmm. But like people kind of feel like, okay, the Spurs have arrived.
0: Yep.
1: If you're the Thunder, you're like, well, we won last, like we won the championship last year. Like we've still got a younger team. Like,
0: yeah.
1: Is that kind of their way to almost like answer back with a punch?
0: Right. All right. Let's take a quick break. But we got plenty more. We're going to switch gears and get back to some more baseball talk. We'll be right back. After. That's where. There we go. All right. We'll be right back after these quick words.

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0: So since we're talking a lot about trades, especially when it comes to the NBA world and Bucks and all that fun stuff, I had seen this comparison yesterday for the Brewers, Brandon, and I wanted to get your thoughts on it. So Skubal is obviously the name that is being thrown out there quite a bit, not only for the Brewers, but all across Major League Baseball, right? Would that be the same kind of thing as, like, if the Packers, when the Packers trade for Micah Parsons, is Skubal the Parsons for the Brewers?
1: I don't know, because the Packers traded for Micah Parsons and then immediately extended him.
0: Mm-hmm.
1: So I don't know if it's quite the same thing. I think that's a comparison that I think, I don't know, I have to, it'd be a little bit tougher to kind of wrap my head around it.
0: Because at least Green Bay then signed Micah Parsons, right?
1: And that's part of why they were willing to give up what they did, because they knew it wasn't just for 1 year.
0: Mm-hmm. This would be, I mean, is the closest example CeCe?
1: Yes, even though the team was in a different spot. Mm-hmm. Like, strictly from, it's a rental, it's a guy that set the cash in the off season. Yes.
0: Mm-hmm. I still put the chances at low for this happening.
1: I would too. Like, generally, the Brewers just haven't been too eager to kind of dip into their high end prospect pool, mm-hmm. like for the big guys, guns, and that's what it's going to take.
0: Mm-hmm. So the Dodgers are obviously mentioned with a lot of these players, and I think. But the thing is like the Brewers can do the same thing the Dodgers if like the Dodgers are mentioned with Skubal too, right? I've seen that. But the Brewers could do the same thing because of they've got a package that could get Skubal done.
1: Right.
0: If they wanted to bring Skubal in, they could offer a package that would be intriguing for the Tigers
1: to
0: make that happen. And I think that's the one thing that the Brewers can compete with the Dodgers in this aspect.
1: It's one of the rare times where the Brewers can put together an offer for something that is as competitive as the Dodgers.
0: Mm-hmm.
1: And it's because it's not involving money. It's involving prospect capital.
0: Right. Now, and I know we've kind of had these discussions before, but it's like, is it time that the Brewers dip into their savings accounts and pull this up? Now, I think a lot, I would say this, I think a lot of fans, not all of them, but I think a lot of them, assume that if this gets done, well, then, we're talking World Series. That's not a guarantee.
1: No.
0: But I think maybe the majority of fans just want a chance to increase that opportunity.
1: Right.
0: Is how they view it.
1: Yeah, I mean, they could trade for Tarik Skubal and still end up as the 3 seed in the playoffs.
0: Mm-hmm.
1: That's no guarantee that even with Tarik Skubal, they're going to leap over the Braves and the Dodgers.
0: Right.
1: But I think, maybe it's because we know the Brewers aren't going to spend a bunch of money that we want them to spend in the thing that we know they have.
0: Mm-hmm. Yeah. Well, I thought you were going to say more.
1: No.
0: Sorry about that.
1: I mean, I can keep talking if you want me to, but.
0: Here's the thing. I would love it. I think it would be awesome.
1: It'd be good for you for talking about it, yeah.
0: I wouldn't be mad about it. But I don't want to get to a point where at the end of the season, we're like,
1: So that's it?
0: And this is something I wanted to ask Dr. Crow was, because I heard his surgery was kind of a new type of procedure to allow mm-hmm. him to come back quicker. I'd be curious to know, and I don't think any team's going to want to trade for Skubal right now at this point, because maybe they want to see
1: they want to see what it looks like for a month.
0: Right. And I'd be curious to know what are the risks, if there are any, with that trade and that type of injury.
1: Mm-hmm.
0: And does that make a team like the Brewers, because I feel like the one thing the Brewers, they wouldn't want to take that risk.
1: Right. They're going to be a little more risk averse because, if they're making that big swing, they want it to be a little bit more sure than the Dodgers, because there's only certain ways the Brewers can take a big swing, whereas other teams can take bigger swings in many ways.
0: Mm-hmm. And I think the other part too is the Brewers have one of the best, if not the best, farm systems, and the Dodgers are right there too. But do you trust to build your system back up if you were to get rid of some of those prospects? I think that's, you know, do you trust your front office? Do you trust your system enough to be able to build that?
1: Right.
0: I still think the labor thing in the offseason is such a huge wild card.
1: That looms so large because, and we even saw it yesterday with kind of the proposal from the owners about what should be fundamental changes to, like, the draft and the develop prospect, like, development process.
0: Mm-hmm.
1: That with that being such an unknown, if you're the Brewers, do you want to give away some of those guys when you don't know how you're going to, when you may have to totally, you know, change up how you do things next year because the rules change.
0: Right. Right. I still don't think Skubal. And I think Brewers fans are going to be upset when they don't make the deal. And they're going
1: to
0: see
1: inevitably
0: him
1: go to the Dodgers
0: else.
1: And mm-hmm. I'm sure throws a two-hit shutout in the postseason.
0: So okay. You're Matt Arnold and or you're looking at his team and you're trying to address the, what is the biggest need? And do they address the biggest need? Would you address the biggest need via a trade?
1: I mean, to me, the biggest need is still a power hitting third baseman.
0: Mm-hmm. But is
1: that person out there?
0: Right.
1: Right.
0: So then do you move on to the next thing?
1: Yeah.
0: Like, you don't reach Matt Chapman, I don't think is.
1: No.
0: And everything.
1: Yeah, because he's still got a lot. Like, even if the Giants paid down on that contract, that's still, even if it wasn't the amount of money it cost him per year, it would be the length of time you still had to be committed to it.
0: Is that the same? Because I know some Brewers fans are going to have fun with this one, Willie Adames.
1: Yeah. No. It's the same thing.
0: No.
1: Except the Brewers have more options at shortstop.
0: Mm-hmm.
1: Like, honestly, the Matt Chapman one almost makes more sense than Willie Adames just because.
0: Because I know Willie said he'd be open to third when he was in that free agency, but,
1: yeah.
0: I mean, that's.
1: And it's just. And I mean, his offensive numbers have gone down too. Mm-hmm. Like, I don't know how much of that is playing in San Francisco, which is a notable pitcher's park.
0: Right.
1: How much of that is just getting a little older? How much of that is, okay, he's, you know, you're playing in a bad team now. How much does that kind of get in your mind a little bit?
0: Right.
1: Don't know.
0: Yeah.
1: But
0: there's just, I don't want him to overspend or push just to get a third baseman
1: right.
0: If there's not that guy out
1: yeah.
0: there.
1: Yeah.
0: And I don't think there is, unless something happens in the next month where a team just falls off.
1: Right.
0: Like, yeah, okay, so I'm just throwing out, for example, this ain't going to happen, but, like, okay, all of a sudden Cleveland just stinks and Jose Ramirez is available
1: right.
0: or something.
1: That would be the dream, but that's not happening. That right. would, and keep in mind, I mean, Jose Ramirez is one that's also under contract, reasonable, so, like, that would be one where, for him, I would dip in the prospect pool.
0: Mm-hmm.
1: But, again, that's not happening.
0: Right, right. So, and I couldn't even think of another third base off the top of my head. That's, yeah, I mean, okay, what if the Reds continue their fall? Would you, and I know his numbers aren't great, but would you revisit the Suarez thing?
1: I don't know.
0: Because that was a guy you
1: talked
0: about last
1: year. That was a guy in the offseason. A lot of people, including myself, said, hey, mm-hmm. you take a look. But obviously, I mean, it has not gone well for him.
0: Yep.
1: I think we brought the numbers last week that, you know, they weren't great.
0: Yep.
1: Like, yeah, I think it was below replacement level, so.
0: Mm-hmm.
1: It's all going to come down to the cost.
0: Yeah.
1: You know, if you're able to get him for pennies on the dollar as just a let's see,
0: mm-hmm.
1: sure. But if it's something you're going to have to give up something of note for a guy that, you know, this year hasn't produced, is getting up there, is at that point of his age where, you know, a lot of guys fall off, and maybe not.
0: Mm-hmm. What about a guy like a Luis Castillo? Or is that, you might as well just promote Jet Williams?
1: I'm confused because Luis Castillo, I was thinking of the pitcher.
0: No, not. I'm sorry, not Luis Castillo. Oh,
1: okay.
0: Man. No, I'm sorry. I was, no.
1: And I'm thinking of the old, wasn't there the old, like, second baseman that was also like a.
0: Who was the, I'm thinking of the infielder from the Twins. Who am I thinking of?
1: Luis Rice?
0: No.
1: I was going to say, because he's not a third baseman.
0: Royce Lewis, sorry.
1: How do you go from Luis Castillo to Royce Lewis?
0: I don't know. It's Friday. Okay.
1: All right. Yeah. I don't know. Like, you know, I know Royce has been hitting a little bit since he came back.
0: Mm-hmm.
1: He's just always been hit or miss, and then the injuries and stuff. That might be just a pass for me.
0: Mm-hmm.
1: And at this point, you know, I don't know. Like, I don't know what his value is. The Twins may want to try to wait until he builds up his value a little bit more before they would you know, trade him.
0: Mm-hmm. I think we just got to get off the dream that they're going to get a third baseman and a trade market.
1: Right. Yeah, I think they're just going to try to do the best they can internally.
0: Mm-hmm.
1: I hear Luis Rengifo is available.
0: Maybe that was the Luis I was thinking about. Now, so the DFA thing, I think, is kind of, because somebody did ask earlier in the week, what does that mean? And the Brewers haven't decided in a seven-day window yet, have they?
1: No, I don't think so.
0: So they have 7 days to decide to release him, waiver him, trade him, right? I mean, that's seven days.
1: Yep.
0: And then if he goes unclaimed on waivers, but he's a veteran, so he could choose whether to go to Nashville, right?
1: I believe so.
0: So
1: I think, because I think the thing is, like, you have to be, if you're over 5 years of major league experience, mm-hmm. and he is, so. Mm-hmm. And, I mean, my expectation is he's going to probably opt for free agency and try to go somewhere else where he might get an opportunity to play.
0: Yeah, which, so, I mean.
1: And again, going back to when they signed him in February, I was all in on it. He was one of the guys I wanted them to go after. I mean, but when you're shopping and you're banking on bounce backs, sometimes mm-hmm. they don't come.
0: Right.
1: And that's what happened with him. I mean, his numbers are a little more in line with what he did last year versus what he did in 2024.
0: Give me a player that's currently on the roster that has played. I mean, maybe they're in Nashville right now, but has played major league, major league innings for this team that you'd be okay if they were a part of a trade package. Because everybody talks about chemistry with this team.
1: Right.
0: Do you mess up the chemistry? And it's going to be talked about more and more as we get closer to this thing.
1: A name I think of, and I think it may draw some opinions, would be Garrett Mitchell.
0: That's what I was wondering.
1: Because look, we're kind of starting to see this. I mean, I don't have the numbers in front of me, but is this the most he's played in a year?
0: Yeah, I think so. Yeah.
1: I mean, I can look at the numbers, but like he's somebody that, you know, this is really the first time we've seen him play. And look, no one ever questioned the talent of Garrett Mitchell.
0: Mm-hmm.
1: But he's someone that just feels like, with the injury history, like, are you just waiting? Are you waiting for, you know, the other shoe to drop? But, I mean, this year, yeah, he's got 20. Well, he's officially got two more at-bats than he did 2 years ago when he played. He's got 226 at-bats. Or plate appearances, sorry. But, and yeah, his numbers hitting 253, 351 on base percentage, 5 home runs, 34 RBI, 6 steals. The strikeout rate, a little above 35%, which, you know, that's always going to be the thing with him. But, like, as long as it's, like, 35% or lower, like, you can live in that world
0: mm-hmm.
1: where you just kind of understand what he is. You know, the batting average on ball in play is 400, so that's high. So are you saying, like, okay, maybe he's getting, I don't say he's getting lucky, but like he's getting some, you know, some fortune with that. And the other thing too is, like, he's into arbitration already. So his salary is just going to keep going up. Like, if, you know, what if, you know, if there's, and there, look, there could be another team out there that would be very interested that says, hey, we got an avenue to play Garrett Mitchell every day. What if Garrett Mitchell's in a trade package and you call up Luis Lara? Like, there's no guarantee that Luis Lara is, you know, going to be good.
0: Yeah.
1: But that would be an avenue for him, you would think, to play every day.
0: Mm-hmm.
1: He plays every day in center field. You got Churio on left.
0: Yeah.
1: You're kind of working with that Perkins, Bowers, Frelick in right, and Christian Yelich going to be DHing. Like, are you essentially, I mean, you're essentially kind of selling high on Garrett Mitchell a little bit, aren't you?
0: Yeah.
1: Considering what we were thinking coming into the year. And, I mean, that would be one where I think you'd have some people saying, well, he's finally healthy and he's playing well and you're trading. It's like, well, yeah, they're kind of, that's kind of why they're doing it.
0: Right.
1: So that was the first one that kind of popped into my head. That would have some value. Because you could say, like, Joey Ortiz, but, like, I don't know how much value Joey Ortiz really has in a trade.
0: Right. Because you'd be trading high like they kind of did with Collins and
1: a little bit.
0: And Durbin.
1: I mean, so far, both of those guys are below replacement level.
0: Mm-hmm.
1: Like, they are not playing well. Like, there was a moment where Collins looked like he was kind of starting to put it together. But right now, Isaac Collins right now is, you know, by Fangraphs has a negative 0.3 war, which, I mean, he's hitting 221, 336 on base, really no power in there. And Caleb Durbin is a similar story. So, you kind of, right now, the Royals trade. That trade is almost kind of a lose-lose for both teams.
0: Right.
1: Because, you know, Nick Mears has been okay, but I don't think there's any Brewers fans clamoring, you know, what, man, if they have Nick Mears in the bullpen.
0: Mm-hmm.
1: And then obviously Angel Zerpa, you know, the injury. And it seems like maybe that was something that maybe lingered from the WBC, because it just, he pitched so well in the WBC and the velocity was there and you saw it. And it just was never really there in the regular season.
0: Right.
1: And then obviously now he's out for the year and into next year. So, yeah, Garrett Mitchell would be the one I would, that would kind of pop in my head.
0: Would you worry about a Josh Hader chemistry sort of thing?
1: Maybe, but I don't, you know, no disrespect to Garrett, but I just don't think, like, he was a, he's not, I don't think, as much of a cornerstone as, like, Hader was. Like, Hader was, I mean, he was a guy that was there in 2018. Like, he had been there mm-hmm. and was kind of one of their more established guys and was one of the very best at what he did
0: yeah.
1: at that time. So I think it's a little different. Like, I trust that they're going to be able to kind of have that touch when it comes to figuring out, like, a way to not upset the chemistry.
0: Mm-hmm.
1: I mean, it would be a little bit different, like, if like, a team came up. If some team wanted to acquire Christian Yelich, and even though that there's hurdles with that, obviously, with, like, no trades and stuff like that, but, like, that would be different, where that's a guy that's obviously, like, he's a leader on that team. That you could see upsetting it a little bit. I don't know so much about Garrett Mitchell, just because he's not as much of a, he's not as high in the pecking order as Josh Hader was at that time.
0: Mm-hmm. Yeah. All right, let's take a quick break, and plenty more as we start to inch closer and closer to the end of the program. We'll be right back after these few words.

0: The Dan Casper Show will be right back.
1: Grant here for Kai's Chevy Town, a short drive from anywhere, just off I-94, exit 41 in Menominee. 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
8: The 97th Wisconsin FFA Convention themed Activate wrapped up yesterday in Madison with the naming of the 2026-2027 officer team. Let's lead with that story in our farm news this morning on Sports Talk 105.1 and AM 790. The new president is Harley Prill of Bloomer from Section 2. Other officers from our area include Suki Garcia from over at Amory. She'll lead Section 1. Eli Bell of New Richmond from Section 2. Josie Bailey of Toma representing Section 3. And Jordan Berg of Granton will be the Section 7 representative on the new state officer team. A new report from the U.S. Farmers and Ranchers in Action organization and its partners predicts the United States could lose roughly 30 million corn acres by 2050 if new sources for feed demand are not found and the ethanol blending rate remains at just 10%. The report comes as the Senate is expected to take up E15 legislation, which the House passed earlier by a bipartisan vote in mid-May. At the current blend rate, the U.S. would progressively lose ethanol market share as gasoline consumption declines, resulting in a 6.6 billion gallon of ethanol demand loss by 2050. The estimated landmass loss would be 30 million acres, the equivalent to the size of North Carolina. That says cars become more fuel efficient and more electric. And if you're looking to buy land in the western Canada, big chunks about to come up for sale. A Canadian judge has ruled that Minette Farms can sell 274,000 acres beginning later this month. That's because they couldn't pay a note of $829 million that they owed the bank. And dairy breakfast on Saturday morning, a lot of them. Rusk, Trempealeau, Pepin, and Buffalo County breakfasts, as well as breakfasts in Owen Withy and Pittsfield. Get out and enjoy June Dairy Month in Wisconsin. That's a look at some of our food and farm news this morning on Sports Talk 105.1 and AM 790 from the Farm Department on Wax 104.5 and 95.9 The Farm. 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

0: All right. If you got any final calls for the best sitcom dads, you got to text them in right now. 715-830-1912. Or you can hang out and chime in on the video stream, the Section 105 chat room. Pat Murphy is a pretty good sports dad, says Mike. So, hey, brings his kids to every press conference.
1: He does.
0: So, there you go. Venus and Serena Williams' dad was a great dad. I never watched the movie, though, with Will Smith. I don't know. Will Smith didn't look like after. Never mind. There's a joke there, and I won't go there. So that's done. But last call, if you want to have a little fun with that that conversation. So, and hey, in the last 18 minutes that we got, if there's any dads listening that want a really good Father's Day and they want me to kind of give a plug for them in case their significant others or kids are listening, I'll do that for you too. So, but we'll make some picks coming up here in just a little bit. Barb just said, I think Brewers chemistry is a big thing for the team. None of our guys care about being the top person or needing the attention. Great team with no locker room issues, or it seems like it.
1: Yeah. So if they have them, they do a pretty good job of kind of taking care of it in house.
0: And I think part of that too, I mean, we can kind of see that example with Cooper Pratt coming on board, right? I mean,
1: yeah.
0: Cooper Pratt replacing Joey Ortiz, who's been there for a couple of years. It seems like Bryce Ferreng really embraced him, and you know, and here's the thing too, it's like Joey, we're all human. Joey's probably, he knows the writing's on the wall, and he's probably bummed.
1: Yeah.
0: You know, it's like, this kid's taking my job.
1: Right.
0: But at the same time, he probably has to realize, I wasn't getting it done at the
1: right plate. If I do my job at a high level, this isn't happening.
0: Right.
1: And there's still an avenue for him to contribute. Looks like it's probably going to be, you know, against lefties at third, which, hey, as you mentioned, there's a couple lefties starting this weekend, so he might get a couple opportunities there.
0: If he starts to hit, even, I mean, okay, let's say he's majority, and right, it is going to happen, that third base. If he starts to hit like he was 2 years ago, is that good enough?
1: I think so. And we'll go, and I'm going to go take a look at the numbers now. But like his numbers 2 years ago when he was there, like I think it was in the spotlight a little bit just because of the everything else. But like okay. So 2 years ago when he played predominantly third base, hit .239, .329 on base percentage. Weighted runs created was .105. So essentially that says he was a little bit above average.
0: Mm-hmm.
1: 11 home runs, 11 steals, 58 RBIs, or 60 RBIs in 142 games. Not, I mean, by a third baseman standard, that's still, you know, lower end. But when you look at the team, when you look at kind of everybody else on the team, that those numbers, I think, fit pretty okay, and then you're getting good defense at third base. Mm-hmm. Like, if he's hitting eighth doing that, or he's hitting ninth doing that, like, that would work. It's just the issue is he hasn't come close to that since.
0: Mm-hmm. Yeah. Because it wasn't that those 2 years when he was there, I remember times he was batting third in the lineup.
1: Yeah.
0: You know, he was a solid hitter during a lot of stretches for that year. So any day of the week,
1: right?
0: Twice on Sunday,
1: yeah. Because right now you're just it you know, they haven't gotten it. Like David Hamilton's had his moments and stuff, but still, like what he's provided so far, like that wouldn't be good enough.
0: Mm-hmm. Yeah,
1: but and you look at that and considering the fact the Brewers entered today, 6th in average, 7th in OPS, 3rd in run scored. You know, it's funny to look at their numbers and pretty much across the board for hitting, top 10, obviously, except home runs.
0: Mm-hmm.
1: Starting pitching, pretty much across the board, except for walks per nine innings, top 10, if not top 5. You know, relief pitching, that's kind of steadied a little bit. That can always be tough early in the year. I mean, Trevor McGill is still trying to heal from those first couple outings he had that were bad.
0: Yeah.
1: Like, that's just the nature of the beast with relief pitchers. You have one or two appearances where you give up 3 runs, and your ERA is shot for 3 months.
0: Right. Right. Yeah, and then like we mentioned Craig Yoho a little bit earlier, too, if he gets more opportunities, possibly. Right?
1: Yeah.
0: So, yeah.
1: I mean, I would definitely feel more confident in Craig Yoho than, you know, Joel Kuhnel. Grant Anderson, it kind of comes and goes. Yesterday was not obviously one of his better days.
0: Mm-hmm.
1: But I would like to see Craig Yoho get a little bit more of an opportunity. He's not going to usurp McGill, Uribe, and Ashby, but like, or even Patrick when he's kind of pitching in a multi-reliever role or multi-inning role, excuse me. But I think he's earned the opportunity to, you know, to get a little bit more on his plate.
0: I know we're middle end June, but right now the current roster construction of this team, do you feel like are you more confident in this one than what maybe it looked like last year? And I know it's hindsight's 2020 and it's easy to look back, right. But you know, we talked a little bit about from the pitching aspect offensively though. Do you feel?
1: I think so, because I think even though a lot of it's the same, like, you know, Churio seems like maybe, I don't know if it's just a hot streak, but it does seem like he's taking a bit of a step forward, which is good. Bryce Terang taking a step forward from what we saw last year. Contreras is healthy. The power hasn't fully been there, but he's still been productive. Jake Bowers, step forward. To me, with Andrew Vaughn, it's almost like the fact that we're seeing it again is nice. Mm-hmm. It's not kind of a one-year flash in the pan or half a year flash in the pan. Like, he's being productive again.
0: Mm-hmm.
1: Like, that's good. You know, Garrett Mitchell, we've seen it. Like, yeah, there's, you know, there's some guys like, you know, Sal Frelick, obviously not as good productive offensively as last year, but like, I feel good about on the whole that we're seeing kind of incremental gains from a lot of people.
0: Mm-hmm. Do you think the top four of that lineup that we have seen consistently now with a Yelich, a Churio, a Terang, and
1: Contreras,
0: a top four, do you think that's because it seems like that's what they like to run with now?
1: Mm-hmm.
0: I feel good with that. Is there something you'd like to be changed up a little bit differently there? Or
1: I mean, I don't get too bent out of shape about lineup construction. Usually it's as long as somebody is like

0: But obviously right now he's not, you know, it's, but I just don't know who else you would put there.
1: Right.
0: Like, I like Churio in the two spot in front of Terang. I just don't know if there's a better option right now.
1: Right. I almost feel like they're with Hamilton at the bottom. It's a, another leadoff guy to have somebody on after the first run when Yelich comes up.
0: Right.
1: And I mean, yesterday it worked out, right? Bases loaded and Yelich is up.
0: Yeah, like yeah,
1: that was after a bad,
0: the, like,
1: poor at bat.
0: Like after the first time through, like, and I've always believed in that idea. Like, I think, you know, some analytical roster construction, you know, models think like, okay, you basically the further you get down the line, basically have your best hitters hitting at the top of the lineup, like you know,
1: more ABs,
0: yeah, more just because they get more ABs. But I've kind of been a believer of like I would probably maybe flip like in theory like your seventh best hitter to hit ninth instead of seventh. Because I think there's value in, yeah, having an on-base guy at the bottom of the lineup to be on base for the top of the lineup.
1: The Ned Yost putting a catcher.
0: Yeah, and I was always a believer in hitting the, you know, hitting your pitcher eighth for that reason.
1: Right.
0: But, I mean, Yelich's numbers this year, hitting first are fine. I mean, 286, 365 on base, OPS 750-ish. So, like, that's fine. But I just, yeah, I would prefer to maybe have somebody else in that spot. I just don't know who that would be right now. So it's kind of like, I don't think there's any better options.
1: Right.
0: And he's been fine, so it's not a big issue.
1: All right, we got to take our final break, and then we've got picks to wrap up this Friday morning. We'll be right back.
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0: All right, time to wrap up this Friday program with some picks. So let's get to it. We've got, again, we're picking the series, Toronto and the Cubbies.
1: Cubs.
0: I'll go Cubs, too. White Sox, Tigers. Might White be a Sox. Big one for the Tigers.
1: Yeah, White Sox.
0: I'm going to go White Sox, too. See, and Scooble does start today. Did you see his comments? Essentially said, well, let me bring it up here quick. He said, Tigers must rise before deadline or else. Okay. Or else. Reds, Yankees.
1: I'm going Yankees.
0: Yeah, Yankees. Giants, Marlins.
1: Marlins.
0: Washington, Tampa Bay. I'm going to go with Tampa Bay. Padres, Rangers.
1: I'll go Padres.
0: Guardians, Astros.
1: Astros.
0: Yeah, I'm going to go Astros, too. Cleveland's a little banged up right now.
1: Very banged up. Yeah. Like, the Brewers saw them at a good time.
0: Mm-hmm.
1: But, yeah, they even got even more banged up.
0: Yeah. Cardinals, Royals.
1: Royals.
0: Ooh, I'm going to go Cardinals. Pittsburgh and Rockies of Colorado.
1: I'm going to go Colorado, Rockies of Colorado.
0: Ooh, I'll go Pittsburgh. Let's go Angels, Athletics.
1: Athletics.
0: Twinnies, Diamondbacks.
1: Well, Twins. They had a big sweep.
0: Mm-hmm.
1: Keep it going.
0: I'm going to go Diamondbacks. Let's go Baltimore and the Dodgers.
1: Dodgers.
0: Boston, Seattle. And then finally, Brewers versus the Braves.
1: This one's tough, but I'm going to take the Braves.
0: Didn't you take the Guardians last week, too?
1: I mean, I took the Phillies, but didn't you?
0: Oh, yeah, I took the Phillies, too. Yeah. Sorry.
1: I don't know. I just... Feeling, even though the pitching matchups work well for the Brewers, I'm going to take the Braves.
0: I'm going to go Brewers because I think the Braves, they're not playing the great. They're a little bit down here, so I think you know maybe the Brewers catch them at the right time.
1: Okay,
0: maybe. Yeah, I mean, I don't think Miz tonight's going to do what he did last Friday.
1: What?
0: Maybe 11 Ks or something like that, and maybe two hits or something, you know, and then what a bum.
1: Just trade him at that point.
0: Get rid of him, for crying out loud. But, no, I like the pitching. I'm going to go Brewers for this. But, hey, I thought last week, too, you know, with Sanchez kind of on Sunday, I'm like, oh, good luck, Harris. And then the Brewers throw out that lineup. It's like, yeah, then to Blake Perkins, who's the Sanchez killer.
1: Yeah, apparently so. Like Blake Perkins just needs to pretend every lefty he faces is Christopher Sanchez.
0: Yeah. I don't know if that's a real thing or not, but it's always kind of funny.
1: It's funny how certain people, wasn't that like Bob Uecker homered off of Sandy Koufax?
0: Yeah.
1: Like just weird stuff like that.
0: Yep. Or it was a little bit more of a bigger one is the Jose Quintana always going up against the Brewers.
1: Yeah,
0: and
1: like
0: stuff.
1: Certain pitchers own certain teams or certain hitters own certain pitchers. Like, again, like, no offense to Blake Perkins, but like him having those numbers against Christopher Sanchez is pretty crazy.
0: It is. All right, we only got a minute left to the top. So, again, reminder, we've got, American Legion Baseball.
1: Yep, the post 77 Wood Bat Tourney this weekend in Chippewa Falls, all weekend at Casper Park. You want to see some games? Expressor at home.
0: We've got Ackman football on Saturday.
1: Hey, you got a lot of stuff out there. Hopefully weather cooperates. A lot of potential options
0: for Dad if you need something to take Dad to for Father's Day or just to get out and... Yeah, again, like you said, I know they're possibly talking about some rain tonight, but hopefully it holds off. So, but to all the dads out there, happy Father's Day. To all the dads or maybe future dads, current dads, whatever the case may be. But have a good rest of your weekend. We'll be back at it Monday morning, 6 a.m. from the TDS Sports Talk Studios. Hopefully we're talking about a Brewers series win and then looking ahead to the series against the Reds. And then we'll be a day away from maybe Giannis getting traded. Who knows? So, or not. And we keep going with the whole drama surrounding it. So, all right. Have a good weekend. We'll be back at it Monday morning, 6 a.m. Talk to you then.

0: well, we did a really poor job on strategy and went into this crazy fuel saving mode. And it's I don't need to get in all the technicals of it, but we put ourselves completely on our back foot and just screwed ourselves, you know, ended our own race in effect. But, you know, we've learned from that. We're not going to do that this year. I guarantee you that. And so hopefully this year we'll come out swinging and have a much better year.
1: Where are, if like you said, 5 into 6 is great vantage points. But if you're going to watch passing in that racing in that sense, where is it?
0: Well, one place you got to go is turn one here, because the speed of an IndyCar in turn one here is pretty exhilarating to see. For me, you know, I think turn 5 has a tremendous amount of passing. You know, Canada Corner as well, down the back, that's kind of our peak speed, fastest area. You go through the kink out of the carousel. And then, you know, actually, if you go up on the hill out of 6, kind of above 13, you get a really good vantage point. You can just see a lot. You can see us come out of Canada Corner. You can see 13, 14 up the front straight. You can see turn 5. So I always enjoyed that as far as a vantage point, because you can just, you know, you can be in one spot and see 4 or 5 different corners.
1: It's a beautiful racetrack, like you said. There's so much. Now, when you stay here, do you stay here? Or do you?
0: Yeah.
1: Okay.
0: Yeah.
1: So the kids stay here and everything.
0: Kids
1: too.
0: Are here. Dogs are here.
1: Really? Okay.
0: Yeah. It's a full deal. We're parked down with my dad, and we brought Mick Schumacher along. Obviously, he races for us, but we brought him down, and he's parked right next to us. My teammate Louie, we got everybody. It's you know, in the way that the Ray Halls do it, we're kind of notorious around the paddock for, you know, grilling out and barbecuing and hanging out at night. So for us, this is the place to do it. We went to the market yesterday and, you know, loaded up on some things. So the next couple nights, we'll have a great time.
1: Have you ever just driven around and, like, mingled? Like, just hung out? Or?
0: Oh, yeah. No, we do.
1: You just walk up to somebody and go, can I get a beer? And they don't know who you are.
0: Nah. Well, not a beer so much. I wish. That'd be awesome. A little spotted cow.
1: Yeah.
0: But at night, I do take my girls. I have 3 little girls, and obviously my wife, Court. And we do go cruise. Because that's what I did as a kid, and those are the memory. You know, now it's easier, because now you can get from the carousel to the kink to the, you know, to Canada Corner down the back of the cliff. When I was a kid, you couldn't. You had to hike. It was it was not. I mean, you weren't supposed to. It wasn't allowed, really. You know, now they've got such fine trails around here, but it's great to take the girls and, you know, let them see what this place is all about. Because again, they get to go to beautiful cities like Detroit. I'm joking. And. And, you know, and that's like their view is a parking lot with some, you know, old buildings around them. You know, when you come here, it's so different. I just want them to embrace that time.
1: Right, yeah. And your dad, by the way, talking about grilling out, puts on a hell of a spread. He always did.
0: Oh, yeah.
1: It's still over here?
0: Yeah.
1: I'm not going to tell everybody where, but it's still over here.
0: Yeah, yeah.
1: Because I would drive over there, and back in the day when he recognized me, he'd be like, come on.
0: Yeah, yeah.
1: And they think, who the hell is this guy, you know?
0: Yeah, so he loves it. Yeah. He lives for that. If anything, you know, IndyCar racing for our family is truly, I don't just say as a family sport, like it truly has been our family in many regards. My grandfather, my grandmother, you know, my dad. And a lot of that time is spent in quality time at the racetrack together. You know, I mean, I think back to my days at Mid-Ohio camping out you know, obviously here at Elkhart Lake or Laguna Seca or a lot of these places that we still go to and we still idolize. I mean, those were all memories of, you know, of being, you know, being with my dad and my grandparents and my mom and everybody in those moments. So, you know, this is definitely a cool place for us.
1: Yeah, no doubt. Well, I don't want to take any more of your time. I know you got a busy day ahead and a busy weekend.
0: But yeah.
1: Congratulations
0: Thank
1: on
0: you.
1: The season. Best of luck
0: it's
1: out
0: great
1: here,
0: to see
1: too.
0: You.
1: We're right on the front stretch. We're like the 10th RV down. So if you fly past and win this thing, just give me a 2.
0: Yeah, I will, man. I will. I ended up there a couple of years ago. We ran out of gas after the finish.
1: Yeah.
0: But we just pulled aside there and that's when the fan threw Santino a beer and he, you know, proceeded to chug it on the spot, which
1: Excellent.
0: Sounded pretty damn good, but they didn't throw me one. But anyway, it's great to be with you, and I hope we'll see a great crowd this weekend.
1: Absolutely. We hope to see you again real soon. There you go. Graham Rahal joining us for a couple of minutes. Stay tuned. We got a whole lot more of the Bill Michaels Show live here in Victory Lane at Road America. We'll be back right after.
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1: Welcome back in the Bill Michaels Show. We are live. We are at Road America IndyCar, the NTT IndyCar Series coming in this weekend. And you got the NXT cars. You've got some of the younger cars. It used to be the Indy Lights. I don't know what they call them now, but they got those cars racing here. 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There you go. Grant Bills, how the hell are you doing today? I didn't even send you a link yet to bring you into the stream. Okay. I apologize for that.
0: It's just fine.
1: You know what's funny is, and I've known Graham now, like I said, I've known Graham since he was like this little kid. It goes back to 93 or 94, something like that now. And when he was tiny. I mean, tiny, just running around Robert's Bar and Grill up in Columbus, Ohio. And every year when he sees me, he goes, "Oh, Buckeye!" Then he realizes who it is. He doesn't know my name for anything. But then when he walks through the door, he goes, "Ah," you know. But he's just walking around. Like, you look at these drivers like Alex Palou. I mean, he's Graham's recognizable, but Alex Palou, he's, you know, atop the leaderboard right
0: superstar.
1: Now when it comes to, yeah. And he's international when it comes to racing. Not Formula One level, but right there because he's had so much sustained success. And Graham's just walking around, and people are standing outside. He's like, hey, how you doing? Okay, good. How you doing today? Did you come for the races? He's like, yeah.
13: Here's your sign.
1: I'm just laughing. Just, you know, okay. Which, you know, without their helmets on, you don't know. You know, yeah, nobody pays attention. You just know the cars until they win and they get out and take the helmets off. And you really don't recognize them without their race suits on and all that stuff anyway. But, yeah, he said, yeah, I'm here for the races. Oh, cool. Okay.
13: No, I'm just here looking to get an oil change. Can you help me out?
1: Right? Exactly.
13: Here's your sign.
1: So. Oh, God. And then he walks out, and then everybody, oh, crap, that's who he is. And then I don't know who the person was outside the window, but they're pretty embarrassed at this point. I don't even know if they hung out for the entire interview or not. But.
13: Well, you'd know more people than me. I'd walk around. I could walk right by some of the biggest stars on the circuit. I probably wouldn't even recognize them.
1: I'm one of the bad people. We're going to talk to Kyle Kirkwood, I believe, coming up here in about 10, 15 minutes. He should be joining us as well from Andretti Racing. Some of these guys I know their team owners more than I know them. You know, like Chip Ganassi, I can see Chip. I saw, you know, Bobby Rahal a little bit earlier. David Letterman was here a little while ago. Saw him. You know, I know Penske. I know Andretti's. I know the Andretti's. I know all those guys. And I could tell you, I could point them out of a crowd. But some of these guys, yeah, I don't, you know. Not some of the new drivers, especially some of the European drivers, because I don't see them necessarily enough. But yeah, kind of cool that they're just out walking around, hanging out.
13: Beautiful day, great weather, great crowd,
1: oh my
13: great
1: God.
13: Turnout so far.
1: It is. It's stunningly beautiful here today, to say the very least. You know what? Let me take the camera up top if you're watching at home. There it is. So that's the track is the farthest to the right. And then the staging lanes and the pit lane is right there off to the left of that farther lane over there. So that's kind of what you're looking at. But that's off into a distance. Did you see the pictures I took here last night after the storms?
13: Facebook? No, I'll have to check.
1: Yeah, Facebook and Instagram.
13: So the Wisconsin sky last night, I don't know what you were seeing up there, but just outside Madison, I went to a gun club with a buddy out near Wanakee. I couldn't believe how beautiful it was last night. It was stunning.
1: Yeah, it was crazy. It was crazy good last night. So that's the picture of Victory Lane just outside of my window here. That's exactly what I'm looking at, as a matter of fact. And it's not totally packed. You know, obviously it'll get really crowded here tomorrow and then be very crowded as the rain continues to push off, and they're going to get the race in. So they're happy with the forecast right now and what things are looking like, because the rain's not supposed to hit until late Sunday afternoon, which would mean it would be after the race. So by the time you get in, you get your ticket, you get your spot, and you sit down and enjoy yourself and watch the race, by the time you're on your way home, that's when it'll start raining. So they're really happy with the forecast so far, what they're going to see here this coming weekend. But if it stays like this, it's 74 and perfect.
13: I mean, it doesn't get
1: much better.
13: The pictures you posted last night, little red ribbon as the sky is clearing up. You know what they say, red sky at night, driver's delight. That's what they say at Road America, I've heard.
1: Is that what it is? Sailor's delight, driver's delight, I'll take it.
13: What's the difference?
1: Went into town last night and went to a place called the Full Monty. The Full Monty last night. It is a Irish/English bar and restaurant. And I'll say this, fantastic food. You're going to wait. Don't go in starving, because you may die right there on the bar stool, because it took a while. But they had a lot of parties last night. Remember, it's Thursday night in Elkhart Lake, and here comes everybody. You know, you're getting 200,000 people here for the race this weekend. So it was pretty crowded. And they had a big party at Siebkin's last night. Was the IndyCar welcome party for all the drivers and all the teams and everything. And we didn't go over to that. We were invited, but it was so crowded. It was like, So we ended up going to the Full Monty. We had a meal there. We had Kristen had an Italian beef sandwich, which is weird going to an English/Irish bar, getting an Italian beef sandwich, which was outstanding. And then I had some Bang Bang shrimp. But we sat at the bar, and I had a chocolate martini and a water. And then we went to the Underground Bar, which is underneath the Full Monty, which is really cool. Went there last night. Two places I've never been here in Elkhart Lake. And then just when we came out, it was storming. We were in the Underground Bar, and we didn't hear anything. And when we got outside, it was storming last night. And so as we're driving back to the track, that's when the storm finally broke, because it was just one small thundercell that was over us. So there's nobody here last night as far as fans go. I mean, the teams are here, but there's nobody else here. And we went into the media center. And I said, let's go upstairs. So we went upstairs where it's the best viewing point around. You can see, when it's on a clear day like this, you can see for 30 miles. Went up there last night, and that's where I snapped those pictures. Because I'm like, this is just stunning. So I still took those pictures up there last night. So anyway, tough loss for the Brewers yesterday. They lose the game. They lose Priester for the remainder of the season. Now they're huge. How big of a test is this in Atlanta? It's a big series because you're judging yourself against what is now the best team in the National, best team in baseball, but the best team in the National League. And if you could get two out of three against Atlanta before you go Cincinnati, Chicago, Cincinnati, that would be huge if you can get two out of three in Atlanta.
13: And I think they did their job on this last homestand by and large. They went 4-2, right? They won both series. I would have liked to get yesterday just because they had, right, had so many opportunities. I think they left 10 or 11 runners on base and had the bases, yeah, loaded a couple of times. Atlanta's a really good test because you get to see what Mizrowski and Harrison look like against a really good, you know, playoff level lineup. It's not to say that I haven't been impressed with, you know, what Miz has done against the Cubs or whoever, but this is like cream of the crop of the NL on the road. Let's see what Miz and Harrison look like in that environment. I think that's the thing that I'm most interested in this week.
1: Right, and the fact that they're throwing those two guys and they pushed Miz back, they set this series up, shows you what, one, because they pushed him back because he went a complete game. But he didn't throw like 130 pitches. He only threw, 98 pitches, I think, in that game the other
13: Correct.
1: Day?
13: I also think they value ups. You know, like, yeah. I think that he got up and down nine times. He went out onto the field nine times. So even if he didn't throw that many pitches, I think that's something that most teams care about now, I guess. How many?
1: So they pushed it back. There's a value to this series, obviously. So you're going to be able to, you know, kind of pay attention to what they do against Atlanta, a very tough team. And then they get, like I said, they could deliver the knockout blow to Cincinnati going into Great American Ballpark, which is, by the way, pay attention to Christian Yelich, because that is a place that he loves to hit in, is Great American. Great American's got, have you seen if Ellie De La Cruz is coming back off the IL, by the way, for that series? Because I know he's getting ready to come back or getting ready to start a minor league stint. So, but I thought there was something where they setting him up, and he was trying to become possibly coming back for that series against Milwaukee.
13: Rehab assignment starting yesterday, and could return to Cincinnati's lineup early next week if all goes well. Yeah. So he might be back. Yeah.
1: Yeah. So that's kind of what I thought they were targeting. So because they have not been the same since he went down. Not that, you know, I mean, he's obviously a tremendous, tremendous athlete and tremendous player, but you know, to call him the cog of your team, maybe the emotional cog, I don't know. But they just haven't had good pitching. Without Hunter Green, they've had issues. Their starting pitching has not been good. Their relief pitching has been bad. They've given up quite a few leads when they've had them. Or they just haven't been able to get leads at all because their offense has been so incredibly craptastic. So they're going to need him back in the lineup if they're going to do anything against the Brewers. But the Brewers traditionally hit the ball really well down there at Great American. So big series coming up there. Then they come back home. They got the Cubs and then four more against Cincinnati. So this is a good stretch for the Brewers. If they can get two out of three here, beat the hell out of Cincinnati, basically knock Cincinnati out, depending on where they are when the Cubs come into town and face the Brewers could deliver the knockout blow to the Cubs as well. And then kind of go from there, and then you just kind of focus on what you've got right behind you, and that's the Cardinals and the Pirates. And then, damn, it would be crazy if you've got, say, an 8-9-10 game lead, say, by on the Cardinals by the All-Star break. Because it's not that you want to go into cruise control, but it's like, wow, you've really got a lot of cushion, and you've got a lot of ability there to be able to say, hey, we can make a few mistakes, we can try a few things new, we can stumble a little bit and still be able to win the division and then go on into the postseason. So some good stuff for the Milwaukee Brewers. Packers rookies breaking camp, and that's it. Now we have the dark period of the NFL is the NFL. We have nothing until now the end of July, and that's when everybody kind of reconvenes. And, hey, by the way, did you look at the Sorsby thing? Did I read correctly that the NFL is going to come out with some kind of a judgment on the Sorsby stuff prior to the supplemental draft?
13: Maybe, but I was also reading from Florio yesterday that there's a little bit of precedent on this, and I don't know that the NFL has levied punishment in the past for players who have gambled in college. Yeah. Now, this is a little different because it's on his team, and the NFL goes case by case, but I don't know what to expect there.
1: That's I was watching on the NFL, Good Morning NFL, and they were talking to some former players and just kind of random questions, and that came up. And every player to a man said, I'd have a concern, because if gamblers got to him and he is betting on his own team, in which he's already admitted doing.
13: Of course.
1: You know, now granted you can say bet to win, but you can say he's doing things over and above, trying to win games, trying to win money.
13: He bet unders too. I don't think it was just bet to win. I could be wrong on this, but I'm pretty sure I read that he bet unders of his own team multiple times.
1: Right. Yeah. So there's a lot there for him as well. Let's do this. We're going to go ahead and take a quick break. We're going to come back. We got a lot more to get to, broadcasting live here at Road America in Victory Lane, and we're going to be here all weekend. The NTT IndyCar Series is going to be roaring through here, and really looking forward to it. 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
22: I'm meteorologist Paul Trombley with your updated forecast. Chance for storms today. Otherwise, sunshine mixed with clouds at times. Daytime highs approaching 74. Winds out of the west, 5 to 10 miles per hour. Partly cloudy skies again tonight. Thunderstorms likely. Lows level off around 52. High temperatures reach up to 75 tomorrow. Sunshine mixed with clouds at times. That's the latest forecast on Sports Talk 105.1. Right now, 65.
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2: Well, the Brewers were unable to finish off their sweep of the Guardians yesterday, falling 4-2 at American Family Field. The crew owned a 2-1 lead in the sixth when Cleveland got a tying home run, then would take the lead with another solo shot in the seventh and tack on another. Shane Drouin pitched well for the crew, going five innings, allowing just one run while giving up three hits and striking out three, but the bullpen couldn't hold the lead, with Grant Anderson charged with the loss. Milwaukee's runs came from an RBI single from Gary Sanchez and a Cooper Pratt sack fly. Here's more from manager Pat Murphy on their loss.
3: Yeah, we had to go deep in our pen and gave up some runs there, but again, had opportunities, but yeah, it's frustrating when you have that many guys on base and don't get them in, or I'm sure our runners in scoring position, I'm sure we weren't real successful there.
2: The Brewers were 1-for-12 with runners in scoring position. Now they must brush it off as they travel to Atlanta against the NL East leading Braves tonight for a 6:15 first pitch. The Brewers will also be without pitcher Quinn Priester for the rest of the year as he's undergoing thoracic outlet decompression surgery that will keep him out for 8 to 10 months.
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2: The Packers ended their offseason program yesterday as the rookies were on the field for the final day of OTAs. The next time we'll see them will be July 29th when training camp gets going in Green Bay. The annual family night that's set for August 7th and the first preseason game is August 13th against the Steelers and Mike McCarthy. Finally, everyone continues to wait to see if the Bucks pull the trigger on the Giannis Antetokounmpo trade before the NBA's draft next Tuesday. For the Wisconsin Sports Zone Network, I'm Ebo.

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0: This weekend, the weather has now moved back to where the rain is not going to be until Sunday evening, so they're going to get the race in, it looks like. So anybody that wants to come out and was even questioning whether or not they wanted to buy tickets, now you should buy tickets. So that's going to be great. Obviously, it's been a good season. You know, you've still got your favorites in this race, but who's your favorite to win this thing this weekend?
1: I've been saying all along, the betting favorite and the guy who's been the fastest is Palou. But this
0: who's won twice here.
1: Yeah, and but the you know he's shown some you know he didn't win Indy. He's a couple other races. He had some issues, Gateway, and that. So he's not invincible. You
0: right.
1: can beat him. And but there's guy Malukas. I mean, just this. He loves this track. It's kind of considered his home track. He's got a lot of time on this track. Penske's always been good here. And also Ganassi and Penske have been trading back and forth. And if you believe that, now it's Penske's turn. So, yeah, I like Malukas in this race, but Palou is tough. Kirkwood, who was on the show earlier, very good. Even Rahal. Rahal's been racing here for a long time.
0: Yeah, three of the last six races. He's got podiums, too.
1: Yeah, and he's been... And everybody's kind of surprised. Everybody kind of wrote him off, but I got to give credit to him. It's so hard. Perfect example of that is Scott Dixon. Best driver in the last 25 years. You know, the consummate gentleman, just a tactician of the craft. And he's just a little bit off, but he's 42, going on 43 years old. And father time catches up to you. And even though he's in great shape, you look at him, he looks, it's amazing how good he looks. He looks like he's 32, not 42 or 43. But just that 10th or, you know, 10th of a second, 20th of whatever, that's how close these guys are in this series.
0: Anything else you want to hit before you get out of here? Because we only got about a minute left.
1: I just noticed something. Dario Franchitti still has the track record from the year 2000. And Road America is interesting because Mark Donohue had the track record in that big Can-Am car, the Penske Panzer, they call it, a Porsche 917, here in 1973. And that record stood for, I think, 17 years. Even after IndyCar came here in 1982, and they were gunning for that, it took them like 17-plus years to get it, and now Franchitti, here we are 25 years, 26 years later, Franchitti is still the record holder for the year 2000.
0: It's interesting, you were talking about it, Palou, Alex Palou's got a signature up there twice on the winner's board, the signatures, and I was just kind of looking at some of that stuff a little while ago, so Alex Palou's still the guy to beat here. Well, enjoy the weekend. If you want to come over and grab a dog or something, we got plenty to grill. We went to Roberts and picked up all kinds of stuff to grill and eat, and we got beverages and
1: We were at Siebkin's last night too.
0: Did you go there for that?
1: Yeah,
0: I didn't go. We were invited. We didn't go over, but we ended up going to the Full Monty last night. Tell your guy who you know that owns the place.
1: I will.
0: The food was delicious.
1: Yeah,
0: delicious.
1: Fantastic place. There's so many. You know, and I think we love the camping here. The camping is sets Road America apart from the other tracks and that. It's a great place to hang out. But if you get a chance, you should run into Elkhart Lake at least once and enjoy some of the restaurants and that. It's just a lot of fun.
0: We're going to grill out tonight, but we might leave the track and head into Elkhart Lake and maybe stumble over a few people.
1: Come on over to Seapins. We'll be there for you.
0: Okay. Maybe I'll do that.
1: I'll give you a tour.
0: I'll blow you a text and see if we can walk in there, too. All right. Good stuff. Steve, they can find you on the Traction Reaction Podcast on YouTube, right?
1: Yeah. We just posted, was able to do some interview with Mick Schumacher, also the aforementioned David Malukas. So good stuff.
0: There you go. We got 2 hours down, 2 hours yet to go. More of the Bill Michaels Show coming up next.

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1: Well, the Brewers are in Atlanta. It's where they're going to open up a series against the Braves tonight in a matchup of two division leaders. Milwaukee comes into the game having not been able to finish off a sweep of Cleveland, while Atlanta has lost three straight and six of their last seven. The crew will send Jacob Mizrowski to the mound tonight. He's been dominant late, giving up just one run since the start of May while going 7-0. The manager, Pat Murphy, believes 24-year-old has even more in him.
2: He'll continue to learn. He's that type of kid. He wants to be great, and for the right reasons. Because he can, and he wants to keep becoming what he can become. And, you know, I think this is just a pure kid, really is beautiful kid.
1: Mizrowski 8-2 on the year with a 1.34 ERA. Braves will counter with Martin Perez. He's 5-3 with a 3.90 ERA. Lefty gave up just one run over 5 1/3 innings in his last start. Milwaukee comes into the night with a 5.5 game lead on St. Louis in the NL Central. Atlanta 7 games up on Philly in the NL East. First pitch is set for 6:15.
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1: Well, the Packers announced their training camp schedule this morning. The first practice, July 29th. It's one of 12 practices open to the public. That includes the annual family night at Lambeau Field on August 7th. And there are just 4 days left before the NBA draft gets underway, and everyone still continuing to wait and see if Giannis Antetokounmpo will be traded before then. With this Wisconsin Sports Zone Network update, I'm Zach Heil-Prinz.

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2: Well, the Brewers are in Atlanta. It's where they're going to open up a series against the Braves tonight in a matchup of two division leaders. Milwaukee comes into the game having not been able to finish off a sweep of Cleveland, while Atlanta has lost three straight and six of their last seven. The crew will send Jacob Mizrowski to the mound tonight. He's been dominant late, giving up just one run since the start of May while going 7-0. But manager Pat Murphy believes 24-year-old has even more in him.
3: He'll continue to learn. He's that type of kid. He wants to be great, and for the right reasons. Because he can, and he wants to keep becoming what he can become. And, you know, I think this is just a pure kid, really is beautiful kid.
2: Mizrowski 8-2 on the year with a 1.34 ERA. Braves will counter with Martin Perez. He's 5-3 with a 3.90 ERA. Lefty gave up just one run over five and a third innings in his last start. Milwaukee comes into the night with a 5.5 game lead on St. Louis in the NL Central. Atlanta 7 games up on Philly in the NL East. First pitch is set for 6:15.
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2: Well, the Packers announced their training camp schedule this morning. The first practice, July 29th. It's one of 12 practices open to the public. That includes the annual family night at Lambeau Field on August 7th. And there are just 4 days left before the NBA draft gets underway, and everyone still continuing to wait and see if Giannis Antetokounmpo will be traded before then. With this Wisconsin Sports Zone Network update, I'm Zach Heilprin.

0: most people would give it credit for. I think people just don't want to know about it. But in this case here, I thought the U.S. had two people offsides. But the rule, Chris Perfett, and correct me if I'm wrong, is because Freeman was the one who made the play on the ball, he was onside, therefore the goal was able to count.
1: Yeah, and I think there might have, they had to look at another player as well, because if another player is in the context of the play, they have to be onside as well, and that's kind of what they were looking at. I don't think people misunderstand offside a lot, as I see people say, why is this a thing?
0: Yes.
1: But, like, I'm sorry, that's like saying, why is the line of scrimmage a thing where you can't put on offensive linemen on the other side of it in football?
0: Maybe so. Maybe I'm being too harsh.
2: Is it like, Perfett, like almost like in the NFL where once the ball is tipped, there can't be pass interference because the ball was in the air and then chaos happened and then it was a goal that counted?
1: Yeah.
2: Is it kind of parallel?
1: Kind of a little bit. It's hard to describe, especially when there's so much chaos in there, but there is certain amounts of, you can't just be X in front of a defender if you're involved in the play.
0: Well, Chris Perfett is at the news desk. He's not the only soccer expert that we have on staff. Mike Lingard, who is our news editor, operations manager, whatever you want to call him, is also a soccer head. And we're going to have a showdown between Chris and Mike on who is the real king of soccer at Fox Sports Radio. It comes up at 4:25 Eastern time. If you missed the goal, this is how it sounded on Fox.
3: Robinson fizzing it back. Sergiño Dest blocked. Still in. Might be two. Is two. Or maybe not. The flag comes up for offside.
4: I think he's going to be onside here. The trail leg of the player at the top.
3: It is
4: and
3: being
4: as he heads
3: checked.
4: That in.
5: After factual review, the goal scorer was not in offside position.
3: And the building shakes in Seattle.
0: Oh, what an absolute, reminds me of back in the late 80s when the Packers beat the Bears on a replay, and then there were shirts around Wisconsin that said, after further review, the Bears still suck. Because the Packers never beat the Bears at that time. He's Aaron Torres. I'm Dan Beyer. More World Cup next on Fox.
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7: The right thing here is not about benching Ronaldo. It's not about, oh, he shouldn't play, he should do this. The guy's still one of the greatest goal scorers we have seen. But when you don't put the ball in the net, this is not where you can say, well, as a midfielder, you graded out really well. You didn't score, but boy, you graded real on a scale of, you know, the 5 to 10 scale. They graded out as a 9. This is where everything gets laid bare at your feet. And all of a sudden, a guy who was the biggest scorer has not scored on a big stage in 5 years. How do you maximize Cristiano Ronaldo? It's him coming off the bench as a substitution at some point in the game where he doesn't have to worry about playing 90 minutes, or maybe you go through the first half and he comes on as a sub to start the second half. That's the right way to deal with a guy that's 41 years old.
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15: 2-0, the halftime score. The U.S. got on the board off an own goal on Australia off of Florin Balogun kick at 11 minutes. Then to the 43rd minute, Balogun created another opportunity in front of the net for Alex Freeman. This is how it sounded on Fox.
16: Robinson fizzing it back. Serginho Des blocked. Still in. Might be 2. Is 2. Or maybe not. The flag comes up for offside.
15: VAR reviewed that. That was a goal for USA. Meanwhile, at the second round of the U.S. Open, Wyndham Clark posted a 69 scorecard to add to his 4-stroke lead, 7-under for the tournament. Rory McIlroy, 2-under through 6 holes. Right now, projected cut line for the final rounds is 3-over par. I'm Chris Perfett.
4: You want winners? He went 0-for-14 picking bowl games.
13: God bless football.
4: You want hot takes? He said Patrick Mahomes would be a disaster.
13: Really?
4: You want baseball news? 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
13: Oh, okay.
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13: I'm just telling you, that's what he's doing.
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13: It's crazy.
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17: 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Iowa Sam is here. Jason Stewart, Chris Perfett. We are all the company in for Stu Gotts and Company live, keeping our eye, keeping you fully updated on what is happening at the World Cup. And we are at the half in Seattle. You heard Chris say it. U.S. up on Australia 2-0. And whenever the United States has scored a goal, which has been twice in the first half, you heard this song on the program. Even after a VAR, we were able to cash it in. So if you hear this again, you know the United States has added another goal to their total at some point here within the next 60 minutes. We do want to give fair play to Australia as well. So if the Aussies end up scoring and putting one in the net, Iowa Sam, we got... Of course we do. NXS was an option, but we decided Men at Work is the... At least I decided Men at Work was the best option.
3: I will tell you...
17: You're not a music guy, by the way.
3: No, I'm not. I will say this, though. As you know, my mother has a condo in Vegas. Australian Bee Gees, very popular show in her age group. I don't know much about them. I don't know if we have any Australian Bee Gees easy to access. She just like... Once a month is like, yeah, me and the girls just went to the Australia. I'm like, you've been 11 times.
17: I've seen clips.
3: Okay,
17: I'm impressed. Just saying, I think it's pretty good. Okay. I haven't seen it in person. I'm a fan of the Bee Gees. Love Barry Gibb. Love the brothers Gibb. Maybe the next time I'm in the
3: she
17: Las
3: can get
17: Vegas,
3: you tickets.
17: I'll...
3: She knows a guy apparently because goodness, she's there a lot. I swear to God.
17: Jason Stewart.
6: I'm guessing I'm like a lot of our listeners. I thought you were going in a totally different direction there about a timeshare in Vegas, the men down under. That, I'm sure they're even more famous.
3: If she does go to Thunder from Down Under, she has kept that one to herself, thankfully. I'm not saying she has or has not. I'm just saying I'm very grateful.
17: If she has, I'm glad her son doesn't know.
3: Yes.
17: That's what I'm happy with. Spots in Vegas, maybe a tough day to play golf. I'm sure it's boiling hot. But still, there are people who will go out there at 1 o'clock in the afternoon, maybe discounted rates. Go ahead, have some fun. If you think playing golf is fun, I absolutely love the sport. There are some who love it and end up hating it by the time it's over. Joaquin Niemann, who currently plays with LIV Golf, one of the better players in the world, a young star coming up throughout the ranks, making his impression on the world of golf. Joaquin Niemann had a tough time yesterday when he shot 78. Joaquin Niemann recorded not an 8, not a 9. He recorded an 11 on the par 4 sixth hole. And that was because of a two-shot penalty that Niemann got for throwing his club. It is a newer rule when it comes to professional golf, but there was a rule put in 2019 by the USGA, basically a code of conduct rule, Aaron, that said players could be docked strokes for unbecoming conduct on the course. Now, this was not fully adopted until this past year. And the irony in all of this, I think there were a couple of incidents last year at the US Open at Oakmont that forced this to be put into play this year. Rory McIlroy chucked the club about 50 yards last year at the U.S. Open after a bad shot. And Wyndham Clark, who is currently in the lead, also destroyed a locker at Oakmont Country Club. Actually, two lockers with his frustration in the clubhouse. There was a picture taken. It went viral. It was not a good look for Wyndham Clark. And now he's leading the U.S. Open at 7 under par. But the fact of the matter is, like, the golf course is a place where you want to get away, and very rarely can you, because it is such a frustrating sport. And I feel safe in saying that of this crew that we've got here, I'm the one who loves golf the most. I don't have a desire to throw a club. However, I am not at the level of one Joaquin Niemann with so much at stake. He didn't get a great ruling that he liked, but still, you can't act like a petulant child. And now the hammer is starting to come down on these players that do.
3: Yeah, it sure seems like it. And I don't know.
17: Do you play golf?
3: So I really stopped playing because I was so bad. And I've told on air, I don't know about to you personally, but fun fact about me, for 3 years in college, I worked at a golf course during the summer. And there were two reasons I stopped playing. One time there was a barter situation where I went out with the club pro for about 20 minutes and he fixed my swing and I was hitting it straight for like 4 days straight like 4 days straight. And then by day five, it was just a train wreck again. And I realized I'm never going to be good at this without a lot of time and a lot of money. especially when you're in college, more so the money than the time situation, just didn't have a lot of it. But I literally got worse at golf every single summer that I worked at a golf course and decided that maybe this wasn't in the future for me.
17: This is the interesting dynamic, because I think people who are really, really bad at golf shouldn't get mad at being really bad at golf, because sure, they should just go out for the walk and understand what is what. It's the player, and I'm Joaquin Neiman obviously has goals and aspirations to win a U.S. Open and plays at the highest level, and it doesn't go his way. Now, granted, he's an adult, so he shouldn't act like a child, but I do think that there are levels to on whether you should be able to throw a club or not, because there's like, if you're that bad, you know kind of what you're dealing with, right? Like, to sure, your point, like, you took lessons for 4 days and then the swing goes away and it's not there on day five. On day five or six, I could say, all right, Torres had it going the last couple of weeks. It's not happening now. Now he's mad because he can't figure it out. But at some point, it's a foregone conclusion that you stink at the sport.
3: Yes.
17: So the worst thing that you could do is just damage the equipment or just stop playing if it's going to be that miserable for you. If you're not good and you don't want to play, just stop playing the sport. Don't chuck clubs and make it uncomfortable for everyone else.
3: Yeah. And I do actually kind of remember, during the stretch immediately after, where I was progressively getting worse every single time after being half decent for like 2 days. I do remember like smashing a club on the ground and I think breaking it, because it is a very frustrating thing. And I think I speak for a lot of people. I think I speak for a lot of former athletes, you know, probably a lot of people in our business. Like, if you ever played sports at any sort of competitive level, even high school, I mean, I never played beyond high school, but it's like, you play to be good at stuff. Like, I am not, and maybe I'm wrong on this, but I am not the type of person that can just do much for like much competitive things for fun without actually being good at it. Now, you go to Top Golf, that's a little bit different, something like that. But like, if I'm going to commit a day to, you know, getting up early, going to the range, renting clubs, borrowing clubs, like, I don't want to go out there and stink. So I might be in the minority on that, but I'm just, call it the former competitive athlete in me, no big deal, high school football, class of 03. But I'm just saying, like, I can't just be like, oh, I got 3 hours of sunlight. Like, that's a win for me. You know what I mean?
17: Jason Stewart has such an interesting perspective on his own game, and one that I really appreciate, not just as the executive producer of the show, but someone who does tee it up on 2 to 3 occasions a year, Jason Stewart.
6: Yeah, I'm awful at golf. I don't know if I'll ever be good, but I have golfed with people that are good. And it's always, when stuff like this happens on the pro level, it's interesting to me, because I always think that it's part and parcel. If you're going to elevate to that level of being a professional, you need to have the threshold of losing it. The threshold of rage has to be so high. So when these guys do reach that threshold, it's very interesting to me, because yeah, if I've been golfing with guys and I see them, they're throwing their clubs, or the most a common way to release rage is to use the F word and just start, you know, stomping around. But like, you see that on the golf course because we're amateurs, and this is how we react when we think we're good at something and something goes wrong. But when you're a pro and you reach that level of rage, those moments to me are very interesting.
17: And again, Neiman got a ruling that he didn't like. He was looking for relief from what he said was like a patch of fire ants. I'm not telling you this because I'm trying to justify what he did. There was just a buildup to it. He also, the volunteers there that sit along the edges of the fairway to find golf balls, they'll take a flag if your ball is in the rough and mark it down so you see where it is, so the players know where it is. And he apparently kicked that and then chucked his club. So there's a lot. So he was given that 2-shot penalty. But Jason, you said that you play golf with people who play golf well. But when you play and you don't play well, like, what is your thought? You explained this before the show.
6: Well, I mean, I'm always aware of, I've learned a certain amount of etiquette to where I don't want to slow up anybody's game. I don't want to be the guy that creates the eye roll for people that do take it serious. Just because I'm not taking it serious, I don't want to be that guy that slows things up or makes your experience worse. So me and you have golfed, Dan. Along the way, I will check with you to make sure, am I doing that? Do I not do that? I just want to make sure that I'm not ruining your experience.
17: Yes. And that, I think that that's very considerate, because you don't want to know what happens when somebody chucks their club. There's 2 seconds of this awkward silence. Yeah. And the third second is usually somebody who can't control their laughter. And then that makes it worse for the guy who just chucked his club. But there is this awkward sense. I was playing with a cousin of mine, and he teed off on a short par four. It wasn't an awful shot. Like, it wasn't like it didn't go 10 yards. It just didn't go where he didn't want it to. And the next thing you know, he chucked it into the pond, you know, wow, like a helicopter. Like, you know, a driver. And it was just the two of us. So there was like, so it was super awkward. What do you say at that point? It's the only person you've got a chance to talk to. It is super awkward. Should he have checked his club? No. Did I have the story to tell on radio years later? Yes. So I guess I'm now glad that he did it. But it was awkward.
3: I was going to say, did you handle it?
17: Yeah. What do I say down the fairway if my ball's in play here? There's nothing you can say. You almost have to let them have the serve. Like, just let them, whenever they want to talk and they want to say something, just let them say it. I don't want to say, do you just want to drop it by mine? Where do you want to drop it?
3: Are you gonna, my driver?
17: Yeah. Are you going to play? You going to play this hole? There's nothing that you could say, but it's completely awkward. Joaquin Niemann, it's a bad look for golf. It's a bad look for a professional who does that. But I also do have an understanding of what's at stake. John Rahm today dropped an F-bomb that was so loud you almost thought it was on mic. Like, it was of what he said when he missed the putt on the ninth hole. There are kids around the hole. I'm sure that they heard it. If you go to a golf tournament, you're going to bring kids at times, right? They're there to get autographs. I don't know if they're there to hear John Rahm yell the F-word, but that's what he did. And if Joaquin Niemann's throwing clubs, I sure as heck wouldn't want my kid to see it. But it just makes it awkward for everybody. It completely awkward. And now golf's putting a crackdown on it.
3: Yeah. No, it is a bad look, and it does make it awkward. I think the more interesting part is the reaction of everybody else, and how do you react, and is there a proper reaction? And then, like you said, you know, if it's a foursome, somebody cracks the first joke, and then do you laugh at it? Do you not laugh at it? Does the guy who threw the club or broke the club laugh at it? It's a whole
17: thing. When you're in a foursome and that happens, you have two other guys or two other people that are in the same boat.
3: Yeah,
17: as you
3: 100%.
17: Are. So, like, you're all kind of together on this. What do you do? What do you do with Chuck?
3: The twosome.
17: Yeah. When it's just one on one. Talk about Lonely Island. That's where it is. That golf cart can get quiet. He is Aaron Torres. I'm Dan Beyer. They are underway in Seattle, U.S. and Australia. Group D in the second half, 50th minute. U.S. continues to lead by a score of 2-0. Again, no Christian Pulisic today, out because of his calf injury. And if the U.S. holds on to this lead, he may not play in their group finale against Turkey. So that's something to watch to rest him for the knockout stage. He's Aaron Torres. I'm Dan Beyer. Chris Perfett's at the news desk. Chris Perfett is one of our soccer experts, if you will, here on Fox Sports Radio. But is he the foremost expert here at FSR? We're going to find out next. It's Stu Gotts and Company live on Fox Sports Radio.
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4: Out, so I don't know how that's gonna work. 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
28: 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And so telling that guy to just go away and retire is hard. Telling Tom Brady when he's still balling. 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

0: And I was going to, had we had more time, make the argument on why you can't take Darren Peterson number one. People can wait all weekend for that.
1: I wanted to talk Giannis and wonder why this deal isn't done. We keep on talking about it having to be done prior to the NBA draft, and it's fast approaching again, coming up on Tuesday. It's a two-night affair this year, so a Tuesday night for the first round, and then the second round will take place on Wednesday night. But curious to see if a deal gets done over the weekend. Like anything, I'm not sure if anything can top the World Cup. Do you think this will top the College Football National Championship at 30 million viewers?
0: Wow. This game specifically?
1: Yes.
0: I think the time window hurts.
1: I think it's going to. I agree with you that if it was at night, however, I just think the buildup over the last week, I actually think that the week has helped.
0: Agree.
1: Like if it was 2 weeks, like a Super Bowl, I think we'd be like, okay, enough already.
0: Or 3 days.
1: Yeah. Too. Yeah. It's different. I think the numbers that you're going to see are going to be more than what we've seen. And everybody is consuming sports at an unbelievably high rate, considering the NBA finals viewing or the TV ratings, what we had in the World Series. I mentioned college football. We brought up the gold medal hockey game that got like 17 million viewers. It was the most watched event prior to 9 a.m. Eastern time. You know, so it's crazy. So I think you're going to see a huge number. I'll also be watching the U.S. Open because I love golf, and it's a heck of a leaderboard. And on the Sunday show that you're filling in for me on, I picked Rory McIlroy to win this week. He is in second place right now. And I also said Matt Fitzpatrick would be in the hunt. He's also in second. Aaron, it's been fun. We'll do it again soon, man.
0: Anytime you need me.
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14: In total, they were on the field for 10 sessions, along with a mandatory mini camp. While that might not seem like a lot of time for the rookies to get up to speed, Coach Matt LaFleur disagrees.
15: Oh, absolutely. I think that's one thing we try to show in team meetings is, hey, here was a rep of somebody doing something a week ago, and look where it is today. So we're constantly trying to reinforce that. I mean, it's to be expected. Mistakes are going to happen. A lot of times that's when you learn the most, but they have to be corrected quickly, especially in this league.
14: Next time the team will be on the field is the start of training camp on July 29th. Team actually released its full training camp schedule this morning. It includes 12 practices that will be open to the public. That includes the annual family night on August 7th inside Lambeau Field. The team will open the preseason on August 13th in Pittsburgh. Turning to the NBA, we're now just 4 days out from the start of the draft. A ton of focus remains on the Bucks and Giannis Antetokounmpo and whether he will be traded before the first round starts on Tuesday. The Celtics and Heat among the contenders to land the two-time MVP.
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14: Well, the Braves and Brewers getting a big series underway tonight in Atlanta. It's a matchup of the NL Central and NL East division leaders, though they appear to be going in opposite directions right now. Milwaukee's won 8-12 coming in. Braves have lost 6-7. With this Wisconsin Sports Zone Network update, I'm Zach Kyle Pritt.
17: Leads to the set piece.
18: Robinson fizzing it back. Serginho does. Block still in. Might be two. Is two. Or maybe not. The flag comes up for offside. Freeman thought he was celebrating a World Cup goal.
19: After factual review, the goal scorer was not in offside position.
18: And the building shakes in Seattle.
20: It's the Wisco Sports Show. Some sound from about 2 hours ago. By the way, fins up. It's Friday. I just thought, get right into the Jimmy Buffett. Why not? Why wait? Why wait the full 2 hours until the end of the show? We'll just start with some Buffett today. United States, Australia, just wrapping up there in the 96th minute. I'm not tracking exact stoppage time and everything, but they should be pretty close pretty soon. Looks like the United States is going to win. I can give you a take on the soccer I've been watching, but I'm far from a soccer expert. But that is the event of the day. So we'll start there. If you have any thoughts, I'd like to take your calls. Jump right in. It's a Free Phones Friday. So we can talk soccer. We can talk about whatever you want. 608-321-1670. Comment on the live stream as well. It's up and running. I see Mad Max in the tunnels present over there on the YouTube chat. So appreciate everybody that hangs out. Sometimes I have to not look over at the chat because, well, there's just some insane things that get discussed over there. So the Wisco Sports Zone app, you can watch and listen to all of our shows. Whether it's Ebo in the morning, Bill in the afternoon, the Wisco Sports Show, the show from 4 to 6. And the show streams on Twitter as well. Pretty easy to find it at Wisco Grant. I don't know much about soccer. I feel like I have a half-decent understanding of the United States' place in the world. They often leave us wanting. It's not that they haven't had moments throughout my lifetime. But through the first two games, and so far that's all we have in this World Cup, they have looked better than I expected. And maybe I don't have a great understanding of how good Paraguay is or how good Australia is. Australia showed pretty well against Argentina, I remember, 4 years ago. So in 2022, I don't think Australia is a pushover. I think the first half of this game was maybe a little bit more impressive. The United States controlled the ball. I heard the announcers at one point late in the first half mention it was like a 70% control. And I thought that that would have fallen off a little bit in the second half, but they still possessed the ball 62% of the time. It felt like they were probably in control a little bit more in the first half. It was a bit disjointed, but it's just, it was a lot of stopping and starting, guys going down, getting checked by the trainers. At one point, the referee went down and they were stretching out his hamstring. So it was just a little bit more herky jerky. And with that win, it just went final. The United States advances to the knockout round, which is really all I wanted out of this World Cup. It's like, can you advance out of the group stage, just get into the knockout round and give us a soccer match or two? Just give me something. Just get in and make this interesting. And not only has the United States done that, but again, I'm not the biggest expert. I prepared a little bit coming into the tournament. I wanted to have a half decent idea of what I was watching. And I think most people would tell you the United States probably outperformed expectation. In terms of goals scored and eye test and impressive play and, you know, whatever metric you want to use. A cool part about today's game, and this is a story that maybe some of you were following and tracking, is Alex Freeman, Antonio Freeman's son, is on the team. He scored a goal today. He had a header, the second of the two goals, and that's the goal that you heard in the intro. Of course, it was, you know, with instant replay and you know, video assist and all these things in sports, we have very few pure moments. You know, a touchdown is scored, or a play at the plate, or a strikeout in baseball, or something in basketball. Like, there's a chance that we review just about everything. So you heard in that highlight, and I'll play it one more time. And it's not entirely the fault of the play-by-play announcer. It's just, you don't really know how to call something like that when you know that a review is coming. So it was a little herky-jerky. But this is Alex Freeman, the goal, one more time.
17: Leads to the set piece.
18: Robinson fizzing it back. Serginho Dest blocked. Still in. Or maybe not. The flag comes up for offside.
20: Or maybe not.
18: Freeman thought he was celebrating a World Cup goal.
19: After factual review, the goal scorer was not in offside position.
18: And the building shakes in Seattle.
20: So good call. The play-by-play announcer just a little delayed. I mean, what are you supposed to do, right? When you're not sure if it's going to stand or not, it's going to go to review. The worst is in the NFL. When there's a touchdown or when there's a huge play and the play-by-play announcer feels like they can't really give her the full thing because, and we'll see. Like, you even hear play-by-play announcers do that, and I hate it so much. I understand you want to get the call right. Yeah. But a byproduct of that is, you know, rainbows in the corner of the end zone, touchdown, pending review, touchdown, no flags, like, yeah. So I hate that part of replay, as we've discussed. But Alex Freeman, son of Antonio Freeman, with a goal today and assist in the first game. Jocko at NBC here in Madison, he's been on Bill's show a bunch, mostly to talk hockey. Had a really good little interview in a pack with Antonio Freeman, the dad. I just cut a little bit of that audio before the show because I'd had it in our pocket all week. We weren't able to get Jocko on. I was trying to get him on with Bill to talk about the story, but here's just a little bit of that back and forth between Mike Jocko Jocks and former Packers wide receiver Antonio Freeman.
1: Man, this job, I'm telling you, it's the best. I've talked to Antonio Freeman a lot. This time we talked about kids playing sports. His son Alex right now is on Team USA playing in the World Cup. He's amazing and had an assist in the United States first game last week. It's all pretty awesome. And if you don't believe me, just ask his dad.
7: I didn't know he was going to work so hard to be great.
20: Which, by the way, is a hilarious, thing for a dad to say. Well, I didn't know he was going to try this hard. I didn't think he had it in him. Go ahead.
7: And man, to really sit here and say I expected these things, I wouldn't be telling the truth, you know. But
20: it's brutal honesty. But it's just funny. I mean, I didn't think he'd try this hard to be this good. Go ahead.
7: I'm happy to be here. I'm happy to work that Alex has put in, the sacrifices that he had to make as a teenager. You know, soccer's a full-year job. I mean, it's a full-year game. There's no time off. So he had to make a lot of sacrifices and grow up fast on his own. And, man, he's done a really good job of just carrying the torch right now.
20: That's some very honest commentary from a father talking about their son. I didn't expect, you know. I mean, shoot, he's playing the World Cup. I mean, I knew he was talented. I mean, I love him and all. He's my son, but, you know, here's a little bit more. This is Mike Jocko Jocks, sports director, NBC 15 here in Madison with Antonio Freeman.
21: This is pretty cool, isn't it, Free? Just to where you're at and to see your son doing this. This is pretty cool times, isn't it?
7: I mean, it's amazing times. I mean, I just never thought that I would be on a soccer circuit, traveling the world, traveling the country to see my son, you know, have an opportunity to go to Spain and see him play there. And, man, it's just been an amazing ride.
1: What a great time to talk to Free. They play Australia on Friday and keep that ball rolling, baby.
20: So that was Jocko. Very enthusiastic earlier this week. If you have any soccer thoughts, I'll take your calls. Again, Friday is pretty wide open, and today will especially be open. I have some Brewers things that I want to cover. Of course, you know, dribs and drabs of Giannis and Bucks rumors, the Heat, the Celtics, all these other teams that are involved. You just get little things here and there. Just you're just kind of guessing. You're just kind of choosing. You're trying to pick it apart. But I wanted to open with soccer today. Not that I know the first thing about it, but I go back to our conversation from last Friday with Bart Winkler, who, you know, is Mr. Soccer Guy. I've always known him to be probably the biggest soccer guy in Wisconsin sports radio. You know, and the whole goal, I think, with a lot of United States soccer fans was just get out of group play, which they accomplished with a bullet, get to the knockout round, and then let's play soccer. Let's have a match or two. Give me a reason to get fired up and to watch. And not only have they done that, but I think they looked better against Paraguay and Australia than I would have predicted. I don't know, but Paraguay showed fine in the past. And I was looking at Australia's, you know, club history. They showed pretty well against Argentina 4 years ago. Like, that's not a complete and total slap. So to let down against Australia today, I think would have been a major league bummer. And I'm just looking at the stats. You know, it's crazy. There weren't a lot of shots in this game. I don't know what the average shot is. And I don't know what the average shot is in soccer games. But it felt like the United States possessed the ball a little bit more heavily in the first half. They finished with 62%. I think at one point during the first half, they were in the upper 70s. I think it was 77, 78% of the time is what the play-by-play announcer said on Fox. But there weren't a ton of shots. The United States had two. There was an own goal in the first half, which I would feel bad about, right? You'd feel bad or you'd, I don't know if bad's the right word. You'd feel like you got away with something a little bit on an own goal. But I thought during the halftime show, the Fox crew did a great job breaking it down. It's like, okay, well, here's why it was an own goal. If the Australia player doesn't make contact with the ball, it's just going to go through and it's a tap in for, you know, the United States player. So if it wasn't an own goal, it was going to be United States goal. Okay. So I don't feel so bad, or I don't feel, you know, I don't feel like the United States got away with something. It was a really good chance and opportunity. And then that goal by Alex Freeman that was brought back after they thought maybe he was onsides or offsides, and then he wasn't. Again, it's not my sport, so it's not my place to nitpick. I feel like offsides should be less of a thing on penalty kick type plays. The whole idea of offsides, whether it's hockey or soccer, is so people don't cherry pick. We don't want people to cherry pick, right? Okay, well, how can you cherry pick on a penalty kick? The ball is at the top or the side of the goalie box. Get the defender, get his ass back. Like, 4 feet. You know what I mean? So ethically, just as a sports fan, again, I'm not a soccer guy, but just the ethics of sports, you know, the spirit of a rule, I feel like the spirit of offsides is not to guard against people on a penalty kick. It's meant to guard against cherry picking. You can't cherry pick on a penalty kick from the edge of the goalie box. Like, that just, the defender can just take 2 steps back. you're not gaining that big of an advantage. It just seems like more of a technicality. So glad the goal wasn't struck, or I'm glad the goal was reversed. It wasn't a goal at first, and then it was reversed. So I really like that. And now we have the knockout round. Now, I don't know when or who they play next. I'm not sure. I kind of hope it's during the day like this. I like daytime soccer. I don't know who scheduled these games, if it's FIFA or if it's Fox. I saw Ryan Glasspiegel, you know, friend of show at Front Office Sports, pointing out today. It's like, well, yeah, this game was in the afternoon and Fox probably was fine with that because had the NBA Finals gone seven. Yeah, remember the NBA Finals? Game seven would have been tonight, which would have been less than ideal for ABC ESPN because you never want a big primetime event on a Friday or a Saturday night, but that's what it would have been. So Fox would have been counter-programming the NBA Finals. Probably still would have pulled a fine number, but for a big-time showcase event on broadcast TV, you don't want to counter-program Game 7 of an NBA Finals that includes the New York Knicks and Victor Wembanyama, who might just be, you know, the next star. So I like the afternoon soccer. I think part of the reason I'm not a huge soccer person or not the I'm not on the level of some other people is I don't – I was just looking at pictures on Twitter today. A lot of people in Milwaukee, some big watch parties. I don't think I'm the free spirit that some of you soccer folks are. I just, to kick off, and I love day drinking, but on a Friday to just lose yourself in a big crowd, I'm not that level of a free spirit. I think there's a correlation. I was thinking about this earlier today with people who are really good at taking psychedelics and people who love soccer. Like if you can totally and completely surrender yourself on a Friday afternoon to drink a bunch of beers and watch soccer in a huge crowd, like that's a skill. I don't think I would have been able to do it today. It's the same with psychedelics. You know, people take acid or shrooms and you say you have this transformational experience. I don't think I could do it. Well, you just got to let go. Let go of what? My body, of my reality? I like my body. I like reality. I like being here with this desk, with this microphone. I like this state of being. So some of you soccer folks, I'm jealous. You're free spirits. Now, I remember certain examples in the Euro Cup a couple years ago, like Saturday morning going to a pub. Oh, go on a Saturday. On a Friday, you guys are next level. Now, the weather looked beautiful. I didn't also, just another random observation, because we're opening with soccer. United States winning 2-0 over Australia if you're just joining the show. So now they advance to the knockout round. Looked pretty impressive. Another thing I don't get about soccer, why has he got a long sleeve button up shirt on? And why do none of the coaches, they don't wear sunglasses, they don't wear hats? It looks uncomfortable on TV, like you'd be blinded. I had a bachelor party last weekend, and you know, you're up late drinking the night before and then you go golf. It's not the end of the world, but you know, and my buddy was golfing, no baseball hat, no sunglasses, sunny day. The UV was like 8 or 9. I'm like, how are you alive right now? I'm watching these coaches on the screen, and the Australia coach had a black shirt and a black tie on in Seattle in the bright sun. So there's some things about the sport that I don't get. They're not really things clearly that matter all that much. If you have a soccer thought, I'll go to you next. That's it. I've dispensed with all my soccer commentary for the day. More than happy to stay on the subject. It's a huge story. It's certainly the biggest event going on in the world right now and probably the biggest domestic sport. And probably even for most folks in Wisconsin. We'll get to the Brewers and Bucks, but the World Cup is it today with the United States beating Australia. So if you have thoughts, now's the time before we get into the Brewers and the Bucks as the show continues on. So your phone calls next on a Free Phones Friday, 608-321-1670.
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18: Robinson fizzing it back. Serginho Dest blocked. Still in. Might be two. Is two. Or maybe not. The flag comes up for offside. Freeman thought he was celebrating a World Cup goal.
19: After fixture review, the goal scorer was not in offside position.
18: And the building shakes in Seattle.
20: Alex Freeman, son of Antonio Freeman, scoring the second goal. United States winning 2-0. So pretty impressive first two games, or matches, in the group stage of the World Cup. That's about the extent of my soccer commentary. It's not that I don't care. It's not that I'm not interested. It's just I can only give you so much analysis as someone who basically just tunes in for international play, the big events, the big cups, the big festivals, you know, CONCACAF, the Euro Cup, Gold Cup, World Cup. You know, I try to catch the wave a little bit. I can cheer for my country. I don't have a club, so I'll cheer for my country, the United States. A very patriotic time, you know, the 4th of July, the 250th coming up. And I was struck by all the people who were out and about watching in Milwaukee today. And Tyler on the live stream made an excellent point. It is a federal holiday today, so I suppose that makes sense. A lot of people work. I'm not that level of free spirit. Kick off and head to Brady and throw down a bunch of drinks. Now, Saturday morning, you're telling me we're going to watch the Prem or the Euro Cup or something that's, you know, starting early on a weekend. Oh yeah, all day drink. I'll go Irish coffee. Uh-huh. Mm-hmm. I'm there. Yes. 100%. Middle of the afternoon, I'd be in rough shape come 6 or 7 p.m. If you want to talk soccer, I'll take your calls. If you want to talk anything else as well, it's a free phones Friday. So jump in. We got open lines. I won't make you wait. 608-321-1670. A little breaking Brewers news, and we can get into the Brewers here as well. Brandon Woodruff is going to be activated and will pitch in Cincinnati, Pat Murphy said. The order is TBD, but it will likely push Jacob Mizrowski to the Cubs series. Beautiful. All right. Double advantage. Brandon Woodruff comes back, and we don't waste Miz on the Reds, you know, faces the Cubs as well. Maybe the Cubs are starting to put a little something together. They won their first series in a while over the Rockies, and they broke out and scored some runs today. So I'm interested. I'm on Cubs watch. I'm always paying attention to the Cubs, but I'm on Cubs watch for the next week. Should be an interesting rematch. These games at American Family Field, or Wrigley North, as their fans call it. I guess they have to come up and pay the bills and inject some money into our economy. So Brandon Woodruff is back. I have a comment or two from Jeff Passan that I want to address. I thought he made some interesting points about the way the Brewers operate and the way they might handle the trade deadline. But first, I want to take a call. 608-321-1670, Wisco Sports Show. Who's this?
4: This is Patrick from Oshkosh.
20: Hey, Patrick. What's going on? Nice to hear from you again.
4: You as well. I'm not a big football or soccer guy or whatever, but I'm feeling very patriotic.
20: There you go.
4: And it just makes me more interested in, while I think our country needs to embrace the sport even more, because if something on this big main stage only happens every 4 years, mm-hmm. we're not going to see another World Cup in the United States or North America for another 30 or 40 years. So we need to embrace it even more. And with the U.S. Open today and the Brewers tonight and the Slubbies coming in after the weekend, this is just a great time to be a Wisconsin sports fan.
20: And you know what, Patrick? A great time to be an American as well. How about that?
4: Oh, absolutely. I mean, how do you not want to just shoot a bottle rocket out of your behind?
20: Yeah, I would agree with that.
4: Especially this year.
20: Well, yeah, you know, our 250th birthday of our country and all. I appreciate the call, Patrick. Have a great weekend. I am with you in that there's actually, you know, this is the slower time of year for sports. There's lots of great things on to casually watch, let's say. Flip on the World Cup, it's a great thing to flip on and just kind of watch. The U.S. Open, much the same for me, just great thing to flip on and watch. It matters a lot. There are real stakes, even if I don't have, you know, a dog in the fight. And we have a dog in the fight in the World Cup. But, you know, there's a lot of games outside of the United States. I'll watch Mbappe or Ronaldo or Messi or the, is it Haaland? Haaland? Erling Haaland from Norway. Like, I'll watch any of those guys in prime time. And, you know, it's sites scattered around the United States. I think that's pretty cool. It feels like, and it looks like, that the experience has been nothing but overwhelmingly positive for the host cities, for the people who have traveled into the country. Now, maybe that's just what I'm seeing on social media. I don't know. But it seems like this has been a great experience for a lot of folks. And I guess I didn't have reason to believe it would be otherwise, but it seems like it's been a pretty positive experience for all involved. When you have the town of, was it Lawrence? Is it what's the town in Kansas? Not, why do I want to say Lawrenceville? It might just be Lawrence, Kansas. Just getting behind Algeria, because why not? They're in town, and we're gonna watch the games, and we're gonna buy into it. That's pretty cool. So I'm with you. The U.S. Open, Bill and I talked about it earlier today. I could understand why these types of events on these types of courses, specifically the U.S. Open and specifically at Shinnecock, which probably on a level even higher than lots of other U.S. Open courses is very, very difficult, maybe to an unreasonable level, some might think. And I know the weather over this last week hasn't made it any easier, because the wind has been crazy and, you know, like a lot of different places around the country, it's been dry. I can see why golf snobs wouldn't like the U.S. Open in the way that it plays, because it doesn't benefit or it doesn't encourage this type of course. An event doesn't encourage gutsy golf, going for it, trying to make a big shot, taking a risk. This type of event on this type of course, more reward taking. You just hit it down the middle, avoid massive mistakes, cling to par or just under par. And I can find that just as entertaining as the other thing. I can be just as entertained by watching golfers cling to par than I can be entertained by golfers who are 20 under. You know what I mean? Like it's the same thing. It's different, but I can watch golfers battle on a really tough course, or I can watch them excel. Like I was watching the AmFam, you know, 2 weeks ago, and the guys were like, I don't remember what the leader was, but the leaderboard was just ridiculous. I mean, these guys were smoking the ball. So I also don't mind watching the greatest golfers on the planet get knocked down a little bit. Like, yeah, let's see you three putt this thing from the other side of the green. Yeah, I will watch you struggle. I will watch you get upset, even though you're par or one over. Like, I don't know. I can kind of enjoy it. Plus, anytime there's a golf major, I'm going to feel like there's a reason to watch. Feel like there's stakes, like there's something that and this is maybe what it comes down to. There's something going on where I feel like if I'm not watching or if I'm not paying attention to it, I'm missing out. I'm missing out on something that matters to a lot of people. And I think the World Cup has certainly been that. so far. A lot of people have bought in. A lot of people are watching. And soccer doesn't have to be your number one sport. It's fine. Okay. Like, you can ignore the whole thing if you want. But if you're a sports fan, there's no football going on right now, no basketball, no hockey. There's baseball. But, like, I don't know. You don't want to watch, you don't want to watch Messi? You don't want to have that on in the background while you're making dinner or something that's of no interest to you, even if you're not a soccer person? Okay. It's fine. But it's a pretty big deal. And it's pretty cool to highlight all the North American locations. We got Boston, Kansas City, Seattle. I think there's one in Guadalajara too. I think there's maybe one or two that I'm missing or forgetting. Chicago. I was talking with Zach earlier today about Chicago. Morgan Wallen is in Chicago. That's right. I was like, something's going on down there. Morgan Wallen's in Chicago this weekend. I'm shocked. I don't think Kate's going, which shocks me. She's basically elevated to a Morgan Wallen groupie type. The Brewers news from today, and we'll do a hard reset on the other side of this break with the Brewers, but looks like Brandon Woodruff is going to revisit or rejoin the rotation in Cincinnati early next week, and they'll push Miz back a start to accommodate. We don't know the order yet, according to Pat Murphy. I'll kind of watch that and see if we get anything, but I don't think we're going to get anything the rest of the day that we haven't already gotten before this game. The pregame availability is sometimes the best time to get those injury updates and the logistics. How does Brandon Woodruff get from now, June 19th, to October 1st? That to me, I would assume, is his number one goal. And that was how they designed his rehab. That's how they scheduled this thing out. Like, I would be pretty shocked if he's just in the rotation between now and then. It's not that they're going to factor in, like, an injury list stint. It's like, well, we'll IL you, you know, sometime in September to get you right. Like, I'm interested to see how they manage Brandon Woodruff and how he navigates the rest of the season. Because as we've talked about before, I think this whole year for Woodruff is just about being able to pitch in the playoffs. And I think everything else is secondary. And we've seen that so far. I mean, he left the game because he couldn't feel his arm. And they said, yeah, it won't be too long. And he missed, what, 2 months? So to me, that all of a sudden becomes a very interesting story now that Brandon Woodruff has re-entered the fray and is going to be back in the Brewers rotation come early next week, it sounds like, in Cincinnati. I'll take more of your calls on the other side, as it is a Free Phones Friday, but more Brewers discussion next. 608-321-1670. Be right back.
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26: I'm meteorologist Paul Trombley with your updated forecast. Chance of thunderstorms this afternoon. Otherwise, cloudy skies expected. Daytime highs approaching 72. Southwesterly winds 8 to 15 miles per hour. Partly cloudy skies tonight. Thunderstorms likely. Lows around 51. Sunshine mixed with clouds at times tomorrow. Daytime highs approaching 73. That's the latest forecast on Sports Talk 105.1. Right now, it's 72 degrees.
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28: It's just a question of how uncomfortable are the Brewers willing to get? Because what we have to understand here is that the Milwaukee Brewers guys are in the position that they're in because they operate in a very particular and meticulous way. They are so good at process. When people ask me, why are the Brewers as good as they are? It's very simple. They have processes that they have honed through the years, that they follow to a T, and that have been very successful. And it reminds me a lot, frankly, of the Cleveland Guardians and of the Tampa Bay Rays. And where the Brewers have supercharged it is, frankly, in Latin America. And we've seen that with Jackson Churio. We're going to see it with Jesus Mate and Luis Peña. And if the Brewers get outside of that realm, it's just about risk-taking. And this is an organization that's been extraordinarily risk averse over time and that believes in its evaluatory capacity that they can go out and find guys and turn them into something.
20: All right, welcome back to the Wisco Sports Show. Fin's up. It's Friday. We're having a good one. Thanks for listening. It's a free phone. It's Friday, so I'll take your calls on whatever. Got wide open phone lines, so I won't make you wait. 608-321-1670. A couple items that I want to cover. We started with the World Cup. More than happy to go back to it, but I only have so many soccer takes, guys. It's not my first sport. So what? You want me to sit up here and BS about a sport that I really don't know that much about? But you're more than welcome to. I have a Bucks thing we'll get to in hour two. A Brewers thing that I actually had on the list for last night. We didn't get to it. That's Jeff Passan on foul territory. And I could fall into a coma for 4 or 5 months and I could wake up and someone could be standing over me. It's a very niche specific example to make my point, but bear with me. And I could wake up. Oh, how long was I out? You're out for 4 months, 4 months, 4 years, wouldn't matter. And I could say, ah, oh, all right, what did I miss? And they, you know, tell me this, and the Brewers are still winning games, blah, blah, blah, blah, blah. And I'd say, on foul territory, the show? They'd be like, yeah. I'd say, is AJ Pierzynski still asking guests when the Brewers are going to go all in? They'd say, yes. They'd say, okay, yeah, I could have told you that. Yeah. It's the one thing in life you can set your watch to is AJ Pierzynski having guests on foul territory and saying, okay, so the Brewers are winning, but like, when are they going to trade and go all in? Even though we're years into this now, more than half a decade into the Brewers kind of building and playing the way that they have, and they don't make trades. They don't give up prospects ever. As we've discussed, the number one prospect the Brewers have traded away in the Matt Arnold era is Yofri Rodriguez. And most of you didn't know who that was. I barely knew who that was before the trade for Quinn Priester happened last year. They don't get uncomfortable. They don't trade guys. And I can't really blame them so far because they haven't had to. It's funny. I consume a lot of other sports talk, sports podcasts and things from around the country. And, you listen to fans or reporters or analysts in big markets. You got to go in. You got to get that big arm. You got to make a big trade to go get that big stud pitcher. Like, look at what the Red Sox did for Garrett Crochet last year. A couple of their top prospects, bringing Crochet, pay him a bunch of money. Or what the Cubs did this offseason, going to get Edward Cabrera from the Marlins. It's like, those are deals that a lot of other teams do that the Brewers would never. Now, they might rent a pitcher. I'd be floored if they acquire Tarek Skubal. But the Brewers have shown, we'll rent a guy, we'll bring in this guy. But it's always low risk, high reward. I think pitchers can just be so risky. The Diamondbacks, remember, signing Corbin Burns to a mountain of money. He's made like 11 starts for them. Got Tommy John last year, and he's fat. And now he had an oblique or a shoulder or something? He had a setback. He's not going to be back until later this season. It's just not oftentimes good business to invest big money into pitchers. So the Brewers have figured out a way, okay, we're just going to acquire as many young arms with control as possible. We'll get them in. They're not all going to hit, but we've had a bunch of them will, and that's how they've been operating, and that's worked. Now, the bat thing is a little different. The way they develop internally for offense is swing decisions, hitting the contact, and that bears a lot of fruit. I also think it maybe puts a bit of a ceiling on the offense. It puts a lot of stress on Yelich, Churio, Contreras to hit home runs in the playoffs. And if they don't do it, well, you're just probably not going to get very many home runs, which makes it difficult to win. So if the Brewers want to, target a bat or go out and get an offensive piece, that seems a little bit more likely. It's this comment from Jeff Passan along that same subject, the subject of the Brewers getting uncomfortable or being willing to get uncomfortable. Jeff Passan kind of tells on himself in this comment, or doesn't tell on himself, but he kind of explains why the Brewers have not gone all in and not blown a bunch of prospects to go get, a player like Tarek Skubal or a big time bat at the deadline. And you hear at the very end of this is a 50-second cut, more from Jeff Passan on foul territory with, of course, AJ Pierzynski. Who else? At the very end, you hear what Jeff Passan says, and you're like, oh, Jeff, you just gave us the answer in your question. Listen to this.
28: And when I look at the success of their player development system, what it says to me is maybe the Brewers aren't always going to get it right, but they're going to get it right more often than most people. And because of that, that gives them the ability to go out and make a deal like this, which in the algorithm, in their model, is going to say, no, no, no, the screen is going to flash bright red. The computer is going to turn off. When you turn it back on, it will say, don't do this. This is not good for us. But the truth is, what are we here for, man? We're here to win rings. And the Milwaukee Brewers with Tarek Skubal, Jacob Mizrowski, and Kyle Harrison at the top of their rotation have about as good a chance of anyone outside of the Dodgers of winning a ring this year.
20: That's it. So do you hear him at the end? With Skubal, with Mizrowski, and with Harrison, if they were to go make a big trade for Tarek Skubal, they would what, Jeff?
28: Have about as good a chance of anyone outside of the Dodgers of winning a ring this year.
20: They would have about as good of a chance as anyone not named the Dodgers to go win a ring. And we talked about this on Bill's show earlier today, but my reaction, my response to that is they already do have just about as good of a chance to beat anybody not named the Dodgers. In fact, we saw them do it last year. I know the Dodgers were a buzzsaw and beat everybody, and no one remembers this, and I have to be the guy to continually point it out. The Brewers did go to the NLCS last year. Do you remember that? The Brewers went to the National League Championship Series last year, where they lost to the Dodgers, who might just be the best baseball team I've seen in recent memory, maybe in my lifetime. So if you're arguing that the Brewers should trade for Tarek Skubal, and your argument is that...
28: have about as good a chance of anyone outside of the Dodgers of winning a ring this year.
20: Well, that's why the Brewers won't do it, I would imagine. Why would... And this is also... extension of this is why... You know, owners like Mark Attanasio or you know, other similar owners don't spend and don't extend themselves more. Is because what are you really getting? If the Brewers were to trade Peña and another top 10 prospect, let's just say Marco Dinges. This is top 10 guy. So their second best catcher in their system, and their Peña would be their second best player overall. So like their second and their ninth best prospect, I think, for 3 months of Tarek Skubal. If the Brewers were to trade their second and their ninth best prospect, and the payoff for that, the logic for that, the argument for that is, well, if you do it, you'd have just about as good of a chance as anyone in the National League to win a World Series not named the Dodgers. If I was running the Brewers, I'd say, well, that's already true. We're already there. They're already winning more games than anyone in the National League not named the Dodgers. They're already advancing farther than every other team not named the Dodgers in the playoffs. They advanced farther than the Phillies and the Cubs and the Padres. I know the Mets didn't make the playoffs with the Mets who spent a bunch of money. Like, the Brewers already did that. They're already doing it. So this is why the Brewers are hesitant to trade away prospects. And this is why, you know, owners are hesitant to spend. And some, as we discussed yesterday, Pete from Monona called in. I thought had one of his better calls. He said, well, a lot of these owners don't spend because they're cheap. And they want to pocket money and they don't care about the team. True. That's true. For some owners. And I don't think Mark Attanasio, you know, human nature is I want to make more money. I want to save more money. But let's say that the Brewers payroll, I don't know what it is off the top of my head. Let's say they're spending $100 million. Let's make it even. Spending $100 million. And Mark Attanasio sits down with his baseball operations and said, all right, my budget was $100 million, just round number. I guess I could push it to 115 to 120. The point of baseball offices and owners is, well, that extra 15 to 20 million isn't going to do anything because we're still leagues and fathoms behind the big boys. And I think the same logic is true here. It's like, well, why don't the Brewers sack up and go for it here? It's about winning World Series after all. And the Brewers with Miz and Kyle Harrison and Skubal, imagine if they had those guys.
28: Have about as good a chance of anyone outside of the Dodgers of winning a ring this year.
20: That's already true, Jeff. They already do. That's already true. They already have just about as good of a chance. Now, if Jeff said they would be lock, stock, and barrel, leagues better than any team not named the Dodgers. Okay, well, that at least would be something. It still wouldn't be good enough based on what we saw last year. Probably still wouldn't be worth it. This whole idea, well, if they go get Tarek Skubal, they'll have just as good of a chance as anyone not named the Dodgers. Jeff, that's already the case. It's already true. So if the Brewers sack up and they want to go make a move, I'm not going to poo-poo it. You know, maybe at a certain point, they do need to extend themselves a little bit more. But when you say, well, why wouldn't the Brewers extend themselves? Jeff, you just explained why they don't. It's because if the goal or the logic or the theory is, well, if we do ABC, we'll have just as good of a chance as anybody not named the Dodgers. Well, I would say, well, that's already true. You don't need to go get Tarek Skubal for that. Look around the National League. I already think the Brewers have just as good of a chance as anybody not named the Dodgers. And if they go get Tarek Skubal, they're still leagues behind the Dodgers. Sorry, Brewer fans. They could go out and acquire a bat and a stud starting pitcher. And they're still, what's the line going into the Dodgers series? They're still not close to even money. They're certainly not going to be favorites. So when these front offices and these owners are looking at, you know, risk return, the risk of giving up some of your big boy prospects for the return of, well, you'd have about as good of a chance as anyone not named the Dodgers. That's not good enough. That payoff's not good enough. And that's why the Brewers don't do it. We're not going to give up a player who could be incredible for us for 5 to 10 years for a couple months of a player who like might slightly better position us against a team that we're already better than anyways. That's what I'm talking about. That's what I mean. I don't get it. Your thoughts on this? I'll take your calls. It's a Free Phones Friday, 608-321-1670. Final segment, hour number one next.
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20: Final segment, the first hour, the Wisco Sports Show. Fins up. It's Friday. It's a free phones Friday as well, so call me on whatever you want. World Cup is on the table. Very impressive win for the United States. I gave you some thoughts on that, played a highlight or two. But I'm far from a soccer expert, so if you want more, you're going to have to meet me halfway and bring something to the table. We'll get into the Bucks, the latest on Giannis in hour number two. We're just in a holding pattern. We have been all week, but doesn't mean we won't pick at the latest, the little rumors and the quotes and what's been reported by NBA insiders now with only days until the draft. Let's take a call here. 608-321-1670, Wisco Sports Show. Who's this? Hello? Hello, hello? Line number one? All right, well, call me back if you're on mute or something. You know the number. You can text that number as well. Jim in Cottage Grove. The text starts, I haven't read this yet. He says, this is probably a waste of my time. Okay, well, I'll continue to read. But I wonder why nobody of all three of you never, ever mentioned one word about Micah Parsons being at Monona Grove High School teaching kids last weekend. Jim, it's because I didn't know. I didn't know he was at Monona Grove. That's the answer. I didn't know about it. Cool for Micah Parsons. Packers doing

0: annoying when people get excited about, you know, World Cup, Euro Cup, you know, the Prem on Saturday mornings, or when people, you know, get excited about the NBA Finals. We're talking about it and we're all doing our thing. It's interesting. It's a big event. We're discussing it. It's, you know, and then somebody, sorry, Adam, like you, has to come into the room and be like, I don't like it. It's like, okay, well, that's fine. But like, that's fine. Keep it to yourself. That's fine. So like, Adam, if you hate soccer, I guess, I don't know, man. Sorry. It's the World Cup. It's a huge event. A lot of people like it. So I don't know what to tell you. On the off chance that you're like, I like soccer, or I'm bought in, that was just a particularly ugly half of soccer. I would actually on that front agree with you. It was, there weren't a lot of shots on goal. It was very disjointed. A lot of guys going down. At one point, the referee went down and they had to stretch out his hammy. So yeah, the second half was rather uneventful. But if you just hate soccer and you just want to complain about soccer, and I don't know what to tell you, unless you want to call. If you want to call and complain about it on the radio, that's fine. But again, we have this with the NBA too, when we're talking about a big NBA series or a big story that people care about. And you have the people chime in. It's like, I don't watch the NBA. It's like, okay, all right. Do you want me to shake your hand? All right. Hey, everyone. He hasn't watched the NBA in forever. Did everyone hear that? This guy over here. He hasn't watched since the 90s. He doesn't like the game anymore. Okay, do we got it? sorry, Adam, I'm not yelling at you. Just a little bit of a pet peeve. We were talking about the Brewers in that last segment. I guess just to put a pin in it, I think Tarek Skubal will be an interesting case study to follow. I don't think the Brewers will do it because, as you heard in the words of Jeff Passan there, I don't know that it would really give them that much of an advantage that they don't already have. It would certainly be additive to the rotation. Don't get me wrong. Would it change their fortunes against the Dodgers significantly? No, I still think they'd be underdogs and they would need to catch fire and have some things go their way that would be independent of Tarek Skubal. Now, if you could get Tarek Skubal, you know, Skubal for a song, sure, that's different. But, you know, again, I'll play the tail end of that Jeff Passan cut one more time. If the idea is, well, you know, you'll have as good of a chance as any outside of LA to win a title. It's like, okay, well, that's exactly why the Brewers wouldn't do it, is because I think they already have just about as good of a chance as anybody to win a title outside of the Dodgers, and the Dodgers are their problem. They were in the NLCS last year.
1: When you turn it back on, it will say, don't do this. This is not good for us. But the truth is, what are we here for, man? We're here to win rings. And the Milwaukee Brewers, with Tarek Skubal, Jacob Mizrowski, and Kyle Harrison at the top of their rotation, have about as good a chance of anyone outside of the Dodgers of winning a ring this year.
0: Can I also, and maybe this is me being a fanboy, maybe this is me being a homer. I brought this up before. Can I defend the Brewers a little bit? And that I feel like they are one of the few teams in professional sports whose success is actually held against them, or we're getting to that point. And you might hear that and say, well, what are you talking about? Everyone loves the Brewers. Everyone gives credit. It's not that the Brewers don't get credit. That's not what I'm saying. Everybody gives credit to the Brewers. The National League, they're talked about like every day on MLB Network. Like they get plenty of credit. What I'm saying is, they're one of the few teams in professional sports that's actually become so consistent and so good that it's like it's starting to get held against them. The same way that we would hold an MVP award against an NBA player who can't win a title. Like it almost, the MVP award almost becomes a bad thing. It's like, well, okay, so you can win the MVP, but what does it matter? It's all about winning championships. Guys, every team is trying to win a championship and most teams are coming up short. When was the last time the Phillies won a championship? You know, do we look at the Phillies right now and say, well, yeah, but it's about winning rings? Do we look at a team like the Mets? Well, it's about winning World Series. So why do we throw that at the Brewers? Their success is held against them. And I talked about this earlier in the year with the way the division is covered as well. Like the onus is put on the Brewers. Like, when are the Brewers going to fall off? When is their their order of operations? When's it finally going to catch up with them? And it's never, when are these other teams going to catch up with the Brewers? The Brewers just traded away Freddie Peralta and the Cubs still can't catch up. The Brewers traded away, for whatever it's worth, Caleb Durbin and the Cardinals. And that's the other team's problem. And it's all.

0: almost held against the Brewers. It's like, okay, so they're consistent and they win every year and they're always making the playoffs and they're winning their division. And we've gotten to the point now where analysts are like, yeah, but it's about winning World Series. It's like, okay, thanks. You are correct. You realize the Brewers are far from the only team in Major League Baseball that are trying and coming up short from winning a World Series, right? You do understand that? Sometimes I feel like every team is winning World Series except for the Brewers, the way that they're talked about. So again, maybe that makes me a whiner, you know, homer, fanboy. It's just something that I noticed that bristles me a little bit. Like anytime Kirk goes on foul territory, AJ Pierzynski's got to be like, okay, so they're winning, but are they ever going to make trades to try to win it? I mean, it's about World Series, Kirk. It's about World Series. They've never won a World Series before. It's about a World Series. Well, okay, so it's June. All right, hour number two. It's a Free Phones Friday. Call me on whatever you want. 608-321-1670. The latest on Giannis. 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
2: Well, the Brewers are in Atlanta. It's where they're going to open up a series against the Braves tonight in a matchup of two division leaders. Milwaukee comes into the game having not been able to finish off a sweep of Cleveland, while Atlanta has lost three straight and six of their last seven. The crew will send Jacob Mizrowski to the mound tonight. He's been dominant late, giving up just one run since the start of May while going 7-0. But manager Pat Murphy believes 24-year-old has even more in him.
3: He'll continue to learn. He's that type of kid. He wants to be great, and for the right reasons. Because he can, and he wants to keep becoming what he can become. And, you know, I think this is just a pure, pure kid. Really is a beautiful kid.
2: Mizrowski 8-2 on the year with a 1.34 ERA. Braves will counter with Martin Perez. He's 5-3 with a 3.90 ERA. Lefty gave up just one run over 5 1/3 innings in his last start. Milwaukee comes into the night with a 5.5 game lead on St. Louis in the NL Central. Atlanta 7 games up on Philly in the NL East. First pitch is set for 6:15.
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2: Well, the Packers announced their training camp schedule this morning. The first practice, July 29th. It's one of 12 practices open to the public. That includes the annual family night at Lambeau Field on August 7th. And there are just 4 days left before the NBA draft gets underway, and everyone still continuing to wait and see if Giannis Antetokounmpo will be traded before then. With this Wisconsin Sports Zone Network update, I'm Zach Heil, Print.
5: Leads to the set piece.
6: Robinson fizzing it back. Serginho Dest blocked. Still in. Might be two. Is two. Or maybe not. The flag comes up for offside. Freeman thought he was celebrating a World Cup goal.
7: After factual review, the goal scorer was not in offside position.
6: And the building shakes in Seattle.
0: It's Friday. I just want to get right to the Jimmy Buffett. That's some sound from the first half today. United States being Australia. And, you know, sneaky, you know what? Screw Australia. Like, what are they other than a Southern Hemisphere United States? Now, they did give us Hugh Jackman. And I do like Hugh Jackman, I suppose. And the Little River Band. I do love the Little River Band. But other than that, like, Outback Steakhouse? Although I do like Outback Steakhouse. Although Australians, I think, would probably say, we talked about this with Ebo last week, Australians would say that Outback Steakhouse is a bastardization of their culture, to which I would say, what culture? And then they would say, oh, but you have culture in the United States? And I said, yes, yes, yes, we do. Just look at all of these worldly travelers visiting our country for the World Cup, and now they've fallen in love with ranch dressing. What am I going to fall in love with in Australia other than snake bites? And kangaroos and dingoes and saltwater crocodiles. I would like to visit Australia. I think that would be cool. But maybe New Zealand. I'd like to go fishing there. It looks very cool. Bill needs to give me a raise, though, if I'm going to do that. Save up a little bit. It's Free Phones Friday, so call me on whatever you want. If you have a soccer thought, I think that's probably the number one big picture story in American sports today. But a little bit of Brewers news, you know, kind of continued commentary on what their approach should be the rest of the season. And I have the latest on Giannis as well. It seems like maybe the Celtics getting a little bit more real, at least a little bit more interesting for the purposes of Sports Talk Radio. But we've got some open lines. I won't make you wait. So jump in. Let's take a call here. Wisco Sports Show. Who's us?
5: Is the point of the regular season to win the World Series? I couldn't quite. Is that what they're saying on the Sports Talk Radio nowadays, Grant?
0: The point, Lee, of the point is to win a World Series. Yes.
5: Okay. All right. Let me write that down.
0: I was
5: going to
0: say, get your pen. Get your pen.
5: Yeah, or marker, crayon,
0: whatever.
5: You know, my kids break most of them, but I'll find something. So, you know, I couldn't tell that the point was to win the World Series, but I thought that the point was to not win the game when I saw the lineup Sunday night from the club-level seats I got for free in Milwaukee, because it had Philly's ace, and I think they're missing Yelich and Churio. And then, of course, where does the offense come from? The, you know, most unlikely of places, but, you know, not Joey Ortiz, but wasn't that, I think Blake Perkins.
0: Yes.
5: Blake Perkins. But yeah, when Churio hit that opening, you know, home run, that was incredible. It was almost as good as, seeing Mad Max down there. He was above tunnels. He was working a little recon his job. And, I was running interference got free tickets, but I don't want to get too bogged down in that. You got Adam from Lone Rock complaining about soccer.
0: Correct.
5: Adam, you live in Lone Rock. You should have much bigger complaints. I think you would be entertained by watching something small and round being kicked around. I mean, isn't that kind of similar to a product that floats around in Lone Rock often? And I have a question for you, Grant.
0: Yes.
5: Just before I let you go. Most people I'll just say it's not a question. Most people think that getting arrested and going to jail is a bad night, but in Lone Rock, they just call that a free Uber to see your parents. So have a good night, Grant. Thanks. Love the show.
0: You too, Lee. I saw that we got a texter from Lone Rock. I'm like, well, if that doesn't coax a call out of Lee tonight, then nothing will ever coax a call from Lee. Look, I like the Lone Rock jokes. I won't participate. The people, you know, whether it's the NBA or, you know, soccer, I don't understand. All these sports aren't for everybody. But to be the person who comes in the room is like, I don't like it. It's like, okay, well, then that's fine. But we do. It's the equivalent of that video where it's like, I want to shake your hand. You know, the video I'm talking about. Maybe some of you do. Maybe some of you don't. soccer being consumed in Lone Rock. The latest on Giannis today. And latest is always relative, because I don't know that we're getting anything brand new. We're just getting little rumors. We're just getting little dribs and drabs here and there. It feels like today Boston might be a little bit more serious, or at the very least might be a little bit more, let's say, interesting. I'm more interested, or I'm more invested in possibly talking about the Celtics today. Why? Well, Sam Amick has a story out, The Athletic, alongside Eric Name, who's the Bucks reporter. And he's talking specific Celtics things. This is what he writes. The Celtics have gone great lengths to avoid the elephant in the room here, but Jaylen Brown would need to be a part of any deal for Antetokounmpo. And if Boston had its way, the conversation would start and end there with a one-for-one swap of fellow All-Stars who are still in their respective primes. Antetokounmpo is 31, Brown is 29. Lest anyone forget, Brown is coming off his best season yet, finishing 6th in MVP voting. Okay, so let's stop it right there, and we can come back. Why would an NBA reporter today take the time to write that? Why would they put that? That's coming from somewhere. That's interesting to me. You know, we've heard loose connection to the Celtics. Well, they've asked, they've sniffed around, but up until now, you've been able to think or able to convince yourself, well, maybe they're asking about a price and you know, they're not willing to trade Jaylen Brown, but maybe they're trying to find a way to do it with picks and younger players. Well, Sam Amick, who's one of the NBA's top, you know, insiders, reporters, saying if Boston had its way, the conversation would start and end there with a swap of Antetokounmpo and Brown, saying the Celtics would love to swap Giannis and Jaylen Brown. pretty clean and out in the open. The Bucks are going to need more than that. Or they got to feel pretty good about being able to flip Jaylen Brown for picks and young players, which is their goal, not a 29-year-old, you know, forward. I like Jaylen Brown, the player. He's imperfect, but I like him a lot. The fact that that's put out there today, and we'll circle back to that. I want to take a call, but we'll come back to that. The fact that that's out there and that's been published just slides the Celtics piece on the chessboard a little bit more into play. I still think the Heat are the leaders in the clubhouse, and I think their urgency is probably upping. We talked a little bit about that last night. We'll revisit that. I thought Vincent Goodwill said something very, very cutting about the Heat's current situation that I agree with. So we'll hear from that next, and we'll circle back to the Celtics. But let's take a call here in the meantime. 608-321-1670, Wisco Sports Show. Who's this?
8: Well, things ain't always what they seem, so fins up, Grant. It's Mad Max in the Tunnels Under Racine.
0: Mad Max in the Tunnels Under Racine. Okay, I want to do your call, but I'm also sitting on a conspiracy theory that I've kind of started to find interesting. So I'm gonna bookmark that at the end of your call. I want to run something by you to see if you have a take on a conspiracy theory. Would you mind?
8: Oh, of course.
0: Okay.
8: For that.
0: Oh, okay. So before we get there, what have you called to discuss on this Free Phones Fins Up Friday, Mad Max?
8: Well, first up, thanks, Lee, for the shout out. Yes, he did catch me doing undercover work, undercover tunnels work at the stadium on Sunday. Bretton Bondua was there as well. He found me and came and said hi. So that was a nice little meetup.
0: Is Bretton Bondua taller than you'd think? I see a picture on Twitter every once in a while. He doesn't tweet like he's tall, but he looks like a tall bastard.
8: I don't know how tall he is. He's taller than me, but again, that's not okay. Unusual because I'm 5'8" here. I'm right. Not too not a little vertically challenged there, but okay. That's beside the point. Australia is a cool place. I will be the one to vouch for Australia. I spent a lot of time there. Been there three separate times. I actually did a study abroad there because. I think what fascinated me about Australia as a kid was Steve Irwin. He was like a childhood hero of mine, and he's kind of their culture. But the funny thing is, like, when he was alive, they did not like him there because they thought he was an embarrassing stereotype of them and their culture. But then when he died, he kind of became a national hero all of a sudden. So it was kind of like, it was sort of a case of just like, you know, you don't know what you have until it's gone. So
0: sure.
8: that was an interesting dynamic of learning. To learn about why I was over there.
0: I was a crocodile hunter guy, but I came home every day after elementary school and I watched Jeff Corwin. There was Corwin's Quest, and I think the other one was the Jeff Corwin Experience. I watched that stuff every day. And then the crocodile hunter would come on at 5, and sometimes I would roll over and watch that. But, you know, a boy's got to do his homework, Mad Max, at a certain point.
8: I did watch Jeff Corwin as well, but he just wasn't as memorable as Steve Irwin. I mean, Steve Irwin just had the charisma and just that alpha male energy that I don't think Jeff Corwin had.
0: That apparently they don't like in Australia. What the hell?
8: Well, they do now. It's just when he was alive, they didn't like him. But then when he was dead, they're just like, okay, this guy was pretty cool, and he did a lot of cool stuff for conservation, and he kind of put Australia on the map.
0: What's the coolest thing you did in Australia in your time?
8: Globally. I dove on the Great Barrier Reef. That was pretty cool up on the northeast coast in Cairns. That was a pretty cool experience. That, and I did a jumping crocodile cruise up in Darwin as well. So that was pretty cool. You know, that's where they throw like the meat into the boat, and then the crocodiles would jump like right beside you. It was kind of freaky, but it was a thrill.
0: I would like to go to Australia. So maybe down the road. Again, I need a bonus from Bill. I need a travel bonus. Can I run a conspiracy by you, Mad Max?
8: Absolutely.
0: Is Garth Brooks a serial killer?
8: I heard you talk about that. I think I saw you tweet about that, but I don't know. I need to look into that one more. Is there something to that? Or is that just a thought you had?
0: So this started with me waking up this morning and seeing reels of Garth Brooks playing at Summerfest, and I got so much FOMO. I don't understand why I didn't go. It's so close. So I'm mad. And then I tweeted about it, and people, I've known about this Garth Brooks thing. I guess it started with Tom Segura pointing out, you know, the comedian, pointing out the fact that people tend to disappear. There's always disappearances around Garth Brooks's concerts. So people are wondering if Garth Brooks is a serial killer. It's like Vince Champ, the comedian, who would, you know, there would always be sexual assaults on campus when he would tour, and then they figured out it was him. So I feel like people are trying to do the same thing to Garth Brooks here. And then people are considering, well, maybe Chris Gaines is the serial killer, his alter ego, his disguise.
8: I think I'm going to have to do some research in the tunnels about that one and get back to you, because I've honestly never heard of that one.
0: But okay. Chris,
8: one reason you should go to Summerfest is just so you can experience the glory of 794 before the woke urbanists tear it down.
0: Beautiful. Well, and what a joy it is. You know, they talk about Red Rocks, Mad Max, right? The Red Rocks, you look up and you see the mountains. Well, what about the Generac stage? You look up and you're beneath the majesty of 794. It's right there.
8: Yeah, I had a networking thing down on the Lower East Side, and I crossed the Hohen to get down there, and the traffic was just so bad all through the DOT autonomous zone and by the stadium through downtown, in large part due to Summerfest traffic. But once I got past the Marquette interchange and I was on 794 and I could see the Hohen, like, I was free. There was, like, no traffic, and I was just free. And that's what they want to take away from us. It made me so mad.
0: They want to, you know, it's all the people who took the day off to go watch soccer today want to tear down 794.
8: Yeah, exactly. It's sad. I hope we can fight it. They'll expand the freeway and build more tunnels instead.
0: Appreciate the call, Mad Max. Have a good weekend.
8: Yep. Thanks, Rand. Fins up.
0: So here's the Garth Brooks situation. Okay. I just looked it up on AI, and I feel like this is an acceptable use of the AI search assistant. If we can't use AI search assistant on this, then what are we even doing? Here's what it says. The claim that Garth Brooks is a serial killer is a viral internet conspiracy theory and meme with absolutely no basis in fact. It began as an ongoing running joke popularized by comedians Tom Segura and Christina Pazitsky, his wife, I believe, right? On their podcast, Your Mom's House. The satirical theory snowballed into crowdsourced investigations across social media relying on absurd premises. And a couple bullet points here. The rationale. Fans jokingly matched up Brooks's tour dates and concert stops with the timeline of unsolved murders and missing person reports in various cities. The evidence. Internet sleuths exaggerating song lyrics pointed to his brief 1990s pop alter ego Chris Gaines as a disguise and scrutinized one of his early socially awkward social media videos. In the aftermath, the joke went so viral that Brooks eventually blocked Segura on Instagram, and countless true crime and pop culture podcasts frequently break down how the rumor started to debunk its validity. You can find more background on exactly how a comedian's joke turned in. Okay, I don't need them. I always knew that Tom Segura had a thing about Garth Brooks, but to be honest, I always thought Tom Segura looked like Garth Brooks if he did his beard right and his face. So I just always thought that that was the bit. I knew they had a Garth Brooks bit. Fascinating. And the Chris Gaines bit, that is an interesting wrinkle. What, a man can't have an alter ego and sing pop music in the 90s anymore? I don't know, but I have so much FOMO. I saw a clip of him singing Colin Baton Rouge the other night. I'm like, why did I not go to this? I dropped the ball. I'm getting a lot of FOMO, a lot of fear of missing out. Let's take a call here. 608-321-1670, Wisco Sports Show. Who's this?
9: It's Tamarcus in Eau Claire.
0: Hey, Tamarcus, what's going on? It's been a little bit.
9: I know, dude. I mean, I was working overnight, so it was hard for me to catch the show, but
0: all good.
9: I actually have a daytime job now, so I get to hear you come on when at 4 o'clock when I drive home. Home now. I just wanted to call in. Actually, how have you been before I get into my little story of my conspiracy theory that I'm going to throw at you?
0: Not bad at all, Tamarcus. It's a beautiful time of year. Life is good. The Brewers are winning baseball games. I've been good.
9: NFL is going to come back, you know what I'm saying? Go, Pack, go, you know?
0: Mm-hmm, mm-hmm. Giannis might get traded. That's very juicy. Giannis might get traded. That's very interesting to follow.
9: Anyways, so I just wanted to throw this at you because it reminded me of when I was working Country Jam, I think it is here, and Eau Claire was, is it Eau Claire? It wasn't Eau Claire at the time. So I was working there, man, and like a few people died there too. So I don't know if it has anything to do with just the fact of country music on why people keep going missing or whatever, whatnot. But a few people supposedly walked into the woods by themselves, and they ended up passing away there. Some dude ended up drinking antifreeze and ended up killing himself. You know what I'm saying? So I wonder if it's just in the country music on why people are going missing.
0: Well, it might just be the people getting way too drunk. I didn't know that there were fatalities at Country Jam. I'm going to look that up. Tamarcus, it's so great to hear from you. Thank you for the call. I just want to make sure that we're not saying people died at Country Jam. If people haven't, I Googled it. I can't find anything. Now, we were just talking about festivals and people overindulging. Like, yeah, that'll happen. It seems like we've established a real pattern of behavior here with Garth Brooks, though. Or I haven't. It sounds like Tom Segura just started joking about it. I think Tom Segura pissed off Ted Cruz, too, because he had a joke saying something about Ted Cruz that wasn't true. You know, these comedians, they exaggerate everything. And on Sports Talk Radio, I would never. We don't exaggerate anything. Much more based in fact than stand-up comedians. I will look into the Eau Claire thing. I don't know that those deaths happened at Country Jam. I can't speak to Country Fest. I just Googled Country Jam. I can't find anything. But, like, people pass away anytime there's big festivals, big parties. People get way too tuned up and they get lost or they drink antifreeze. I got to find this story now. I mean, who among us hasn't seen Blake Shelton play until 1 a.m. and then mixed up a bottle of antifreeze with a bottle of Rumpelman's? We've all been there. Hopefully you just realize, you know, on the first sip, hopefully you realize before you drink the whole bottle down into your stomach. Nice to hear from you, Marcus. Interesting circumstances. More phone calls next. 608-321-1670. And we got a call coming in. I don't need to make anyone wait through the break. Let's take one call here before we go to break. Wisco Sports Show. Who's this?
10: Hey, Grant, great show. Hey, you're talking earlier about, like, the soccer guys and doing acid. Is that, like, isn't that a hacky sack, man, what that is?
0: So, this is like an hour ago. What I said is I think there's good overlap between people who can go get drunk in the afternoon and watch soccer, people who are good at taking acid and shrooms, because, Tony, you might understand. Well, you're a highly successful NBA AAU coach, so maybe not.
10: Well, maybe I should be an NBA coach.
0: Maybe. Well, that's a Freudian slip. But you got to surrender, right? If I'm taking mushrooms or acid, I got to surrender. I got to let go of my body, man. I got to let go of it. I wouldn't be good at that. I'd get freaked out. I like my body.
10: I tell you what, my vice still, Grant, is margaritas with the moms. You know, it gets a little bit tricky on the weekend. But there, you know, you're talking about rumors.
0: That's not advice.
10: This is for my.
0: That's not advice. That's just you talking about how you drink margaritas with moms.
10: Hey, there's these rumors out there, the conspiracy theories. Back in the early 90s, 80s, there's this place called Haunchyville in Muskego, Maguanago area.
0: Okay.
10: Out of all your friends from southeastern Wisconsin, look it up, Graham, you got time. Haunchyville, Mystic Lane. It was a bunch of little people that had a village, and they would fight people off that came and walked on their land with, like, throw rocks and that kind of stuff at them. And I always thought that was real. I had a thing in high school. I got chased off by some little people. And I just want to see if anyone can confirm that. And, you know, there's a lot of Blair Witch Project stuff going on out there with these things that you're talking about, this whole Chris Gaines / Garth Brooks thing. Blair Witch, was it real? Was it not real? So, Grant, my point is, look up Haunchyville. It's a hell of a conspiracy.
0: I'm looking at it right now. It seems to be very real, Tony. Appreciate the call. It seems very American Horror Story freak show coded. A reclusive community of ex-circus workers in southeastern Wisconsin. The entrance to their enclave, Mystic Drive, is guarded by a giant old man, and trespassers have had their legs cut off at the knee. What the hell? I didn't know anything about this. So I will read about this over the break, Tony. I have lots to learn. We'll pick that up on the other side and get back to the latest on Giannis as well. More next.
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4: 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If you want to jump in, 608-321-1670. I have FOMO for not going to see Garth Brooks at Summerfest. And then I learned over the last 24 hours that there are a lot of really funny conspiracy theories about Garth Brooks being a serial killer. Lord Bob texts in, 608-321-1670. Why are you trying to help Garth keep the bodies hidden, Grant? Yeah, sorry. Eau Claire Chris got $20 from Garth Brooks one time. He came into a restaurant in Claremore, Oklahoma, where I was a dishwasher for Mother's Day with his wife and kids. Trisha Yearwood. Wife and kids. He came in with Trisha Yearwood, Eau Claire Chris. Put some respect on Trisha's name. Come on. I was asked to clear tables because it was busy. Came to a table and there was a cowboy hat on it. I went to grab it and heard from behind me, "That's mine." Turned around and it was Garth Brooks. He gave me $20 and I said I was doing a good job. Lucky to be alive. God, I hope that story's real because that's incredible. Whose hat is this? "Hey, that's mine." And you turn around and it's Garth Brooks. I almost don't believe it, Chris, because it's just too perfect. But I'm going to choose to believe it because it brings me too much joy. Whose cowboy hat? It's Garth Brooks. Oklahoma seems right, though. Isn't that where Garth and Trisha? Okay, just humor me. Where do Garth Brooks and Trisha Yearwood live? She's on Food Network. It's okay. They live in a, all right, custom built estate in Nashville, Tennessee. They have lived in Nashville area for years. They also own a sprawling 13,000 square foot estate in Claremore, Oklahoma. Okay. Oh, Claire, Chris, his wife and kids. You mean Trisha Yearwood, Chris? Come on. That's mine.
5: That's not.
4: I'm just going to choose to believe that's real. I don't, you could have made that the whole thing up. I don't care. 608-321-1670. Wisco Sports Show. Who's this?
6: Ridge Runner, how are we doing, sir?
4: Good evening, Ridge Runner. Please, what do you have to say? Hopefully something sane?
6: Well, maybe. Two things. First thing, if we're going off of a celebrity almost met kind of deal, I was at a strip club in Chicago and Keanu Reeves showed up.
4: What? This is not that I know Keanu Reeves, but I... Interesting.
6: This was a while ago. This was 1990.
4: Was he into it?
6: Yeah. I don't know. We were a bachelor party, so we stole all the ladies. Sure. So they found that we didn't have as much money as he did, and then they kind of cycled back. Mm. I think he was filming, there was a baseball movie he was in. He was filming that movie. Something, I don't remember. But it was right after The Matrix. So, yeah, 99, 2000, something like that. Yeah. So, baseball related.
4: Yes.
6: Let's talk positive about the Brewers. What would you give up to get an actual first question? What do you want them to go get? Pitching or hitting? And if it's Scooble, what are they giving up for him?
4: I would give up the Brewers, like, 10th best prospect for Scooble.
6: Okay.
4: Not much more. I don't believe in chip pushing, Ridge Runner Mark. I think they need a bat more. Okay. The problem is, and this is what I'm going to keep coming back to, I think the Brewers as presently constituted can beat anyone in the National League and the Dodgers, but I think it's a long shot. The problem is, even if they go get a big bat or a really good pitcher, it's still a long shot to beat the Dodgers. I don't think their odds improve that much.
6: Sure. That makes sense.
4: I don't know if it does, but I'm just trying to string my thoughts together here. It might not make sense, but I think this is why teams don't spend more and don't push more chips in, is because they feel like even if they do, their probability isn't increased as much as, the cost would necessitate.
6: And that kind of speaks inherently to the top heaviness of the league and why they need some sort of change, whether it's a salary cap or salary floor or something. It kind of speaks to that a little bit when doesn't matter what teams do, even when they're on a heater like the Brewers are, when you know that the Dodgers, who have collected all these resources, collected all this talent because they just throw money at the problem, what chance do you really have? Is it a competitive league overall? I mean, that kind of speaks to that, but I see where you're coming from.
4: Yeah, so this is the problem, Ridge Runner. I appreciate it. I think, and the most irritating thing in all of this is I think Scooble probably ends up with the Dodgers, which sucks. You know what I mean? Like, the Dodger is incredible. I saw Robert Gasser, Truther, tweet this yesterday. Just forget, if you're not on Twitter, forget it. The top 100 prospects by team, the Brewers and the Dodgers both have 7. And RGT basically pointed out if the Brewers and Dodgers swap farm systems, that LA would have 11 top 100 prospects and Milwaukee would have 4. I would agree. I think those numbers are pumped. I think they pumped the tires of the Dodgers prospects. So watch the Dodgers trade for Tarek Skubal. Those prospects won't be any good. And even if they are, who cares? It won't matter. Right? The Dodgers will just go out and they'll extend Skubal, or they'll go get somebody else. They'll buy next year's Kyle Tucker. They'll acquire next year. Like, that's just, they'll do that thing. They'll just do that thing. They'll get the next star out of Japan. It'll be fine. But I think a lot of teams, the Brewers, most notably, look at a player like Tarek Skubal. It's like, okay, we could get him for 8 starts, and it might give us a 10% better chance to make a World Series. But is a 10% chance worth giving up, you know, 2 top 10 prospects in our system? I would say no. The Brewers are saying no. So that's what it comes down to. I don't think a bat gives them, like a huge bat, I still don't know that it's enough. But weirdly, I also think they could beat the Dodgers. Like, if they play the Dodgers again, I'm like, okay, I think it's possible, despite how last year went. So I'm all over the place. My Brewers wires are crossed, at least as they, as it goes with the trade deadline. We'll get back to Giannis after this. More of your phone calls as well. 608-321-1670.
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15: I'm meteorologist Paul Trombley with your updated forecast. Partly cloudy skies tonight with thunderstorms likely. Lows around 51. Winds out of the west, 5 to 10 miles per hour. Sunshine mixed with clouds at times tomorrow. Highs level off around 73. Lows around 53 tomorrow night. Partly cloudy skies. Mid-70s Sunday and Monday. That's the latest forecast on Sports Talk 105.1. 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
16: Well, I think you have to have something concrete by the night of the draft, Malika. And I think certainly if you're looking at a team like Miami, who's at pick 13, and certainly they're in play with Giannis. I think if you're the Bucks, you want to have an idea because you basically would be picking for the Heat in that situation. Or if you had the 13th pick, let's say something happens over the weekend, can you take 10 and 13, your other first, and potentially get into maybe the top eight in this year's draft? So Brian hit it right on the head. There's a part one to this trade, and then there's going to be a part two, three, and potentially four as something else that could happen here.
17: Well, and to tag off of what Bobby just said there, like if you're moving into the top 10, the reason why this is the draft that you want to be able to do that in is because of the plethora of talent.
18: Yeah.
17: You mentioned, I think Brian mentioned it, the Clippers at 5. That's where the draft really becomes fun because you've got some guard play there where you're anticipating you're drafting a guard that can be your lead guard for the next decade.
19: A little bit from Bobby Marks saying, well, I think you have to have something by draft night. I would agree, unless he's playing on the Bucks this season, which I don't think is going to happen. I don't understand why they'd keep him around through the draft to trade him. Unless they don't care, you know, maybe they don't even want to make their own picks. Maybe they're like, we'll just take whoever after the fact. Maybe they don't want to engage in the draft. I don't know. Just spitballing, but yeah, I would bet pretty firmly on something happening before the draft. The latest from Sam Amick in a sec, but first I want to take a call. 608-321-1670, Wisco Sports Show. Who's this?
20: Hey, it's Uncle Packer. Fins up.
19: Fins up, Uncle Packer. Day. Happy Friday. It is a great day.
20: You know, I'm just wasted away here in beautiful Margarita, Wiscoville. I'm loving Wisconsin. What a great place to be in this June.
19: Tell
20: catching
19: more.
20: Fish. It's been great. You know, the only problem I've got is that I got this lake I fish at, and I love to go catch these, like, smallmouth bass. You can't eat them, but they fight so well, and you catch them up big as a football. I mean, you think you got a muskie. I mean, they really pull.
19: Hell of but a sports fish, the smallmouth bass.
20: Yeah. Oh, yeah, they're great. The problem is that we got this place where we can just catch these big hand-sized bluegills, and the kids or my sons who want to go fishing with me only want to go catch them bluegills because that's so much fun. I mean,
19: you keep saying there's there's a problem. Where's the problem? You're describing a paradise, Uncle Packer.
20: Yeah, it's like that. So the only thing is I want to go bass fishing, but we're...
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24: 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Lane Grindle with you here tonight to open up this six-game road trip and this three-game series against Atlanta. It's a beautiful night, maybe a little warm, as you would expect, in the month of June down here in Georgia. The Brewers are enjoying what will be a Miz night tonight. Jacob Mizorowski is on the mound for the crew. It'll be the left-handed veteran, Martin Perez, who's having a great season for Atlanta so far this year, on the mound for the Braves. We'll jump into all of it when we come back after this with Josh Maurer on the On Deck Show, built by Menards on the Brewers Radio Network.
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4: Back with you on the On Deck Show. Bill Bymenards from Truist Park here in Atlanta. The Brewers and the Braves getting set to open up this three-game series here tonight. And Josh, it is a Miz night, and these have become spectacles unto themselves. I think this is maybe the biggest show in baseball right now when Jacob Mizorowski gets handed the ball.
18: It's really starting to get that way, and it is amazing. The last time that we saw him was that Phillies start that still has our jaws collectively dropped. But that was a week ago, so they got him some extra rest in between these starts. And I think it's a good recipe for him against a Braves team that, yes, as you said at the outset, this is one of the best teams in baseball this season, but right now they're dealing with some injury issues, not playing very well the last couple of weeks. So you got Miz lined up against a lineup that's kind of struggling, and you kind of salivate to think about what he might do here tonight.
4: They have lost 6 of 7, have the Braves, coming into this game tonight, and no Ronald Acuna. He's been on the IL for the last couple of weeks. But they do have Drake Baldwin back, a very good hitting catcher. Of course, a Madison, Wisconsin kid, and he hit a 473-foot home run in his first game back a couple of games ago. And Matt Olson's having another monster season for the Braves.
18: He's one of the guys in baseball that just kind of quietly has put up superstar-like numbers for the past handful of years. Olson hasn't missed a game in so long. He's so dependable, and he can really hit for power. So you got to watch out for Matt Olson in the middle of that Braves order all weekend here.
4: One guy that hasn't had a great year is Austin Riley. They're waiting for Riley to kind of find that form from a couple of years ago, but they're getting some really good production from other guys like Dominic Smith. Like a renaissance this year for him in Atlanta.
18: I know, kind of crazy, right? I mean, he's bounced around to so many different teams the past few seasons, but they've done a nice job of rebounding from what was a really disappointing season last year.
4: No doubt about it. Walt Weiss, first year as the manager after Brian Snitker moved on at the end of last season. 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
6: Murph, you open up a series against the Braves here tonight. This is one of the best teams in baseball, of course, and it's a Miz night, which is starting to become a thing unto itself. Coming off what he did, you've talked a lot about this. For young pitchers like Miz to buy into what you have to do in between starts, that's a big deal. It's a big part of the maturation process and something that he's really, really bought into himself.
7: No doubt. I mean, it's the difference. You know, you can't just have a good fastball and have a good delivery. You have to work at it every single day to maintain. It's not something that just happens to show up if you pick up a ball every 5 days. You have to do the work in between, and you have to commit to it, and you have to do it right. And still, there's no guarantees. This is a team game. You can't control where the ball bounces, and you know, you need all of that, but you definitely need that work in between.
6: We have all focused so much on the velo readings because it's kind of unprecedented stuff. Do we focus enough on how good he's gotten with his secondary pitches too? Because those have been important pitches for him this year.
7: You can't just go out there without a fastball and with just a fastball. There's plenty of guys with 100 in AA and AAA. I can name many of them. It's being able to pitch. So his secondary stuff comes into play. He can dominate with the heater, but at some point throughout the game, you're going to have to be able to have your other stuff dialed in. And, you know, it's a complete package, and he's moving in the direction of a really good pitcher, but he's got a lot to prove, and being consistent is one of the biggest components of that.
6: You often talk about the who. Well, with Miz, each time he takes the mound right now, it feels like more is getting thrown at him from the outside world. But I think that's where the who is really important with him. He does not seem to be that impressed by it. Is that what you've kind of observed from the outside, too?
7: Yeah, that's my Forrest Gump analogy. You know, he's kind of unaware of a lot. Or maybe he is aware and doesn't let it affect him. He's a bright kid, but he's certainly both feet are on the ground. He's very principled. He's very much a really special young man. And I think he's going to be able to deflect a lot of this stuff and be able to just go forward and continue to grow and become and learn the lessons of becoming a big-time pitcher.
6: Back with more with Murph after this on the On Deck Show, built by Menards on the Brewers Radio Network.
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3: 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Brewers 45-27. If they win tonight, they'll match their season-high 19 games above the 500 mark. Cardinals, they already lost a game in their series in Kansas City. That was last night. So the Cubs are getting hot. They had a big win today by 14 runs earlier at Wrigley against the Toronto Blue Jays. More on that before first pitch. They've moved into third place and at the moment back within 7 games of the Brewers. Celebrate summer and America all season long with Door County Cherry Vodka from Central Standard Craft Distillery. 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I've been waiting for a month and a half to say this. Brandon Woodruff's going to be activated off the IL, Pat Murphy said earlier. It'll be at some point in the upcoming series in Cincinnati. The back end of this road trip, we will see Woodruff for the first time since May. When he pitches, since April, I should say. He missed all of May and the first half of June with that shoulder issue. When we come back here to the On Deck Show, we'll get the view from the Braves side of things from their radio voice, Ben Ingram, and talk about what's made a difference here in this great start to their 2026 campaign. Brewers and Braves, you're listening to the Brewers Radio Network.
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0: The On-Deck Show, built by Menards, continues Game 1 in Atlanta. It's the Brewers and the Braves here tonight, and our pregame guest gives us the view from the opposing side of things. 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
2: Yeah, you too. Good to see you guys in town.
0: Fill us in on a team that, for a lot of the year, has had the best record in Major League Baseball. After the disappointment of last season, how's it turned around?
2: A lot of different ways. I mean, last year was one of those seasons where anything that could go wrong did, starting with injuries. But a lot of underperformance, I think, before the injury started. It was just that year. And I reflected back on 2023 when we had an entire lineup of guys who had career years simultaneously. And it always stands to reason that that's going to even out at some point. Guys are going to have poor years, maybe the worst years they've ever had, and we saw a lot of that last year, along with some injuries. So to bounce back from that's been good. I felt like at spring training this would be a team that would hit, and I thought the bullpen would be really good. I didn't think the starting pitching would be as strong as it has been. And we have a long way to go still. I mean, we're talking about 90-some-odd games left, but to this point, I think that's been a strength of the team. They've done a really nice job of getting five, six, sometimes seven innings, and then turning it over to a really strong bullpen. That, along with the way the team has slugged, has been a winning combination.
0: And you're doing it even though there have been some serious injury issues to the rotation. When you don't have a Spencer Strider now, Schwellenbach's been gone, you could keep listing big names that haven't been able to do it. To piece together the starting rotation, like you said, Ben, what has that said about the depth that they've been able to provide in the organization? Guys like Martin Perez, who we'll see tonight.
2: Yeah, they've been able to find guys who can get out there and get it done. I think it starts with Chris Sale. I think that's where I'm... that's the one element of the team that scares me down the stretch, to be quite honest. I thought coming into spring training that they were thin to begin with, and then you lose four pitchers during spring training, and then all of a sudden it's really thin. So it's exciting to think about what may take place at the deadline. It's exciting to think about guys who may get healthy and come back, like Hurston Waldrop. He started his rehab, so we could see him maybe the end of this month or early in July. So that would be really big. But at this point, it's a numbers game because you've got to have that depth. You play 162 of these things, as you know, and you need starting pitching. If you don't have it, doesn't matter what else you have. It's going to sink you. So this team has been really good in that regard, and I think to this point, they've been able to keep the ship afloat, especially here in the last 3 or 4 weeks. Doing that for 3 or 4 weeks is one thing. Doing it for another 3 or 4 months, that's another. So they certainly need an uptick when it comes to health.
0: Getting the lowdown of the Braves from their radio voice, Ben Ingram, here on the On Deck Show, built by Menards. Walt Weiss is the manager. There's not a lot of change, I would imagine, from what Brian Snitker did for that decade, because Walt Weiss was his top lieutenant for most of that time. But are there subtle differences that have made a change?
2: Yeah, I think so. You know, Walt is, you don't have to spend much time around Walt to really like him a lot. And I've been asked about him many times, and it sounds like if you're praising a new regime, that suddenly means something negative about the previous regime. That's not the case at all. But Walt is such a good leader. I think that's where I'd start with him. He's a guy that guys want to play for. He's such a good leader of men. And he had the clubhouse from day one. I think he set a tone at spring training. But I think the difference maker for this team was what happened in Anaheim when he led the team out onto the field in a bench-clearing brawl, and it was Walt who took down Jorge Soler off of his legs. And we started thinking to ourselves, this guy's different. I mean, we knew he had a full tank when it comes to how bad he wants to win and compete. But this is something else. And I saw the team go from fired up to play for him to ragingly fired up to play for him. And it's been that way ever since. So he does such a great job handling this team. He's not afraid of a hard conversation with an individual player. He's going to do whatever it takes to win games. And these guys, that clubhouse, they love taking the field and playing for him.
0: Can't wait for this series, Ben. Thanks so much for the time.
2: Absolutely. Thanks for having me.
0: When we come back, I'll get to the starting lineups. We'll tell you who the Miz is facing from those Braves here tonight in Game 1. It's the On Deck Show, built by Menards, on the Brewers Radio Network.
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9: 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As you know, it's a Miz night for the crew. Meanwhile, it's the veteran left-hander who's had a renaissance this year, Martin Perez, for the Braves against these nine. Again, Christian Yelich will be in the leadoff spot. Yelly is the DH. Jack Centurio, just one hit in that Cleveland series for the left fielder. He'll bat second. And Bryce Terang is batting third and playing second base. William Contreras had the day off yesterday. He's back in doing the catching, and he'll be the cleanup batter. Garrett Mitchell, with no Jake Bowers in there today, is going to move up to the five spot, and Mitchell playing center field. Andrew Vaughn is batting sixth. He's the first baseman, and another start for Blake Perkins. He'll be the right fielder and seventh hitter here tonight. Cooper Pratt, in his fourth Major League game, is again batting eighth and playing shortstop, and Joey Ortiz, the third baseman and number nine batter against Perez. And here are the Braves that the Miz will be facing tonight. It's our first look at new manager Walt Weiss's squad in 2026. Drake Baldwin, the Madison native. He is the catcher and the leadoff batter, just recently off of the injured list this week. Ozzie Albies will bat second and play second. And Matt Olson is the first baseman hitting third. Dom Smith, the journeyman, is having a great season with the Braves. He'll be the cleanup batter in DH. Mauricio Dubon, at one point a Brewer. He's found his way to Atlanta. He's the center fielder and number five hitter. Austin Riley, the third baseman, is hitting sixth. And then Mike Yastrzemski, the longtime Giant, batting seventh. He'll be the right fielder. Eli White is in left field. He's hitting eighth. And Jorge Mateo, former Oriole, is the shortstop and number nine batter tonight against Mizorowski. The umpires presented by Cannon and Dunphy. Behind the plate is Tom Hanahan. The crew chief, Ron Culpas, at first, with Scott Barry second and Manny Gonzalez over at third. Cannon and Dunphy, trusted by Wisconsin families since 1985. Just like the umpires keep the game fair, Cannon and Dunphy fights for justice when it matters most. Cannon and Dunphy, Milwaukee's trusted personal injury attorneys. We are only minutes away from the first pitch at Truist Park. More from Lane Grindle on the On Deck Show, built by Menards, right after these quick words on the Brewers Radio Network.
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9: Wait for the Atlanta Braves to take to the field here at Truist Park. It's turned a bit overcast. It was very hot late this afternoon in Atlanta as we get ready for this series to begin. Battle of two of the best three teams in Major League Baseball currently. It's the Brewers and Atlanta to begin a six-game Milwaukee road trip. Wrapping up the on-deck show, Bill Bob Menards will take a drive around the league. How about that performance this afternoon by the Cubs over the Blue Jays? 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The Cubbies drubbed the Jays 16-2. Seven-run first inning for Chicago against Kevin Gausman. How about their catcher, Carson Kelly, had a six RBI game in that 14-run victory. So Chicago seemed to have turned things around over the last week and a half. They've won six out of eight. Currently seven games behind the Brewers. They're in third place in the Central Division. Here come the Braves being led out of the dugout by the veteran left-hander Martin Perez. Well, the team in second place in the division has already lost a game in their series this weekend. That's the Cardinals as they take on the Royals on the road. Game two of that set is going to be tonight. It'll get underway in about an hour. Michael McGreevy goes for the Redbirds opposite Seth Lugo. It's a weird series there because of the World Cup. They don't have a game tomorrow, so they're going to play Thursday, Friday, Sunday. That three-game series. The Cardinals have now lost two in a row. They currently are 5.5 games behind the Brewers. Cincinnati Reds, who we will see on the back end of this road trip for the first time all season. Brewers will face Terry Francona's team. They're beginning a weekend series at Yankee Stadium, just underway. Going to the bottom of the first, scoreless against the Bronx Bombers. Rhett Lauder gets the ball for Cincinnati opposite the Cy Young Award candidate Cam Schlittler. Reds actually just won a series against the Mets at home. And the Pirates continue their trip out west. They're in Colorado. That game starts at 7:40 Central with Bubba Chandler going opposite the veteran Kyle Freeland. Pittsburgh just won a series against the A's. They're in fourth place. Fans, we're ready to roll with the game, which is brought to you by Boucher Automotive Group. 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Brewers and Braves on a Miz night. Should be fun. And to call the action, here's my partner, Lane Grindle.
19: All right. Thank you very much, Josh. This copyrighted broadcast is presented by Authority, the Milwaukee Brewers Baseball Club, and may not be reproduced or retransmitted in any form. The accounts and descriptions of this game may not be disseminated without the express written consent of the Milwaukee Brewers Baseball Club. Quick trip around the bases is presented by Giant Snacks. 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Nancy Pierce is our contestant tonight. If the Brewers score in the first inning, Nancy would win a $100 Quick Trip gift card, compliments of Giant Snacks and Quick Trip. Christian Yelich to lead things off against Martin Perez, who gets the start for Atlanta. He's having a remarkable season. 15-year MLB veteran. 5-3 with a 2.90 ERA. He's had his struggles against the Brewers over the course of his career. Perez looks in, Yelich looks out, and out of the windup, the first pitch of this game is down and away, and we are underway. Got underway a minute late, 7:16 Eastern time here in Atlanta. 83 degrees at first pitch. Yelich a swing and a miss, and it's one ball and one strike on Christian. First pitch of Brewers baseball brought to you by Carbless. Premium cocktails in a can. Stop at your local retailer and stock up for the game or for your next tailgate. Carbless, this is more. Yelich takes inside. And it's two balls and one strike on Christian. 275 average, five home runs. He's driven in 24. Perez sets up on the third base side of the rubber and brings home the 2-1 pitch. And Yelich took outside. And he's got himself into a hitter's count at three balls and one strike. Yelich went 4-for-20 on the recently completed homestand. Homered, had three driven in. 3-1 pitch, and Yelich swings on it and fouls it behind home plate into the dirt. And again, it's full of three balls and two strikes. Eli White plays left field tonight for the Braves. The former Brewer, Mauricio Dubon, is in center. Mike Yastrzemski is in right field. 3-2 to Yelich is a one-hopper to the second baseman, Albies. Throws to first and takes care of Yelich. And there's one away in the Brewers' half of the first. Austin Riley's at third base. Jorge Mateo, the shortstop. Albies, we just told you about, made the play on Yelich. He's at second base. Olsen's at first. And Drake Baldwin, the Madison, Wisconsin native, is the catcher tonight for Atlanta, who wears their red tops and their white pants. Brewers in their powder blue tops and their gray pants. Perez first pitch to Jackson. Churio fills up the zone with a sinker at 88. And it's 0-1. Perez making his sixth career appearance against the Brewers. Fifth start. This is a one-hopper to the third baseman, Riley. Oh, lays it and throws to first in time to take care of Churio. Fairly hard-hit ball off the bat of Jackson, but right at Riley on a hop. And there's two quick outs for the Brewers here in this first inning. That'll get Bryce Terang to the plate. Perez 0-3 with an 8.54 ERA against the Brewers in his career. Brewers got to him a couple of years ago when he was a member of the Pirates. First pitch to Terang is a little high, and it's 1-0. Terang hitting 262, 11 home runs. He's driven in 44 on the year. Homered in that homestand, went 4 for 20. Here's the 1-0 pitch, and he took a strike on the outside edge. It is 1-1. Perez has been really tough in this ballpark this year. 1.67 ERA here at Truist Park this season. 1-1, a swing and a miss, and it's a ball and two strikes. Ron Culpa, the crew chiefs, the first base umpire. Scott Berry's at second base. Manny Gonzalez at third. Tom Hanahan has the plate. 1-2 pitch to Bryce. Swing and a miss. Struck him out. And it's a 1-2-3 inning for Perez in the top of the first. Jacob Mizorowski will climb the mound when we return. It's the Brewers nothing and the Braves coming up on the Brewers Radio Network, presented by American Family Insurance.
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19: We go to the bottom of the first inning. It's Miz time in Atlanta. Jacob Mizorowski, what does he have in store for an encore and follow-up from his brilliant start last Friday night against the Phillies? A Maddux, 95 pitches, 15 strikeouts. Many are calling it perhaps the greatest pitching performance in Brewers history. It'll be Drake Baldwin to lead off against him for Atlanta. First pitch, a swing and a miss, a fastball at 102, and it's 0-1. He's never pitched against the Braves. This is his first ever outing against Atlanta. Miz 8-2 on the air with that 1.34 ERA. The 0-1 pitch, a swing and a miss, laid on a fastball at 102. And it's no balls and two strikes on Baldwin. Third game back from that oblique issue for Baldwin. Missed about a month. Homered in his first game back in his first at bat, 473 feet.
0: Wisconsin kid. He was the rookie of the year last year in the National League. Mizorowski's 0-2 pitch is a swing and a miss. Blew him away with 1-0-2. And Drake Baldwin's one of the best young hitters in the National League, and Jacob Mizorowski just overpowered him on three pitches, made it look easy. Ortho ASAP strikeout. Goodness gracious. Here we go.
2: At least he was up there being aggressive. He swung at all three.
0: Ozzie Albies, the batter, the veteran. Miz's first offering to Albies is popped back foul and out of play. And it's 0-1. That was a fastball at 101.6. That's where he's been sitting so far. It's been all fastballs on the first four pitches of this game for Mizorowski. Behind Miz, Churio's in left. Mitchell's in center. Perkins in right. Ortiz, the third baseman. The rookie Pratt at short. Terang at second. Vaughn at first. Contreras does the catching of Mizorowski. Here's the 0-1. And a fly ball to left. It's going to be playable for Churio. In just a couple of steps, settles underneath of it, and squeezes it for out number two. So five pitches and two outs for Miz. That was actually a curveball. That might have been why there was contact and a ball put in play, frankly, for Ozzie Albies. And now here's Matt Olson. Well, every once in a while, when Miz is facing these great lineups that he has faced, some of the great hitters in that Phillies lineup, like Schwarber, like Harper. First offering to Olson is a strike at the knees with a fastball at 103, and it's 0-1. You get one of these superstars that come to the plate, and you go, well, this was the matchup I was looking forward to tonight. And this is that one. Miz versus Matt Olson. The 0-1. And a check swing, and it was through there for a strike at 103, and it's no balls and two strikes. So far, Miz looks like Miz. He has become must-see baseball every time he makes a start for the crew. Here's the 0-2 pitch, and a flare foul, and out of play third base side into the second deck. Nice play made by a fan. Got a piece of that 103 that was a good pitch from Mizorowski. Down and in on that inside corner, and Olson was able to fight it off. Here's the 0-2, and a chopper to first. Backs up Vaughn, plays it on the forehand, flips to Mizorowski, covering, and it's a nine-pitch inning, 1-2-3 inning for Miz in the bottom of the first. We go to the second inning, no score on the Brewers Radio Network, presented by American Family Insurance.
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0: We go to the second inning here in Atlanta. 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Perez worked a 1-2-3 first inning himself, and the first pitch to Contreras is lined out to left, but right in the tracks of Eli White, who's there to make the catch for the first out. Good swing from Contreras, but nothing to show for it. And there's one away for Garrett Mitchell. Brewers Baseball being brought to you by Miller Lite, the original light beer with great taste and only 96 calories. It's Miller time. Mitchell hitting 253, five home runs, 34 driven in on the year for Garrett. Perez's pitch is in there on the inside edge for a strike, and it's 0-1. Perez has bounced around over the course of his 15 years. He's 35 years of age. The 0-1 is a swing and a miss. No balls and two strikes. How about this? Rangers, Twins, Red Sox, Rangers again, Pirates, Padres, White Sox, and now Braves for Martin Perez. He is well-traveled. 0-2 pitch. Mitchell took a little bit low. And it is one ball and two strikes. Debuted all the way back in 2012. He's from Venezuela. 1-2 pitch is down and away. And it evens now at two balls and two strikes on Mitchell. Perez brings home the 2-2 pitch, a swing and a miss. Struck him out with a changeup. And there's two away now for Andrew Vaughn. Vaughn hitting 347 on the year, two home runs, 19 driven in. He has been a lefty masher all season long. 18 for 36 with 10 extra base hits against lefties this year for Andrew Vaughn. Which is 1-for-9 on the homestand. Perez brings home the pitch. And the curveball dropped in there for a strike. It's 0-1. These are two of the three best records in Major League Baseball. Told you the Braves have been scuffling a little bit coming into tonight. There's a strike with a fastball at 88, and it snowballs in two strikes. That one might have been a touch high. Vaughn certainly thought so, but Perez got the call. Here's the 0-2 pitch. Way outside with a changeup. It's one ball and two strikes. Braves, for most of the year, have been the team in baseball, record-wise. 1-2 pitch and a check swing. It was a called third strike on the inside edge. Vaughn standing in the box in disagreement, but he won't challenge, and he wouldn't have won if he did. It just clipped the inside edge. Very good pitch from Martin Perez. Brewers go down in order in the second inning. A pair of strikeouts for Perez. He's got three in the game. We go to the bottom of two. 0-0 ball game on the Brewers Radio Network, presented by American Family Insurance.
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0: Dominic Smith leads off the bottom of the second inning for Atlanta, 0-0 ball game. This game has yet to produce a base runner for either team. Mizorowski, 9 pitches in the first, and the first pitch to Smith is a fastball that misses low at 101. It's one ball and no strikes. What a year it's been for Smith so far. 283, 6 home runs, 31 driven in on the year. 1-0 pitch is a swing and a miss at the cutter. 97-mile-an-hour cutter from Miz. One ball and one strike. 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Game day mess? We've got it covered. From first pitch to final inning, keep your ride looking major league clean at Tsunami Express Car Wash. 1-1 is a soft liner over the head of Terang, and it's going to dump into shallow right center for a base hit for Smith. So the Braves get their leadoff man aboard here in the second inning. A fastball at 102 is up and in, and it jammed Smith. He was strong enough to just lift it over Terang's head in the shallow right center field. And there is a man aboard in front of Mauricio Dubon. Tsunami Express Car Wash, the official car wash of the Milwaukee Brewers. Dubon, the former Brewer, he debuted with the crew back in 2019 in Pittsburgh when he made his debut. Check swing foul and out of play. First base side, it's 0-1. That was a fastball at 102, and Dubon did pretty well just to get his hands to it at all. Hitting 259 on the year, 7 home runs, 40 driven in. Comes in with a 7-game hitting streak. Miz brings home the pitch, and he missed inside of the fastball at 101. And it's one ball and one strike on Dubon. Smith being held on by Vaughn over at first. And misses 1-1 pitch. He is a fly ball down the right field line. It is twisting out of play. One ball and two strikes to count. Perkins was giving it a look, but it found its way into the seats. Dubon acquired in the offseason by Atlanta. That was the Nick Allen trade with the Houston Astros. We just saw Allen a couple of weeks ago down in Houston playing a lot of second base. He was the Braves shortstop for most of the season last year. Very good defensive player. Light offensively, though. 1-2 pitch to Dubon, and it's a broken bat, a little flare, and waiting on it is Pratt. He's going to flip to second for one. The Brewers will not turn two as Terang made the relay to first, but too late to get Dubon. Pratt waited on it and played it on a hop. Probably the right move because you have a shot to maybe turn two on that. Probably could have come up and caught it, frankly, as well. But Pratt letting it drop and trying to start up the double play. Dubon with good speed over at first on that fielder's choice. And now here's Austin Riley. Mizorowski's first pitch to him is just a touch outside of the fastball at 100. And it's 1-0. Riley having a down season, 211, 8 home runs, 35 driven in. Miz out of the stretch, the pitch. His ground ball through the right side. It hit the runner, I believe. And Riley's going to have himself a base hit, but I think the runner at second's going to be out. Ron Culpa pointed to him, but I guess they're going to say it did not hit Mauricio Dubon. It was a ground ball through the right side. It looked like it might have hit Dubon on its way through. Well, he avoided it. It's a good job by Dubon, so it's going to be a base hit for Riley, and they've got first and second now with one away. Just a ground ball through the right side. And here's Mike Yastrzemski. The pitch. Yeah, on the outside edge for a strike with a cutter, it's 0-1. It looked like it hit him because he kind of skipped in front of it to try to avoid it for Dubon. So the Braves with as good a threat as we've seen in a while against Jacob Mizorowski. The 0-1 pitch. That is on the outside edge with a slider that time. And it's no balls and two strikes. First and second for Atlanta here. And one away in the bottom of the second inning. Miz brings home the 0-2 pitch. It's a ground ball right side. Ranging to his left is Terang. He'll throw to Vaughn, who hustles back to the bag in time to take the throw. He had left the bag to go try to field it initially. Brewers will get an out of it. Yastrzemski's retired 4-3. The runners move up 90 feet. So now the Braves with runners at second and third and two away, and Eli White coming to the plate. So you really have to go back to the end of that Colorado outing. The last time that Miz has had any kind of pressure against him like this. White hitting 230 on the year, three home runs, 14 driven in. Miz kicks and delivers, and a swing and a miss, and he ramped it up to 103.3. It's 0-1. We have told you that you can just look at the rolling chart of the radar readings for Miz to know when the biggest at-bats come. And this would be the biggest at-bat of this game so far, and so it's not a shock that the velo up a little bit. 0-1 pitch, and sprayed foul into the net. Over by the on-deck circle. That one was at 103 as well. It's 0-2 here on White. And now Miz wants a new baseball, so Contreras will throw a new one out to him. Trying to get out of some trouble here for Mizorowski. Runners hit second and third, but there are two outs. No balls and two strikes on White. Miz kicks, delivers, and he missed down and away with a fastball at 104.2. So he put a little extra on that one, trying to make sure that he gets it past Eli White. A couple of hits in this inning for Atlanta. Nothing hit hard. 1-2 pitch, and a swing and a miss. He struck him out with 104. Miz got into a little trouble, took care of it himself. An ortho ASAP strikeout, his second of the night, and he puts up a zero in the bottom of the second. We go to the third, a 0-0 ballgame on the Brewers Radio Network, presented by American Family Insurance.
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0: Well, we go to the third inning, and with the play-by-play, here's Josh Maurer.
15: Thank you, Lane. No scorer. Then Blake Perkins against Martin Perez. Bluffs a bunt, pulls back, takes a cutter for a strike. Now, we've watched the game, and we see how electric Jacob Mizorowski is. If you look at the pitching lines, Perez has actually outpitched Miz through two innings. I'm saying with a chuckle. Pitch is inside, 1-1.
0: Heavy emphasis on through two innings.
15: Perez has retired all six with three strikeouts. And Miz gave up two hits. How did that happen? Now the 1-1. Blake chops foul right towards Cooper Pratt in the on-deck circle, so it's 1-2. Now, Perez didn't strike out anybody on a 104.1-mile-an-hour fastball. Like,
9: True.
15: Niz just did to strand runners on second and third base.
9: Got a great Niz stat for you that I'll work in for you here a little bit later on.
15: We like those. Now the 1-2. Low on a changeup. It'll be Perkins, Pratt, and Ortiz. 7, 8, and 9 in the Brewers' order. Here in the visiting third against the veteran Martin Perez. Kicks into the windup. The 2-2. Chopped on the ground softly towards third. Tough play for Riley on the run. Bare hands, doesn't try a throw. It's an infield single for Blake Perkins, and the Brewers have their first base runner of the trip. Well, he put it in play and put it into a perfect spot. I'll tell you what, ever since we were in Colorado, Blake Perkins has looked like a different hitter. Now 6 for his last 12. So one on for Cooper Pratt. First road game as a big leaguer for Coop. And boy, did he impress. Those last couple of games of the Cleveland series in his debut. Throw to first by Perez, checking over on Perkins. He's in safely with that attack. Third inning brought to you by Sitco. Whether you're crossing the state line or just going cross town, Club Sitco can save you money on every fill-up along the way, like 3 cents off every gallon every day. When you start with Sitco, you're good to go. Now the first pitch, Pratt took a strike. Outside corner with a sinker. 3 games into his major league career. Cooper's batting .333. He's 3-for-9 with a couple driven in. Nobody out. The 0-1. Swing and a miss. Sinker out away from him. And a little arm side run from Perez, and it's nothing in two. I bet you this is actually kind of relaxing for Cooper to get out on the road. You don't have to deal with all the friends and family that came to town for his first Major League Series at American Family Field. This is more regular.
9: Except you're from Oxford, Mississippi, which is less than 5 miles away.
15: That's true. 0-2 pitch. Change up, strike three call.
9: 5 hours, I'm sorry. I said 5 miles. That's very close for Oxford, Mississippi, but 5 hours.
15: That's that changeup. That was a ball by Plenty and a really big miss by Tom Hanahan, the home plate umpire. But Perez gets his 4th strikeout of the 8 Brewers who have batted against him. And this guy, you know it over the years. He's not a strikeout pitcher. One on, one out for Joey Ortiz. That ball was outside and a little bit low. Pitch to Ortiz. That's called a strike with a cutter. It's nothing in one.
9: That's the pitch that he gets right-handed hitters with, though, is that changeup.
15: Joey Ortiz now playing third base after the promotion of Cooper Pratt. Third base again tonight for Joey. The 0-1. Hit on the ground, back through the middle and straight into center field. That was smoked for a base hit. Stopping at second base is Perkins. Joey Ortiz grounds a single to put him on first and second for the top of the order, and only one man is out. That was the best hit ball I think we've seen tonight thus far against Perez, the number 9 hitter. 105 miles an hour off the bat.
9: It's like a Jacob Mizrowski fastball.
15: He basically matched it. So here comes Yelich, grounded out on a 3-2 pitch to begin the ballgame. Brewers in this scoreless game have a threat. The first pitch, check swing, ball hits bat and goes foul to the backstop. Would have been a ball. Couldn't hold back. You mentioned, Lane, that Perez had a couple rough starts against the Brewers when he was with the Pirates 2 seasons ago. One of them was epically bad. Pitch is fouled back up off to our left and out of play, and it's nothing in two on Yelich. I remember calling this game. It was an afternoon game in the middle of May 2 seasons ago against Pittsburgh, and he gave up 5 home runs in 5 innings. Let's do that again.
9: It's a tough day.
15: Yelich behind 0-2, infield at double play depth. The pitch outside, laid off the cutter, and it's 1-2. Couldn't actually get a major league job coming into this season. Perez signed on a minor league deal by these Braves back in February. He had been injured most of last season when he was with the White Sox. Bluffs back towards second, where Perkins was leading, no throw. But really, as you've discussed, he's been one of the settling forces in this Atlanta rotation. They've had a lot of injuries that they've had to deal with. He's been very important. Pitch 1-2, topped out in front of the plate and right back to the pitcher, Perez. He'll wheel around and throw to first in time to get Yelich like a swinging bunt. That's out number two. Runners advance, though. Perkins to third, and Ortiz follows him to second base. Here's a big at-bat in the third inning from Jackson Churio. Base hit could give you two. And these are the kind of pitchers that Jackson can devour. Hit it hard his first time, but grounded out to third. Had a lot of these kind of chances in that Cleveland loss yesterday. And Brewers were waiting for that big hit that just never really came. First pitch is down and away on a changeup, 1-0. And that's abnormal for this Brewers team. They're usually fantastic in these runners in scoring position opportunities. And I think right now there's nobody you'd rather have up than Jackson. They'll take outside. Doubled up on the changeup, it's 2-0. No score. The weekend series beginning. Now they're just going to walk him and bring up Bryce Durang with the bases loaded and two out. So they gave him two changeups. Jackson didn't go fishing, and they make the walk intentional.
9: I don't think the plan was ever to be very aggressive with Churio in that at bat.
15: Braves were thinking like I was. And here's Durang, who struck out back in the first. Good chance for Bryce. Bases full of Brewers in the pitch. Inside corner. Change up, strike one call. At third is Perkins. Ortiz second. Churio at first in the pitch. Chopped up the middle. Tough play. This is going to sneak into shallow center where the shortstop Mateo picks it but has no play. And the Brewers take the lead. Bryce Durang, an infield RBI hit, scores Perkins, and it's 1-0 Milwaukee in the third. Ground ball into a perfect spot. And Bryce Durang delivers. Mateo getting to that baseball in shallow center field on his feet saved a run. If that goes into center, I think Ortiz would have also come in. But Bryce Durang will take it. RBI hit against the lefty for Durang, his 45th run batted in, and now they're loaded up, still with two out for William Contreras. Contreras lined to left last inning. Perez pitch is down and in on a curveball, 1-0. So the Brewers have handed Mizorowski a lead, and now they'll try to extend it, make this a crooked number. Outside on a changeup. And it's 2-0 on William. Here's another guy who really can feast off of left-handed pitching. And especially soft tossers like Martin Perez. Hitters count with the bases loaded. 2-0 coming. Big swing and he popped it up. In a right field. Should be easy for Mike Yastrzemski. Makes the call. Moving over to his right. Makes the catch. And that retires the side. That's a very big out for Perez. But Brewers get a two-out run and lead it 1-0 as Miz goes to the mound for the bottom of the third on the Brewers Radio Network, presented by American Family Insurance.
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2: Jacob Mizorowski with a 1-0 lead thanks to Bryce Terang's RBI single. And now the 9-1-2 portion of the Braves order coming up in the home third. Shortstop Jorge Mateo is in the box. Mizorowski kicks and he deals, and he fires a fastball outside. Ball one, 100 miles an hour. Last 5 years, Mateo was with the Orioles. Hitting 281, doing a nice job offensively with Atlanta in his first season. The 1-0, way outside. Cutter goes all the way.

0: The Atlanta order for Mizorowski. He's given up just two soft singles. Only two strikeouts. That for a second time, here is Drake Baldwin. Struck out on three pitches to begin the outing against Miz back in that first. And the pitch. Chopped on the ground up the first baseline. Foul. Played wide of the bag by Vaughn. What's your favorite kind of Cedar Crest Lane? How about the salt caramel ice cream, sea salt?
1: I like that a lot. Caramel Collision's my number one. I think I'm on record for that. Sea salt caramel, great. Wisconsin Campfire S'mores. Don't sleep on that.
0: Well, you can't go wrong. It's all Wisconsin. That's summer, and that's for us. 1-0 Brewers. Baldwin behind 0-1. Left-handed hitter. Mizorowski throws. Swing and a miss. Elevated a slider to make it 0-2. Mizorowski, in two of the past 3 weeks, has been the National League Player of the Week. Won that award again this Monday after that Phillies performance. The 0-2 coming. Fisted in back of third and playable. Joey Ortiz backtracks, moves into foul territory, and makes the catch. Jammed him. Pitch in on the hands, 102 miles an hour. Nothing Drake Baldwin could do. Just pops out foul, and there's two away for Ozzie Albies.
1: Tony had a stat for Miz.
0: Yeah.
1: He only has two strikeouts tonight, but the first one of Baldwin in the first inning was a three-pitch strikeout. He now leads MLB in three-pitch strikeouts, 43 of them.
0: Oh, my. That doesn't sound possible. Oh, Ozzie Albies tried to check on a pitch that hit him, and he did check. So, or did it not hit him?
1: I don't think it hit him. Sounded like it did.
0: We got a mic down there. It certainly hit something, but not Ozzie. It went to the backstop, so it's just ball one as he checked his swing. Albies flew to left his first time. Now he swings through 102 mile an hour high heat. I mean, think about that. What's that, 43 you said?
1: Yeah, the next closest is 31.
0: 43 batters have struck out. Good morning, good afternoon, good night. Unreal. 1-1. Fly ball center, and this one very playable for Mitchell. Sauntering over to his right, one little bunny hop waiting, and now Garrett squeezes. It's a 1-2-3 inning for Miz. Two of them caught by G. Mitch. We're headed to the fourth, and it's 1-0 Milwaukee on the Brewers Radio Network. 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
0: Well, that 1-2-3 flawless bottom of the third for Jacob Mizorowski, brought to you by Carbliss Premium Cocktails in a Can. 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We go to the fourth. 1-0, the Crew. And here's Garrett Mitchell, lefty versus lefty, against Martin Perez. First pitch. Outside corner, called a strike. 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